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4: The San Antonio Spurs come to Madison Square Garden and knock off the Knicks 115-111. San Antonio down 2-1 in the NBA Finals.
5: I wonder, with a team as young as yours, it wouldn't have been crazy if they let go of the rope in game three. What has your sense been of their belief? You know, after game one, Vic says, "I'm not worried in the slightest." After game two, the second the game's over, he's encouraging his teammates, and it just seems like the belief didn't waver. What have you seen there, and how have you tried to impact that aspect?
6: I mean, we've played over 100 games now, so what I've seen is we knew that the belief was going to be there. That doesn't mean you're going to win a game or lose a game just because you believe or not. There's a lot of things that go into it, but we've just been honest all year. So every time we keep getting asked about, do we believe, are we confident, can we do this? We do. That doesn't mean we always play our best, and it doesn't mean that we don't make mistakes. It doesn't mean we don't lose games, but we believe in what we put into this deal and each other and how we go about it and how we operate and how we're going to respond. And I understand the discourse around it, but that's not an age thing or an experience thing. That's a makeup and a personality thing.
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0: got a 3-ball count in that game and struck out 11. The Indians got a 3-0 victory over the Blue Jays. It was the 10th perfect game in Major League history and one of the most attended games in Cleveland history. Even though 7,290 people are being truthful about their attendance of Len Barker's perfect game.
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13: Len Barker getting a sign from Ron Hassey. Wind up, here it comes. Fly ball center field. Manning coming on, he's there. He catches it. Len Barker has pitched the no-hitter. A perfect game for Len Barker.
12: That highlight courtesy of 3WE. Barker tosses the only perfect game of Cleveland Indians history and the last no-hitter. He never got a three-ball count in that game and struck out 11. The Indians got a 3-0 victory over the Blue Jays. It was the 10th perfect game in Major League history and one of the most attended games in Cleveland history. Even though 7,290 people are being truthful about their attendance of Len Barker's perfect game.
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1: 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Chris Burnett with you here on SportsCenter All Night. The New York Knicks trailing 76-49 at the break complete the greatest halftime comeback in NBA postseason history. Didn't take their first lead until 1:22 remaining. 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
2: Pass to Towns, back in the hands of Brunson. Brunson against Castle, four to shoot. He's still on the arc. Now tip of the circle, free throw line. Puts it up on the float. Gets the roll, and the Knicks have the lead. First time they have climbed the mountain down 29.
3: 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Jalen Brunson.
2: 1:18 to go. This place is shaking.
1: 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SportsCenter All Night continues. $500 million? Say it ain't so. The Kansas City Chiefs are adding 2 years to Pat Mahomes' contract in a reworked deal that will tie him to Kansas City through 2033. The total value? An eye-popping $504 million.

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0: ball went over my head, so I couldn't really dunk it. So I just tried to tip it in softly, and it went in.
1: And what about the Spurs? More from Michael Wilbon.
2: It's the dumbest stretch of basketball at a championship level I've ever seen. The dumbest. One three-point shot after another three-point shot. Possession after possession after possession. They were 3 for 17 on threes in the second half after going 14 for 26. I understand a heat check early in the third. But then you get in a game, you're in a war, and you continue to do something you're failing at. You know what? They could have done the basketball equivalent of taking a knee and run the clock out and won this game.
3: Yeah.
2: Instead, with more than 10 seconds, double-digit time on the shot clock,
3: they were taking
2: they're
3: shots.
2: Hoisting yeah. threes. Wembanyama is hoisting threes. It was. I mean, it's the biggest choke I have seen in any sport at the championship level.
1: Just hear this. It was 71-42, and now it's 3-1 Knicks. Teams up 3-1 are 288-15 in NBA postseason history, including 37-1 in the NBA Finals. Game 5 on Saturday night in San Antonio. Tip-off set for 8:30 p.m. Eastern on ABC. 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SportsCenter All Night rolls on. Commissioner's Cup in the W. Tournament runs June 1st to 17th. Couple of games tonight, Sun Tempo. This one a back-and-forth affair. We move all the way to overtime.
4: They look to take the lead. It's about game management now. Sykes with the ball. Pressured by Rivers. In comes Sykes. Off the glass to take the lead!
1: That from TSN. The Tempo get the win 106-102. It's their third game with at least 100 points this season. That ties Minnesota and Las Vegas for most in the WNBA. For Toronto, they're 4-1 in the last five games. Brittany Sykes, 38 points, ties a career high. And for the Sun, it's the third game allowing 100 points or more this season. Fourth straight loss overall. Other matchup tonight, Sparks defeated the Storm 88-83. SportsCenter All Night, ESPN Radio. It's been 3 days since a Texas judge dropped the verdict that Texas Tech quarterback Brendan Sorsby was granted a temporary injunction in his case against the NCAA, making Sorsby eligible to play this season after sitting the first two games. That hasn't stopped the shockwaves from reverberating across the sports world, though. Reactions are largely against the verdict. ESPN college football analyst Jordan Rogers tends to think it could be good for the sport in the long run. He had this earlier on Get Up.
5: It's a dark day. It was embarrassing for the sport, but it will be the best thing that has ever happened for college football because this is going to be the line of demarcation for what was college football for the last 5 or 6 years. But it's kind of like the Wild West, right? With NIL, with tampering, with the transfer portal, with eligibility, guys suing to get extra years. This era is going to be marked by an asterisk, and this is going to be the point we move forward. It's not going to happen right away, but structure and change will happen because it happened, and this is important, because it happened with probably the most talented player in the transfer portal. At a school that can compete for a college football playoff spot and a national championship next year. If this had happened at Kent State or UMass, all with due respect, no one would really care. It'd be a storyline for a day, and then we'd look past it. Texas Tech will compete for a championship with Brendan Sorsby if he plays, and that is not going to be okay with the SEC, with the Big Ten, anybody that's going to be competing for a championship, and that means change will happen.
1: I guess it's hard to disagree, although it's also hard to see that far down the road right now. Many think it's a bad look for the sport, that more isn't being done internally to deem him ineligible. ESPN CFB reporter Harry Lyles joined ESPN Radio's Freddie and Harry.
6: To me, he should not be playing. While I feel that, the thing that I will agree with Texas Tech on is that they are supposedly looking out for the well-being, the mental health of this young man.
7: Yeah, but Kobe Hurkacz, the athlete, do I put out in a statement today?
6: And I'm totally good with that. The thing in his statement I did not like, though, is to me, it is disingenuous to say that the best way to take care of that young man is by letting him play football.
7: Absolutely.
6: I think it is fine if you want him to still be a part of your campus, your community, all these different kinds of things. But like, that's like telling a kid who's got a problem playing video games instead of doing their homework, all right, well, you can stay in the room and do your homework in a room with the PlayStation on. Come on. You know what I mean?
1: And so we'll monitor this one closely. In the meantime, NCAA President Charlie Baker will join Amber and Ian Thursday evening on ESPN Radio at 7:30 p.m. Eastern Time. SportsCenter All Night continues here. Back to baseball. Brewers Athletics. 12 home runs through two games this series, most in a three-game series in franchise history for Milwaukee. Let's keep it going, though, in the sixth.
3: 3-0 Brewers, and Alika, it's a drive down the left field line, and this has got a chance to go. Bowers is back, and he's looking up, and it is gone! Alika Williams homers to left. That gets the A's on the board. It's 3-1 in favor of the Brewers.
1: Talk 650 KSTE. That would be enough as the Athletics edge the Brewers here 4-3. Cubs Rockies. Colorado trailed in this one until the eighth.
8: The right-hander Webb's pitch is driven to right. High and deep and out of here. Touch them all time. T.J. Rumfield. There goes Sullivan. Ground ball through the hole on the right side. That's a game winner. Troy Johnston scores. Sterling Thompson walks it off for the Rockies. On a night in which a rookie first baseman hits a two-run homer, another rookie gets a walk-off base hit to give the Rockies the win.
1: 850 KOA. Rockies win it 3-2. Sterling Thompson, it's his first career pinch hit and first career walk-off hit. The Rockies, it's their second straight win following a four-game losing streak. Second walk-off win this season, actually. And Chicago, it's the third straight loss, and MLB worst 5-18 since May 16th. Rangers-Royals, this one needed extras in the 10th.
9: This pitch is lined into right, a base knock for Diaz. Caglione racing over, can't get it, it's by him, and all the way to the wall. Duran scores easily. Diaz content at second with an RBI double to give Texas a 5-4 lead.
1: 105-3, the fan for Diaz. That go-ahead double in the 10th. He just signed with the Rangers on Saturday after starting the season with the Royals. The Rangers are 2-0 in extra inning games. They're the only unbeaten team in the league. Twins, Tigers. Tigers on a run recently, trying to keep the momentum going after a disastrous May in the fifth.
10: Byron lifts one high and deep to left and into the bullpen for a home run. We should take ID breaks more often. Three-run homer for Byron Buxton on the first pitch he sees from Framber Valdez, and the Twins take a 4-1 lead.
1: Treasure Island Baseball Network. That gives Buxton his third 20 home run season, and Minnesota gets the win here, 6-4. The Twins snap a six-game road losing streak. That was the team's longest in the last four seasons. More from the Diamond and the W when we continue. SportsCenter All Night, it's ESPN Radio.
11: 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Texas Rangers are in Boston to face the Red Sox under the bright lights on center stage. 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
16: 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Wind up, here it comes. Fly ball center field. Manning coming on, he's there. He catches it. Len Barker has pitched the no-hitter. A perfect game for Len Barker.
14: That highlight courtesy of 3WE. Barker tosses the only perfect game of Cleveland Indians history and the last no-hitter. He never got a three-ball count in that game and struck out 11. The Indians got a 3-0 victory over the Blue Jays. It was the 10th perfect game in Major League history and one of the most attended games in Cleveland history. Even though 7,290 people are being truthful about their attendance of Len Barker's perfect game.
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15: It's not over. The Knicks have got to get the job done. And I know you say it's over.
16: It's over.
17: Knicks are five. What did I say before?
15: Hold on. But now, more rest in between games. We have seen 3-1 series leads crumble before. Let's not get ahead of ourselves.
18: Michelle Smallman in a second. We'll need to go deeper on that one. It's not over. 3-1 Knicks. Last night, you heard it here on ESPN Radio. Of course, presented by Gusto. Again, $500 million to Mahomes. All right, well, whatever. We'll wait on that one. Yeah, we can wait on that. World Cup starts today. World Cup starts today, which we will get to, obviously, and all of the amazing soccer that we're about to see. Stanley Cup game 5 tonight. All of that has to wait because of the fact that we saw the single greatest comeback in the history of the sport, the NBA Finals, last night as the New York Knicks come back from 29 down.

0: Schefter checked out. Okay? Now, I will say this. I was watching, and I couldn't believe what I was watching. And when the game ended, I've done something that I've never done. I went into a...
1: Oh, no.
2: Wait, did
0: completely
2: he... Wait, Adam, you got to start that over. You cut out. You said, after the game, I've done something I've never done. Pick up there.
0: After the game was over, I did something I've never done before.

0: And he's not dunking all those spots where he should be near the basket.
1: The one, he got his own rebound at the end of game two. I mean, he got not his own rebound. He got the defensive rebound. And they were in this spot where they were trying to figure out, are we going to push it? Are we going to take a timeout? What are we going to do? And Wemby got caught in between. Steph Castle was waiting for it. Then he turned up court because he thought Wemby was bringing it up. And he ends up turning it over. And then the foul gets committed. So he compounded a problem. But, like, when you have, you know, your best players making mistakes at the end of games like this, it's I don't want to say it's a character flaw, but it's certainly something that the San Antonio Spurs are going to have to work past if they're going to win a championship in the foreseeable future.
0: Yeah, and, you know, one other thing. I personally despise when the NFL... I know why they do it. It's obviously better information for the gamblers, et cetera, when they release the injury reports, because I always think it's target practice. Like, oh, Chris Canty has a shoulder injury. Yeah. Cool. What do you think the offensive lineman's going to do that you're going up against? Destroy your shoulder.
1: I ain't going to feel it.
0: But right. I'm going toward somebody.
1: Go for it, buddy.
0: I don't think you should publicize your weakness.
2: I'm good.
1: This is not going to matter.
0: I just don't think you should publicize your weakness. And I think that every time Wemby shoots pull-up threes off of one dribble, beyond the three-point line, like halfway between three-point and half court, you're publicizing your weakness. You're telling everybody you're tired.
1: Yeah, listen, I agree with you on that front. And here's the thing. After game one, Mitch Johnson was talking about the team needs to get in the paint. We need to live in the paint more. So, like, the head coach was preaching that. It's up to the players to go out there and execute. But I'm just talking about the specific plays late in games, because they've had double-digit leads in every single finals game.
0: Yep.
1: It's a matter of, how do we execute in late game situations? And it feels like it's take your turn when it comes to the blunders. And coincidentally, the guys that aren't making the mistakes are the two young point guards, yeah, Steph Castle and Dylan Harper. They're the ones that aren't making the mistakes.
0: That's right.
1: And it feels like Mitch Johnson and everybody on the San Antonio team is afraid of those guys losing the game for them. Meanwhile, everybody else on the Spurs is losing the damn game, Wemby included.
0: I think we're at a point, if you're the Spurs, where Mitch Johnson, head coach, should literally sit back and say to Dylan Harper, I'm maybe going to give you the opportunity to make yourself one of the great stories in the history of the sport. I'm giving you the ball. You're the guy now. You're going to be the one making plays for us. And if we go and win the next three, yes, of course, Wemby's the best player, but you're the guy that has the chance to tell the story in a way that is greater than anyone else.
1: But Ev, we said that after game one.
0: But he didn't, like, do it.
1: Ev, I said it after game one. Now, the Spurs got high on their own supply in several ways in last night's game, because what happened in game three with De'Aaron Fox making that mid-range pull-up, that was the one, oh, that's what we got De'Aaron Fox here for. He's great in these moments. No, he ain't. He just had a game. After being widely criticized for what happened in the first two. Like, it should have been Dylan Harper's show. Yep. It should be Steph Castle's show. Like, wow. Lean on those guys. Instead, you let De'Aaron Fox make bonehead play after bonehead play in the final minute of the game that end up costing you one. When the sole reason why you stuck with him throughout all of his struggles in the postseason, whether it's the injured ankle or not that's affecting him, was because he was supposed to be the steady hand on the court, and he was not. There is no world that exists in my mind where De'Aaron Fox should be on the San Antonio Spurs next year.
0: The show tonight between 7 p.m. and 10 p.m. Eastern, of course, will be Amber and Ian. NCAA President Charlie Baker will join them at 7:30 p.m. Eastern. I would say there's a lot to talk to him about,
1: yep,
0: in and around the Brendan Sorsby situation at Texas Tech, college football playoff expansion, et cetera, et cetera. NCAA President Charlie Baker tonight, 7:30 p.m. Eastern with Amber and Ian. 888-SAY-ESPN is your telephone number to join the show. Mike in Albany, listening on 104.5 The Team. Mike.
3: Hey, good morning, guys. Exciting times in New York. This is great for the Knicks and the team and the city and everybody. But I got two questions for you. One, is DraftKings going to take a line on who's going to be the one that causes Wembley to have the next flagrant foul and get kicked out of the rest of the series?
0: I don't think they would do that. I don't think you can do that, right?
1: Because I
3: think I saw something.
0: Really? Maybe, but you can.
1: Here's what I'll say. It's not going to matter, Mike. I don't know how the Spurs get off the mat, Mike.
3: If it's a facetious question, you're already focusing on Wembley. That's not the question. The other question I have is, The Knicks have an attic space in the Spurs' head. No one's mentioned the fact that the Knicks beat them in the Emirate, the coveted NBA Emirate Cup in the early part of the season.
0: Well, I'm actually glad you know what? And thank you for the phone call. I'm glad you brought that up. The banner should go up after they win the championship for the in-season tournament.
2: And I
1: wonder,
2: double
1: moving
2: banner
1: forward, will we put more weight on who wins the NBA Cup?
2: Yeah.
0: Will music that matter? To will Adam Silver's ears
1: will
0: right
1: that matter
0: there.
1: More?
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10: 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Here are your hosts, Aaron Goldhammer and Chris Oldak.
2: had it, bro. You Pittsburgh, seriously.
4: What's up, everybody? Good morning. 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I'm Aaron Goldhammer. He is Chris Oldak.
18: Morning.
4: Paul, I believe the Portugal tour today leaves Lisbon.
18: Ah, very nice.
4: For the Portuguese Riviera.
18: Oh, fancy.
4: So do you think that when that game ended last night, and people are calling it the greatest game in NBA history, and I think that's a little prisoner of the moment. But I think
18: Game 7 of 2016 might have something to say about that.
4: Okay, well, I think it's the best NBA game since Game 7 of 2016.
18: Sure.
4: Both of them have these, like, iconic plays. When De'Aaron Fox got that loose ball with 10 seconds to go and decided to go up for a layup that ended up getting rejected and giving the ball back to the Knicks, like, you could call that the block if you wanted, if you were a Knicks fan. So both of these games have these plays that you could write full-length essays about. But anyway, you know, I'm just curious. You're in Portugal. You're in Lisbon. It's the middle of the night. Like, there's no chance Riz was awake. There's also no chance, Paul, that you were awake for this, correct?
18: Correct. I went to bed at the start of the fourth quarter. It was 11 o'clock.
4: Chris.
18: It was Aaron, it's 11 o'clock. I get up at 3 in the morning.
19: We've had
18: this conversation a billion times. Guess what?
4: How am I supposed to do a show with you today?
18: Because, I don't know, I went back and watched the fourth quarter this morning. But it's not like I didn't watch. Oh, you didn't watch it in real time. No, I didn't. Who cares? I'm not on the air till now.
4: Well, Mariska Hargitay watched it in real time, and Taylor Swift watched it in real time. And the rest of the world, and experiencing it in real time. Did you know the Knicks won when you woke up? So your alarm goes off at what time?
18: My alarm went off this morning at 3:15.
4: Okay. And were you asleep when your alarm went off, or were you already kind of stirring?
18: No, I was asleep.
4: You were asleep. Okay. Alarm goes off. Beep,
18: I got,
4: beep,
18: Aaron,
4: beep.
18: I got 4 hours of sleep.
4: Let me finish the questioning. Okay. Here, sir. You grab your phone, you look at the phone. At what point did you realize, oh, wow, the Knicks actually won that game?
18: When I turned my alarm off, on my lock screen on my phone, I had all the ESPN alerts saying, well, tune in. It's a close game in the fourth quarter. Like, all of the alerts are sitting there, and the one sitting on top was OG Anunoby, tip in, miraculous comeback, yada, yada, yada.
4: Was there any part of you that had, like, FOMO that you weren't?
18: No! I'm not a Knicks fan.
4: This is where you and I are not the same person.
18: Aaron, hold on, Aaron.
4: Stop.
18: Hold on.
4: I'm a sports fan. You're a Cleveland fan.
18: There's two things at play here. Yes, I am a Cleveland fan. The other thing is I can't stay up till midnight when my alarm goes off that early.
4: Like, you would for a Browns game, is what
18: Aaron,
4: I'm saying.
18: Yeah. Of course, Aaron, I did post games during the Cavs playoff run and win a month getting about 2 hours of sleep. Yes, I'm a Cavs fan. I'm a Cleveland fan. Not a Knicks fan. I watched the game this morning. I don't know how many times we have to have this conversation.
4: But I'm thinking that when you are on this side of the glass with me, I feel like this conversation's going in a circle.
18: Aaron,
4: but when you're on the other side of the glass, you don't have to be here at 3 o'clock in the morning. Cooper's here at 3 o'clock
18: in
4: the morning.
18: Aaron, I have other responsibilities that I have to take care of.
4: Yeah, like what? You know, like ask me for some help with them. Tell Climac it's going to be another day until the affidavits get done. Like, what are we even talking about here?
18: Aaron, I don't understand the big deal. I've watched the game. Like, I went back. I have DirecTV. The game was recorded.
4: In the moment, what percentage of our audience do you think was awake for the Anunoby tip-in in the moment?
18: Low.
4: All right, 7-1-0-0-8-50.
18: Because it's not a Cleveland game.
4: Well, it's a historic, hold on. It's a historic moment in basketball history, right?
18: Sure.
4: And there are some Cleveland ties, like people are saying, is it, you know, where does it rank against Game 7 of 2016 in the greatest game in basketball history?
19: It doesn't rank. Aaron, come on.
4: It was a 29-point comeback at Madison Square Garden.
19: I'll give it credit, but it doesn't rank.
18: What you're saying, like, I think as a sports fan, I absolutely appreciate what happened last night. I do. But it's only special for Knicks fans.
4: Can we agree that it was one of the great games in NBA history?
18: Of course.
19: Yes.
4: It's going to be on a very short list of great games in NBA history. If you did not have to work this morning,
18: Yes, I would have watched, but Aaron, I have to consciously make a decision. At some point, I have to get sleep to function.
20: Okay.
18: Period.
20: And for you, you would rather watch in the morning than you would watch in the moment.
18: By and large, yes.
20: But you're going to spend time watching, whether you watch in the moment or in the morning.
18: Yes, because...
20: I guess in the morning you could probably watch it a little faster. You could zoom through the commercials, right?
18: Yes, and I kind of know the plays that I need to make sure I see.
20: Right, okay.
18: Like,
20: but
18: I know...
20: But isn't there something in you... This is the difference between you and me. But for me, even if I had to be up at 3 o'clock in the morning, which God knows... Thank the Lord I don't, but Chris, I was also up until 2 o'clock in the morning last night.
18: Right.
20: So it's like, not like I'm getting buttloads of sleep over here. But to me, I like in the moment being a part of the magic of sports. You know what I mean? And last night was one of those moments, whether you are a Knicks fan or a Cavs fan or a Lakers fan, for all I care.
18: But there's also something else at play here. Like, when it's a 29-point ball game, like, fans have the right to go, this game's over, I'm turning it off. And I'm going to bed. Yes.
20: But you, oddly to me, you stayed up until the start of the fourth quarter.
18: Well, I was also coaching a softball. Like, this is where, again,
20: You weren't necessarily watching a game every second.
18: I didn't get home until 9:30 last night.
20: Oh, my God.
18: And then by the time I got the kids down and asleep... it was almost halftime. Right.
20: The difference between you and me is I need your coaching in a softball game. You are the coach of the softball team.
18: Right. So by the time, like, I watched the third quarter uninterrupted. I was locked in. I'm sitting down on my couch watching, ready to go. And then when the fourth quarter started, there was a review like 10 seconds into it. I looked at the clock. It was 10 to 11.
20: Yeah.
18: I said, already I'm getting 4 hours of sleep. I got to go to bed.
20: You're out. Okay.
18: So. And guess what? I'm not a Knicks fan. I'm not a Spurs fan. Like, ultimately, if I don't get it in the moment, I don't care. I shouldn't say I don't care, but I know I can make it up in the morning.
20: And
18: like,
20: the way that I feel is I like, one of the special things about sports, Chris, is that it's the only thing left that we watch live.
18: Yes, but I only care. But Aaron, the difference is when it comes to the Cleveland
20: things,
18: sports and election results.
20: Like, that's it. You know, that you really want to experience in the moment. When did you watch the episode of Severance? Well, I might have watched it at 9. I might have watched it at 11.
18: Right.
20: We're not doing this together. What feels special about those moments? By the way, my wife, who falls asleep during every one of these games, was wide awake and going nuts. I mean, it was a scene in our basement, almost like it was a Cleveland sports event in the midst of this last night. So,
19: but you also have New York ties.
20: I have some friends.
19: You went to NYU. Yeah, I mean, Aaron, I think you're grading this on a curve that listen, I'm one of the biggest sports fans out there. I wasn't awake because, to Paul's point, I had to be up in the morning to do a million different things. And when they went up 25, you thought, hey, this one might be over.
18: Like, I went to bed thinking to myself, there's a good chance. First of all, I've seen this story before, not more than a month ago.
20: Right.
18: Like, I have a feeling that I'm going to wake up and see that the Knicks came back.
20: Is there part of you, by the way, that feels better about game one now that the Knicks have done this to somebody else?
18: No. Like, the Cavs still should have won game one of that series.
20: Well, to me, it's like now that when the Knicks fans talk about the big comeback from their championship, assuming that they finish this off, they're not going to be talking about what they did to the Cavs anymore.
18: Right.
20: They're going to be talking about what happened last night.
18: If anything, it just reinforced my feelings that, boy, like, you could have had the Knicks. Like, they're susceptible to falling down 29 points a game.
20: And they're also capable of coming back from 29-point deficits. Coop, what were you going to say? I'm sorry.
19: To compare De'Aaron Fox's blunder of not pulling the ball back out and Anunoby having a tip drill block to the greatest block in... They went on Sports Science and broke down this block from LeBron James against the best team of maybe all time. Like, it was historic what he did in that moment in a game seven.
20: But to me, the Anunoby story from last night, though, isn't just that he got back and blocked that shot and it was a total mental fart from De'Aaron Fox.
18: Right.
20: The fact that then Anunoby goes and tips that ball in, which this always goes both ways. Wendy says this all the time in a comeback like that. For the Spurs to not block him out, who's the most dangerous guy, Chris?
18: Right.
20: on a play like that. It's always the guy who inbounded the ball. In middle school basketball, you know, the guy who inbounds the ball steps onto the court and becomes the most dangerous guy.
18: To your point there, if we, in the comparison of Cavs game 7 and last night, like, for every great Knicks play, you can point to where the Spurs screwed up.
19: Right.
18: Whereas in game 7, all it is, the Cavs outplayed the Warriors in every aspect.
20: Yeah.
18: The Golden State, I mean, Andre Iguodala shouldn't have shot that layup.
20: Chris, like, I will say the stakes also.
18: Oh my God, they're not even close.
20: Like, it's either a 73-9 team's coronation or a 52-year championship drought being broken as the ball is going from one side of the court to the other.
18: Or,
20: like, sports history is hanging in the balance. There's a little bit of that. The comeback thing is a different vibe of a game, you know, to what you said, Chris, because when the Patriots came back against the Falcons, did the Patriots make a bunch of great plays, 28-3? Yes.
18: Yeah.
20: Did the Falcons also have
18: coaching
20: blunders, special teams blunders, dumb turnovers, defensive touchdowns, leaving guys wide open?
18: That's why,
20: to me, they got unlucky on a Julian. Like, to me, the comparison is less about Game 7 of 2016, and it's more to that 28-3, to that Patriots-Falcons is one of the first things I thought about, because it was a comeback that seemed impossible in the moment until you looked at 4 minutes to go, Chris. You wouldn't know because you were sleeping, but you looked at 4 minutes to go and it was a 4-point game, and you're like, this is this game is on. This game is beyond on.
18: Oh, yeah.
20: The Spurs are going to be kicking themselves, Chris, forever and always. But
18: of course,
20: they're an organization that has 5 championships.
18: No doubt.
20: They're a very young team, and they're going to come back and win some of these. It's just not right now. Do you believe, being a Cleveland sports fan and having seen it for yourself with one of your teams? I am a believer a little bit, not in the hexes and jinxes and I flip my ball cap back and
18: team
20: all
18: of destiny.
20: I believe in the concept of a team of destiny. And I think that the Cavs in 2016 were an absolute team of destiny.
18: Yeah.
20: The way things just kind of fell perfectly together in the right moment with the right group of guys. And it just all, like, as if it was predetermined by the stars. I believe in that. And I think the Knicks are doing the same thing. The Knicks are pulling off incredible comebacks. They all believe in each other. There's an incredible connection between the team and the city. It felt like it was predetermined that they were going to be able to come back and pull that off last night.
18: Yeah, like, I think there's a little bit of that, but also, like, the Spurs just, you got to get there and lose before you can get there and win. And I think a lot of that inexperience and youth is showing up all over the place. Whereas, again, to draw the comparison, when the Cavs did this, they were doing it against a team who just won a title.
20: Yep.
18: They're doing it against the best regular season team of all time. Like, you were fighting the idea that you're playing literally the best team of all time. Now, the other thing is the idea of people are saying, oh, well, we've seen 3-1 before one time. I don't want it to happen.
20: No.
18: Like, no, I want the Cavs to be still the only, and remain the only one, Chris, to come back from 3-1.
20: You're not going to have to worry about
18: this. Well, I know I'm not.
20: I think the Spurs are pretty much psychologically cooked after last night. Boy, that would show me some incredible mental toughness, Chris. I think they could come back and win game 5. But if that happens, then I imagine the Knicks will win game 6. You know what ESPN executives told me yesterday before the game? I was on a big conference call with a bunch of muckety-mucks from our network. And they said, you know, they want the series to go as long as possible. Everybody is convinced that they want the Knicks to win. That's not true. They want the series to go 7 games and be a game in overtime of game 7, because that's what's best for the financial stability of our company.
18: Well, I think both can be true. I think you can want New York to win, but in 7, right?
20: My boss's boss said directly to me yesterday, I want the Knicks to win tonight. I want the Spurs to win game 5. I want everybody to assume that the Knicks are going to win game 6 and for the Knicks to totally fall on their faces and blow it at home in front of those fans. Have all of them give up going back to game 7 in San Antonio, assuming that they're totally, and then the Knicks to come up with an incredible win in game 7.
18: And listen,
20: to like, and that's what, by the way, you know, now, last night, that's going to be one of the highest rated. People texting each other, hey, wake back up, turn on the TV. And then I'm sure, Chris, can you imagine being a fan who left? Because I know some people who did.
18: Well, here's
20: who are like you, who had to be up early and they wanted to beat traffic and stuff. And down 29 points, they left the arena. I don't know that I could ever forgive myself.
18: Well, not even all of that. Not, oh, beat traffic or I have to get up early. You paid thousands of dollars for the ticket. If that were me, I don't care if my team is down 100 points. I'm staying to get every penny out of those tickets.
20: Well, there were hundreds, if not thousands of people, Chris, who did not. It was cool to see everybody kind of milling around the building. If the Cavs had won Game 7 at home, Chris, that's why you want to win at home.
18: Right.
20: Because still, there would be people...
18: Oh, my God,
20: stand 10 years later, there would be people standing in that arena. It was a surreal, incredible scene. Chris, my last thing on this is just, in order to really break a curse, like the Cavs did, like the Red Sox did, like the Knicks maybe are doing or did last night, it's almost like you always have to stare death right in the eyes.
18: It always takes something special.
20: Yeah. The Knicks weren't just going to win this championship cruising along and winning 15 straight playoff games to grab the title in very uneventful fashion. Oh, no, no, no, no, no, no. If you're going to do something historic, for some reason, the way sports works, it always takes falling down 3-1 against a 73-win team. 3-0 against your arch rival, and it looks like you have to meet the Reaper square in the eye and then be able to kind of overcome him. So what a moment, what a game. It'll be considered with Coop. I know, you know, people will make the comparisons. I still think because of the superstars involved. That's the other argument, Justin, to your Game 7's better. This game has Cat, Jalen Brunson.
19: If this was Sacramento versus Atlanta, are you saying the same thing?
20: Yeah.
19: No, you're not.
20: A 29-point comeback?
19: You're not saying the same thing.
20: In Game 4 of the NBA Finals? But part of the reason why Game 7 has it, Coop, is it's Steph and LeBron and Clay.
18: No, it's Game 7.
20: And Kyrie and Draymond. And I'm just saying the person and Steve Kerr, like all these historic personalities that are involved in it, is part of what makes it the perfect storm of a great game. You know, the storylines and the superstars. And last night has some of that, but I don't know what Hall of Fame OG Anunoby is going to. He'll never buy a drink in New York again.
18: No.
20: That's for darn sure. And
18: again, like, I'm not trying to take away from, like, how great of a game it was. It was. Just to me, in my mind, there's zero comparison. They're not even on the same, they shouldn't even be in the same sentence last night in Game 7. They just shouldn't be.
20: And to a person in New York, I'm sure that they'll say Game 7 doesn't belong in the conversation. We did hear yesterday, Chris, from the quarterbacks. And I wanted to mention because, you know, it had been so long since we heard from one of them. Let's start, Chris, with your reaction first to Shadur. Who went at it for some reason with Tony Grossi a little bit, our Browns analyst here at ESPN Cleveland, always on the front lines of the 100 Years War.
3: I think he's having a workout for teammates, soft form.
21: I just think that was just a question to try to start some, honestly.
3: It really isn't.
21: I think we're a team. If one of us chooses to do something, we all going to do it together as a team. It's not no individual thing. So that's the thing, like the quarterback room, like we all connected, we all cool. That's the difference. Like, we all cool. We all communicate with each other. Hey, it's nobody's single individual idea because that creates separation with, okay, now what receiver's going to show up for this guy? We all a team. We all going to come as one.
20: Chris, I heard this live as it was happening. I was listening to the press conference, Cleveland Browns Daily, here on 850 ESPN Cleveland every day at 3. And I think Shadur just didn't understand what Tony was asking at all. I think Tony was trying to say, hey, are you going to get together with the receivers? You guys, like, taking a trip? Are you and Deshaun going to do it together? Right. Are you going to do, like, separate camps? Like, how are you going to approach team building during the summer?
18: In the midst of a quarterback competition.
20: Right. And I think Shadur thought that Tony was trying to start some Shadur and Deshaun hate each other or going against each other, which someone tells Shadur, by the way, that they are in a competition. And to embrace the competition a little bit. This kind of drove me nuts during his press conference that he was like, we're trying to bring out the best in each other, and I'm focused on what I can do to be the best quarterback every day. And no, dude, Shador could use a little of Baker in him. You know, Shador could use a little bit of, hey, it's me and Deshaun. We're going head to head against each other. We're teammates. But at the same time, when we're out there on that field, I want to be the starting quarterback. And so does he. And we're both going to put our best foot forward. And I want to win the job. Like, there's no reason you can't say that.
18: Right. Because it's the obvious answer. Right. Like,
20: we're not really competing against each other. No Browns fan wants to hear that. What we want to hear is that you guys are fighting your asses off, and you are. Chris, do you ever compete against people that you're on the same team with?
18: Of course.
20: Do they ever push you to be better?
18: Of course.
20: Okay, so you live on planet Earth, and you're a human being. Why deny that? Why ignore that with this whole defensive at any moment that, oh, you know, this is just about us supporting each? No, it's not. Really, if you had a choice between you winning the job and Deshaun winning the job, your question would be, well, how many games did we win as a team? No, get the hell out of here.
18: Yeah.
20: You don't feel that way. There's internal competition. That's why it exists. You guys are supposed to be pushing each other. Todd Monken couldn't like that answer from Shador.
18: I think Shador was trying to go with the company line. The company line of the idea of like, no, we're all on the same team. We're all rowing in the same direction. Insert cliche here. But listen, like, I'm not going to get overly worked up about what these guys are saying, because ultimately I know how they answered a question on June 10th isn't really going to matter.
20: I think it gives a little window into what's going on and why.
18: Yeah.
20: And why we don't have a quarterback yet, and why this is such a tricky decision, not because both guys are putting their best foot forward necessarily.
19: I think that's part of it, but I think also Shador is like, just being involved in that interview, like Shador is overly cognizant of the media and trying, like, feels like
18: he doesn't want to get caught saying something wrong. So I don't think Grossi was not trying to start
20: it. No, don't tell me it was a gotcha question from Tony.
19: I'm not saying that it was, but I'm saying that he's overly cognizant of that.
18: Shador knows that if he says anything controversial at any point about the quarterback competition, it's going to make waves.
20: But I think that instead of worrying about making waves, I think that he should try to be putting his best foot forward in the competition. And it seems like he's working hard. I don't deny that. On the Deshaun side of things, Chris, I thought that he was a little vulnerable maybe at certain points. I thought that you could tell that he put a lot of time into trying to craft the right message, which I appreciate. At the same time, there's this thing with me and Deshaun, and maybe it's just a me issue I can't get over, which is his just total lack of self-awareness and accountability for the stuff that's gone wrong here that's his fault. He keeps considering himself a victim of circumstances or of the narrative, whereas I can look at the stats, Deshaun, and tell you that, okay, maybe you've had some bad injury luck. We can agree on that. Deshaun, when you have played here, you have played terribly. And to go and say, I wasn't healthy at all during 2024, which is what he implied when he said, I haven't been healthy since the Titan game in 2023. Like, I don't know. I'd go back and pull sound bites from you in 2024 saying that you're completely healthy. Like, don't pin all of this on injuries or factors that are out of your control.
18: Right.
20: Chris, I do think it would serve him well with fans, at least with me. And I can only speak for how I feel about it, and maybe sometimes Browns fans and I see things the same way, and sometimes we don't. I think it would serve Deshaun well to say, look, you know, I'm getting another opportunity here. This has really not gone well, and it doesn't sit well with me that people consider this the worst trade in NFL history. That is embarrassing to me. And so I'm motivated every day to try to give the Browns some return on this and win the fans over. I understand why fans don't like me here for both reasons, on the field and off the field.
18: Right.
20: I am the personification of everything that is wrong with their favorite football team. And so I have a little bit of self-awareness. It's funny. I plugged the whole transcript into AI, Chris, because I was trying to figure out why I had this visceral emotional reaction to hearing Deshaun talk. I felt like he hadn't done a press conference in 20 months. And after hearing him, I'd be fine with him going another 20 months and not doing another press conference. It said, if I had to put this into one sentence, this is the way that it feels off, according to ChatGPT. It says, quote, Watson speaks as though he's the victim of circumstances that he's working through. While many Browns fans see him as a major cause of those exact circumstances. Does that resonate with you?
18: I mean, listen, you said it. There just needs to be a little self-awareness. And I don't even think he would have had to take it as far as you did, even though everything you said was true.
20: I don't think there's arrogance. Oh, no. I don't think he's being arrogant at all.
18: No, I think all he had to do was say, listen, since I've been here, I've not played well. You know, when he was asked about the swing and a miss, acknowledged like, yeah, it has been, but that doesn't mean that it has to be moving forward. I'm doing everything I can to fix it.
20: He's trying so hard to move the narrative forward. And I just think a little bit of, hey, you know, this isn't about my mindset now. This isn't about my injury recovery. This isn't about the future. Like, at least for this one press conference here, it's okay to address what has happened in the past. Right?
18: Of course.
20: And
18: because it's the first time he's talked in forever.
20: And to say, hey, look, like, I don't know how or why he tore the Achilles the second time. These are massive mysteries. Was he not wearing the walking boot? Was it a freak accident? Was it his fault? Was it the Browns' fault? Was it like what happened there? Nobody knows. But it certainly set him back. You know, it reset the clock another 5 months or whatever on the recovery process for Deshaun. And Chris, I can't look at him and not see this guy who has refused to take responsibility for the things that have gone wrong here, both on the field and off the field. When push comes to shove, though, who cares? If he plays great, no one's going to hold any press conferences against him.
18: Right.
20: And if he continues to play the way that he's going to go down as a pariah in Cleveland, and he's going to get cut, and he'll never be spoken of again around here as if he were Lord Voldemort of Cleveland sports. Like, that's just the way it is.
18: I mean, this whole time I've been saying, like, I'd much rather just see Shador play and be the guy and give him the opportunity. And I never felt more strongly about that than I did yesterday after hearing both guys talk. Like, it just reinforced to me, like, why are we wasting our time?
20: Totally. I didn't like either press conference from guy.
18: I had no issue with the Shador press conference because I actually thought, by and large, he said everything you'd want him to say.
20: I mean, Chris, there are moments that he's talking and I'm saying to myself, like, what even is he talking about? And in those moments, it strikes me, this is why nobody took this guy until the fifth round.
18: No, I don't think that's totally fair but there have been plenty of times, Aaron, that we've talked about Shador at press conferences on the mic, and you've said he comes across so likable. How could you not root for this guy?
20: He is likable. I'm not saying he's not likable.
18: Okay, so maybe he's not the most polished guy in front of a mic. Like, Aaron, I did not have really any issue with Shador Sanders yesterday. I really did.
20: I had an issue with both of these quarterbacks because I know that neither one of them can win. Chris, so I'm just, again.
18: That's
20: Chris,
18: you then.
20: Who is the winner of this quarterback competition? Every team on the Browns' schedule this year. Who is the loser of this quarterback competition? No, Chris.
18: No, I don't think that's totally fair.
20: Who is the loser in this quarterback competition? You and Coop and Kev and all the Browns fans around Northeast Ohio. Those are the winners and the losers. And the hope is that at someday the Browns can get a guy whose press conferences are cool because when he gets out on the field, he throws for 350 yards and 4 touchdowns. And I'm not carrying around so much baggage as I listen to every single word that comes out of their mouth. Part of this thing, my reaction to Deshaun is because I have so much baggage with him.
18: Sure.
20: Like, I'm not looking at him the way that I would giving anybody else a fair chance. I'm looking at that press conference. I'm thinking to myself, oh my God, I forgot what it was like to listen to this guy. and to be in the midst of all of that. We're still, Chris, we're still here.
18: I mean,
20: that, 4 years later, right, doing this.
18: But when it comes to the Shador side of things, like, again, I didn't have... I just want to see the guy. I just want to see him play. I want to see if Shador can go out there with this new offense and make some plays.
20: Yeah.
18: That's all. When it comes to, again, with Deshaun, I've never felt more strongly that I'm ready to just... I want this season to be over, not because we can get to the 2027 draft.
20: Yeah.
18: I want the season to be over because I know that means it's the end of Deshaun.
20: Yeah. It just feels... It feels like Deshaun and Browns fans live in two different realities.
18: That's fair.
20: And look, we do. He flies around on private planes. I fly around in a Chevy Equinox from Ken Ganley Chevrolet. It's very nice.
19: Which one's better? I think the Equinox might be.
20: I mean, my world is grounded. His is not. So I wanted to try to get a little bit more. And I understand they want to try to craft this. And, oh, my God, I can't imagine how much media training and they went through to get through this press conference. And they, but I just think that that Deshaun could have used a little bit more humility and a little bit more acknowledgement of how this has gone. The parts of it that are his fault, not that I necessarily expected it.
18: Aaron, but I think didn't it expect it because we've never, we had never up to this point heard any of that from him. We have never heard the accountability or the humility or the ownership of what has happened. We've never heard that. So all of a sudden, I'm going to expect it. I'm not. I wasn't.
20: Deshaun, repeat after me. I understand why fans feel the way they feel, right? I haven't performed up to expectations. Yes, I've been injured, but I also have the worst QBR of any quarterback on planet Earth over the course of the last 4 years. Multiple things can be true at the same time. I understand that I've given people reason to doubt me and not think that I'm capable of ever playing well again. Those are all okay things to say. 710-0850 is our number. 216-710-0850. Chris, we got to get to some... bee pollen talk here. A lot of hot buttons for the Knicks. Chris, they had no Jobies in the first half. They took the Spurs Jobies in that third quarter, and they devoured three apiece in the fourth quarter last night.
18: In Space Jam, you know, at halftime against the Monstars, they drink Michael's secret stuff. Mm. Now, the Knicks, they just took Jobies.
20: That's right.
18: All they did.
20: Chris, this is a big product for you because, in all seriousness, you don't get a ton of sleep. You got three kids running around. You're coaching different teams and doing different things. The two things I want to remind everybody about that really make a difference for people with Jobies is you have a little bit more energy and you boost up your immune system. It's good for you, okay? Go online and learn more about the benefits of taking bee pollen every day. This is not some HGH supplement,
18: no,
20: some testosterone that you're shooting into your buttocks. This is all natural bee pollen.
18: It's food. It's nutrients for your body that you need.
20: Stop thinking about it like it's medicine. Start thinking about it like it's food.
18: It's food. It's like, I wouldn't even say it's a vitamin. Like, this is something that your body needs. And again, we've talked, you got to take it consistently. You can't take it for 2 weeks, stop for a week, take it for a couple of days, then you're going to stop. No, this is something, this is literally the first thing I do every day. When I get out of bed, I go downstairs, kitchen cabinet, grab my bottle of Jobies, and away we go. And whether I'm getting up at 3 o'clock, 4 o'clock, and if I'm up till 9 or 10 or whatever I'm doing, it gives me the energy to get through my day. I don't have to sit down and tell the kids when I get home, hey guys, I need 20 minutes. Let me sit, close my eyes for a second, just recharge. No, I got home yesterday. My son Charlie wanted to, we have a little tiny inflatable pool. He goes, Dad, can we go in the pool? I go, let's do it.
20: Yeah.
18: Like, I'm constantly on the move with everybody, and the way I have the energy to do it is because of Jobies.
20: 877-300-5632. 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Excuse me. Boy, I'm burping into the microphone again.
19: That one was like almost like a...
20: Like
19: you
20: a
19: lost
20: gasp.
19: Your breath.
18: At least you like stopped yourself on that one.
20: All right. Well, I'd like to apologize to
19: you.
20: Joseph B. and the whole team at Jobies, and I'd like to tell everybody to go to jobies.com. 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We're going to do Grossi a little early today because he's got the position coaches that he's going to be talking to. That includes Bajakian, who is the new quarterback coach for the Browns. We're just starting to get to know this staff, Coop, especially on the offense. Some of the defensive guys we know.
19: A lot of the, like Brandon Lynch is still there. Banda is still there.
20: Jacques Césaire is still there. So, but the he's the defensive.

0: Browns again. But at the same time, I think everybody needs to just get off their high horse and, like, stop with this judging of him because you don't like what he supposedly did off the field. The law says he didn't do anything, so he doesn't owe accountability to you, me, or anybody else in the media, especially you, Goldhammer, because you are constantly bringing up what is going
1: you
0: on.
1: You smug, when arrogant, condescending. No, I'm exactly. Sorry. I'm sorry.
0: But what I'm trying to say is,
1: yeah, I hear you.
0: He doesn't care. He doesn't care. He's showing up to get his money, and then whatever happens, he knows he's leaving after this and probably never going to play in the league again.
1: Well, I don't know. I don't know about that. I think he has an opportunity to totally remake his image here. It's hard for me to separate, I'll admit, the off the field from the on the field. But Rain, what I would say back to you is, it is not just about the off the field issues with Deshaun. It is not. It is mostly about the horrifically bad on field performance. We all have a moral code. We're all sports fans. I want to root for good people. I don't know what the heck happened. There were a lot of allegations. I feel like I've put that behind me. What I haven't put behind me is the 33rd ranked QBR.
2: You have not put that behind you. You haven't. And that's okay.
1: Chris, one of the reasons why is because he hadn't played bad. He's played as bad as anybody could have ever guessed he would.
2: And for me, I will not speak for other Browns fans in this case or other sports fans. I won't. And however they feel is totally fine. That's for them to decide. If Deshaun Watson had come here and played like the quarterback we thought we were getting, I'd be a huge fan.
1: The nature of the conversation would be a lot different than it is right now.
2: Of course it would be.
1: And is that a little hypocritical? Yes. But I also think, Chris, it's not Ken Dorsey's fault. It's not Kevin Stefanski's fault. It's not Amari Cooper's fault. It's not Jerry Jeudy's fault. It's not Austin Hooper's fault. It's not my fault. It's not your fault. It's not Riz's fault. It's not Chop's fault. It's not Coop's fault. It's not...
2: Could be Coop's fault.
1: A little bit Coop's
2: fault.
1: The fact that he has played so poorly is his fault, primarily.
2: Right.
1: He is responsible for his on-field performance with the $200-something million that he is making. And all we were asking of him for a couple of these seasons is, can you be an average quarterback? And the answer was...
2: we've been saying that for 5 years. Can we get an average quarterback?
1: And Chris, the answer was emphatically, no. I'm incapable of just executing basic plays.
2: Right.
1: And hitting wide open receivers for first downs. Like, to hell with him being some kind of quarterback superhero. We just wanted him to be the 17th best quarterback in the NFL. And he failed at that miserably.
2: He did.
1: So maybe I'm not letting go of the off-the-field stuff, but you also have to acknowledge the on-the-field stuff with this guy. All right. Tony Grossi is coming. I think we've got time for an unfiltered 3. I don't know about a 5.
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1: It is the Joby's Twitter inbox. I'm at Hammer Nation 19. Chris is at the OG Paw. Paw is also manning the ESPN Cleveland YouTube chat. And Chris, what are you seeing? Let's go YouTubers first today.
2: Oh, YouTubers first. Loudonville says Shador is showing he's not the future of the Browns.
1: Let's not do that after a press conference.
2: I totally disagree with that. I don't know how anybody can come away from yesterday going, Shador's not the guy. Like, that to me is ridiculous.
1: Bottom line tweets the show and says, the fact that Hammer even mentioned that game in the same sentence as Game 7 is ludicrous. Cleveland doesn't care about New York sports like Hammer thinks we do. I don't know. Sometimes I think that people who listen to this station care about basketball, but I didn't say it was as good as Game 7. I'm saying it was on a very short list of the great games in NBA history.
4: Because it's New York, Aaron. Well,
1: it was in all.
4: It's always going to be Cleveland against New York and every other big city in America.
1: It was an all-timer last night.
4: Right, and I agree, but that's where the rubber meets the road, so to speak.
1: Cleveland Screamer says, two quarterbacks that aren't going to be here next year yapped yesterday and said absolutely nothing. End of story. BD30.

0: 200 says, on behalf of Cleveland fans, I want to apologize to Chris for having to tolerate the usual Mr. Negative BS, Mr. Personal Agenda, while Riz is out. We all know this wouldn't stand if Riz was in studio. The hypocrisy is embarrassing. Tony Grossi will join us next.
1: First, you could listen. 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
0: The Heisman Trophy winners.
2: George is gone! Eddie George putting up more Heisman Trophy numbers!
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0: we get ready to talk to Tony Grossi, presented by Universal Windows Direct. It is a Cleveland Orchestra throwback Thursday today on the RBS. Even though Coop doesn't like the Knick game last night, he was open to doing New York songs today to celebrate the Knicks and their 3-1 lead in the NBA Finals. Are you okay with that?
1: Oh, it's not to celebrate the Knicks.
0: It's just to acknowledge New York. 2026 Blossom Music Festival Independence Day. Salute to America, featuring the Blossom Festival Band with the Cleveland Orchestra at Blossom. You can pack a picnic. You can bring the family. Enjoy a summer night under the stars at Blossom Music Center. And Tony Grossi joins us now here on the show. Tony, good morning.
2: Good morning.
0: Tone, I don't know. Do you want to start with Shador's press conference or Deshaun's press conference? I was left, I don't know, understanding yesterday, both on and off the field, why Todd Monken is having such a difficult time with this decision. I guess, Tony, we heard from him for the first time in 20 months, so let's start with Deshaun. Mm-hmm. What did you think of his attitude and the way he came off to the fans in the first time that he addressed everybody since he tore his Achilles in 2024?
2: I thought he was okay. I thought he was calm and confident and expressed himself well. There was no tension. You know, I listened to you, Aaron. I don't think you're ever going to hear anyone say, "Hey, I've sucked for 4 years and I'm sorry." I mean, I don't know what you want from him. I think his performance will be better than anything he can say. I thought all eyes were on him in the organization and all ears were on him because this was a time to start connecting with the fans. Now, that may never be able to happen in a press conference, but I just thought the most meaningful thing he said, I thought, was the last question about the Haslams, where he brought up the Bryce Harper thing. Hey, you strike out, you get up to the plate again, and you try again. And I guess that's what he's trying to do.
0: Tony, he mentioned internal conversations about why he knew he'd have another chance to play. Do you have any sense? What do you think he was referring to?
2: Well, if you go back to what Haslam said in this year at the owners' meetings, where he said he's got an excellent chance, you know, to excellent opportunity to play again. I think it connects to that message that Haslam was delivering. Obviously, they had talks prior to that, and that was probably what Haslam told them then. You know, come back strong. You've done well in your rehab, and you got an excellent chance to compete for the job. So I took it to mean that. Also, you know, the contract, the Browns couldn't put him on a shelf. They couldn't cut him because of the repercussions of the salary cap. So they had to come to a mutual agreement. Let's make the best out of this last year together.
3: So, because, Tony, it's funny you say, because I think a lot of fans heard the internal conversations and thought, oh my gosh, he's been guaranteed the starting role. But you're saying it was more of just the right to compete than actually
2: the opportunity to start. Yeah, like, you know, in so many words, we're not going to do what Houston did to you. Just put you on a shelf for a year, you know? It's our last year together. If you're healthy, you have a chance to play. You got to go out and win it, though. That's the way I looked at that. You know, they've been encouraging him behind the scenes. They've been impressed with his work ethic to get back to this point. And they were impressed last year the way he stayed in the quarterback rooms and tried to help, especially after Flacco was traded. And that room needed a veteran. And he was the guy, even though he was not playing.
0: Yeah. The way he's going to build a connection back with the fans, Tony, as you said, is to go out and play well. And I don't know, I don't know that he's capable of that. Do you sense this is the same Deshaun Watson that you knew before, or both as a player and as a person when you get to spend time around him? Is there a meaningful change that you think he's gone through in the last 20 months?
2: I see a change. I don't know how it will translate on the field, okay? I'm not touting him as the guy that Houston had in his glory days. I don't know what he's going to look like on the field again. But I do agree with him that he's in a better state now than when he even joined the team before the injuries. You know, he brought all that baggage with him and the enormous contract, that albatross that on everybody. I mean, we're at the end of that now. And the allegations seem such a distant memory, you know. I think his mind is clear. And I do think his mind had something to do with the way he looked and also the shoulder injury. So let's give him a chance to see what he looks like.
0: Tony, what did you make of, I thought this was interesting, that he said that he hasn't been healthy since the Tennessee game in 2023. I guess that runs counter to what he was saying in training camp in 2024. But remember, they kept giving him days off during training camp, and we were like, what's going on? Yeah. And they said that it just feels like, you know, there's some validity to his shoulder has not been right till now for the last number of years. What can we read into that?
2: I think he throws the ball better now than we've ever seen him in a Cleveland uniform. So I do believe that the shoulder injury contributed to the way he performed his last year on the field. His mind was screwed up, his shoulder was screwed up, and that was the worst version of Deshaun Watson you could see. So he seems to have both of those issues resolved, his mind and his shoulder, and also he's moving well. So I don't see any problem with what they're doing, giving him a chance to win the job and compete against Shador. And maybe it's what's bringing out the best in Shador at the same time. Even though neither quarterback has, you know, bowled over anyone, I think the organization is trying to make the best of this situation. You have a lame duck quarterback who deserves the chance to compete, and you got a younger quarterback who's, we don't know if he's there yet enough to take over the team.
0: Tony, between the two, who do you think is a better fit with Todd Monken?
2: I think Watson is, for sure, because he's got more athletic ability. You know, he runs faster, he moves quicker, he throws farther, he throws better. You know, he's just a better natural athlete. And I think Monken favors athleticism in his quarterback. So he's got that edge. I think Watson does. There's nothing, no disrespect to Shador, but, you know, Watson's a better athlete. He just is.
0: I guess it's why we had him ahead in this whole thing. Chris, go ahead.
3: Yeah, so Tone, just given then how yesterday played out on the field, which everything I was hearing and listening to and reading is a little bit more sluggish than it has been, like, can you look at just one day and say, okay, someone, like, does one day make that much of an impact, or do we just kind of have to take the whole thing as it compiles up over the next several
2: years? Yeah, I mean, in my story, I thought the bigger story was off the practice field yesterday, Watson's first appearance in front of the media in 20 years, how he was going to perform in that little role. Listen, the heat index was over 100 yesterday. It wasn't a great practice for anybody other than Denzel Boston.
0: Who has a great practice every day now, it seems, right?
2: I mean, we didn't get a chance to talk to Monken because he had, like, laryngitis. But it was only 2 hours. I have to believe that the weather cut it short. It was stifling. They could go up to 2.5 hours right now, and he cut it at 2 hours. Yesterday is a, you know, it was the day we were all out there chronicling each day. But in the whole scheme of things, I think they'll be better today.
0: Tony Grossi is with us. He's presented by Universal Windows Direct. Tony, I was a little surprised. Shador got a little defensive with one of your questions yesterday.
2: Yeah.
0: What did you think happened in that exchange?
2: Well, I think he felt, and he's always defensive about this, he felt I was trying to drive a wedge through the quarterback room, and that was not the case. You know, he reacted like this to questions about him and Dylan Gabriel last year. He gets very defensive. He doesn't want that image. And it's not what I was trying to do. I wanted to know. I had heard, okay, Watson's having this get-together with teammates sometime in July, and I asked him, do you intend to go to that, or are you going to host another one? And that's what he took offense to, like I was, you know, wedging him between him right. and
0: like
2: Deshaun.
0: They were going to be throwing competing quarterback competitions right. yeah. across the street from each other, and yeah. which one is Jerry Jeudy going to go to, and which one yeah, is maybe, Denzel Boston yeah. going to go to, right?
2: Maybe I could have worded it better, but I will say, this is not that situation that's going on in Minnesota between J.J. McCarthy right. and Kyler Murray.
0: Right.
2: This is not like that. No one's pretended it's like that, and no one wants that. I don't. I'm just so sick and tired of quarterback competitions.
0: Me too.
2: I just can't wait for this to be over.
0: Tony, you're preaching.
2: I can care less which one wins.
0: Preach. Preach to the choir. Tony,
3: Tone, for the record, did we get an answer to that question of whether or not Shador is going to be with Deshaun? Or
0: No.
2: Well, he pretty much said we do everything together, and the assumption is he'll be there. I don't know. Let's, you know, I'll be on hiatus, so I don't care. But somebody will monitor social media, and if Shador's there, he ought to have his brother send it out on social media to let everyone know.
0: Right. I know exactly who the person...
2: These guys have competing videographers, you know, chronicling everything. Watson's got one. Shador's got his brother. It's ridiculous. I just can't wait for the draft.
3: Tone, come on.
0: Chris, anything you want to say to this?
3: No.
2: These competitions suck the energy out of everything.
0: Agreed.
2: They really do.
0: Agreed.
2: There's so much energy. We do it. Devote so much energy to who had the better throws, who's having the better day. They won't win until they get one guy.
0: Right. The winner of the Browns quarterback competition is the opponents in the AFC North. The loser is us. And that's how I feel.
2: Yeah.
0: Tony Grossi is with us, presented by Universal Windows Direct. This is 850 ESPN Cleveland, WKNR Cleveland. A Good Karma brand station. Tony, I did think it was interesting. I guess he's careful. But Shador saying this isn't a competition, like, yes, it is. What is he trying to convey there when he's like, we're all in this together and I'm trying to help the other quarterbacks? And Tony, there's part of me that wants him to say, I'm out here trying to win every day. And yes, I don't hate Deshaun Watson, but I'm trying to embrace the fact that the organization is trying to get the best out of both of us.
2: Well, that answer didn't bother me at all, Aaron. I think, it goes back to him trying to present the image of him being total teammate and not, you know, anything but that. And I understand that because I think he gets, you know, the way he came into the league and all that. He's trying to kill that image that he's entitled to anything. There's no friction in that room at all. And at this stage of this thing, they should be helping each other. I mean, do you think Denzel Boston and Casey Concepcion are, you know, nipping at each other? Who's going to be the number two? Who's going to be the number three? No. They're competing, but they're still teammates. And if you've been a part of a team, I think you can understand it. We're part of a team at ESPN Cleveland. And put it in that perspective. You know, everyone's trying to have their own show and all that, but you help everybody. And I think that's the presentation he's trying to make, and I get it.
0: You just haven't seen the articles I've been writing behind your back about that. Tony Grossi is our Browns analyst. He's presented by Universal Windows Direct. other than the quarterbacks, Tony, I thought it was interesting that Spencer Fano was with the second team yesterday. After Jared Verse kind of whooped everybody's butt, DeJuan Jones was with the ones. What's going on at left tackle?
2: Again, I wish Monken were. That was one of my main questions. I wanted to find out what was this. Was him going back to the second team exclusively for one day an example of accountability? You know, from Monken. All right, you're gonna you can't play like that. And you know, we're gonna set you back a day. Was it that, or was this part of an overall rotation? Now, I thought, you know, after Monken said, I've got four of my five starters, we know that one of them's Fano. So why was he removed from the number one team? I kind of think it was just to let him know you got to do better, and we'll see what happens today. And I'm hoping Munkin's voice comes back so I could bounce that question off of him.
3: And Tone, I actually would love it if that were the case, where Fano wasn't playing great, so I was like, all right, get your butt with the second team, next guy up, because that's what we as Browns fans have been hoping for and wanting. And Denzel Ward has said that's what we need. We need to be held accountable. So if he's doing that for that reason, I think that is fantastic.
0: Also, you know, DeJuan has played left tackle in the NFL before. I mean, I don't know that I trust that he can stay healthy. But Tony, my next question was going to be, how does DeJuan look?
2: Well, I mean, just physically, he looks better. He looks a lot better. He looks trim. You know, he's a big guy, but he looks very much in shape. That's all I could say. You know, he was on the first team yesterday. There was not a lot of energy on the defense either on yesterday. So Verse didn't camp out in the backfield all day like he did the day before. So I'm curious to see how everyone looks today in connection with that position.
0: Yep, it'll be interesting to watch. Tony Grossi is with us. Tone, I got to tell you, I'm not at practice. You are. I see Denzel Boston make a catch just about every day that makes me say, wow. Now, these are social media clips from the likes of Chops and the great Daniel Oyafusi. But Coop also posting clips. God, Coop, very upset that I didn't mention him there. Tony, what do you make of how Boston seems to have burst onto the scene on that offense?
2: Okay, so a lot of media are out there every day. We all see what we see, and we all, you know, interpret it different ways. The only consensus is Boston looks outstanding. I don't think anyone could say otherwise who's out there. You know, I have an opinion about the quarterbacks. Cooper may have a different opinion, and everyone out there may have their own opinion. But everyone's opinion is that Boston looks outstanding, and that's because he does. Every day he's in the conversation for best play of the day. He has never dropped a pass yet in a competitive period. I saw him drop one, and, you know, just at the beginning of practice when they're all a little lethargic, but nobody was even covering him. It was on air. It's the only time I saw a ball go off his hands, going back to rookie camp, OTAs, and now this mini camp. So the consensus is he would be all mini camp MVP.
0: I like all mini camp. Tony, meanwhile, I think Isaiah Bond has had a really good spring, okay? Casey Concepcion, it's tough to tell. So if you had to guess between those two guys, who do you think the Browns trust more and who do you think is going to have a better season? Concepcion obviously is young. He's a first-round pick, though, and Boston's a second-round pick.
2: Yeah, I would say Boston, but you know, give Concepcion time. I mean, he has things that Boston doesn't have, and that they're both different.
0: Is there a chance? I'm sorry, Tony, if I wasn't clear. Is there a chance Bond moves ahead of Concepcion in the pecking order?
2: Sure, there is. Yeah, Bond looks fantastic too. Added 15 pounds. His first training camp ever with the Browns. Right, he wasn't here last year.
3: Say, Tony, it's amazing what the off-season program can do for a guy.
2: Yeah,
3: you know, actually practicing and being out on the field.
2: Yeah. Exactly. I could say the same thing about Quinshon Judkins. I think he's going to have a really good year as a result of being here the whole time and going through a training camp, which we haven't even gotten to. But yeah, Bond looks like a new player. And towards the end of last year, he wasn't bad. You know, he averaged 19 yards a catch overall as a rookie without a training camp.
1: Yeah.
2: So his potential is untapped.
0: Tony, have you seen any special teams so far?
2: You know, special teams never practices at more than a walkthrough speed to begin with. So as far as return game and are they going to be better in coverage, I can't make a thoughtful argument one way or the other. The only time we saw Andre Schmidt kick was at the end of two-minute drills on Tuesday, and he made a 57-yard field goal right down the middle. So he looks to be in mid-season form.
0: I mean, Tony, better than last year where they didn't let the kickers kick in front of the media until, you know, they cut the starting
1: kicker.
0: Until
1: they had to.
0: Yeah, right? Yeah. Exactly.
2: Well, we're not going to see a lot of Schmidt. He's the only kicker. They're not going to wear him out in practice. On the other hand, we have three punters here. So Schmidt is the least of our worries this year.
0: All right. Well, from Tony, from your lips to God's ears is what I would say to that. How do you expect the quarterback reps to be divided today as we talk about how much we hate quarterback competition?
2: Yeah. They'll probably be close to even. Mm-hmm. I'm not sure how long this practice will be. Historically, the last spring practice it is shorter. It's going to be another hot one. So I don't think anything is going to be learned of the quarterback rotation today. He said Tuesday that they would be split, and I assume it'll be close to even. We'll see what the tracker comes up with.
0: One last day of tracking, Tony, before summer recess.
3: Before summer vacation.
0: And then the next time you see everybody, it'll get real. Let us know, Tony, if we hear anything from coach or are there any developments whatsoever. You'll talk to assistant coaches today. Tony, which is the most important assistant coach on the Cleveland Browns?
2: Well, we're not getting them all. So we're getting the wide receivers coach, Christian Jones, safeties coach, Ephraim Banda. And I think that's it. Just those two. That'll be going on in a few minutes. So we're not getting them all. And I would like to hear from the offensive line coach. And I heard you mention the quarterback coach, Bajakian. He's not on the media schedule today, I don't believe.
0: Wow. So, but Warhop is, Chris said, he's one of the most important.
3: He's one of the most important assistant coaches on the team.
0: And if you're making a list of the 10 most important people in Berea right now, I know it's not getting a ton of run. I'd put George Warhop on the top 10.
2: Well, for sure. I mean, they're looking, you know, he's the fourth offensive line coach in 4 years here.
0: And jeez.
2: And he's got the best chance of being all right.
0: Being a multi-year O-line coach. I could go for one of those.
2: Yeah. All right. So that's about it I got.
0: All right. Thank you, Tony.
2: All right. Wait. You want me to hear about one of my favorite jewelry stores?
0: I do want. I do want you to hear. I do want to hear about one of your favorite jewelry stores. I'm wondering which one it is. Yeah.
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0: I saw something yesterday, Chris, you rarely see in Berea. It was so hot, Tony Grossi had to wear a hat while he was doing his Thermco a daily recap. Tony, appreciate the time. Thank you. We'll talk tomorrow.
2: All right, guys.
0: All right, that's our Browns analyst, Tony Grossi. A little earlier than usual, Chris, with the assistant coaches, meeting with the group.
1: Yep.
0: I think Tony felt like maybe I was overreacting a little bit to both quarterbacks. Chris, what
3: did you were overreacting to Shador. I'm not going to tell you one way or another on Deshaun.
0: How to feel about Watson.
3: I'm not going to tell you how to feel about him, but I thought you overreacted a little bit on Shador.
0: I'll tell you this. I am sick of quarterback competitions, especially...
3: We all are.
0: Especially quarterback competitions that are going absolutely nowhere.
3: But see, I'm still willing to give Shador more of a chance than you.
0: Well, let's see it. I'd love to see it. Let's do it. Cannot wait. Coop, you said all the assistant coaches are...
4: Yeah, all of them. I think Tony got tripped up with the phrasing by the Browns.
0: So
4: PR
0: we will
4: team.
0: Hear from, Warhop and...
4: Yeah, so they're doing like three of the positional coaches earlier before practice, and then they'll do the rest after practice.
0: We rip on the head coach a lot, Chris, but the Browns assistant coaches on offense in particular haven't been good enough the last couple of years. When Bill Callahan walked out the door, that was a huge loss.
3: And I remember at the time, Tony Grossi was saying, this is a huge loss. And I'm like, what? Our season's going to depend on an O-line?
0: Well,
3: it kind of did.
0: Chris, it was only a huge loss because they did a terrible job of replacing.
3: Right.
0: How do I know that? They replaced him with a bunch of guys that were here for 1 year and then were the guy they got from Rice. What was his name? Bloomgren? And then the much ballyhooed Andy Dickerson. I trust Warhop more than all those guys put together. So Bookman and Son time 10:13. Time to get to Bookman and Son Fine Jewelry. We've got headlines. Was there a basketball game last night? We'll do them next here on 850 ESPN Cleveland. It is a Cleveland Orchestra Throwback Thursday.
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13: A bandwagon fan. The biggest insult in sports. But this summer, during the FIFA World Cup, it's an invitation, America. Never watched soccer before? Perfect. Think a corner kick is a karate move? Sure, why not? Prefer sports where players can use their hands? Me too. Just here for the snacks? Now we're talking. So grab a bag of Lay's and jump on the bandwagon. We're undefeated. Lay's, the official sponsor of the FIFA World Cup 2026.
14: As families head into summer travel season, there's one thing many people forget to plan for. What happens if someone gets sick when you're away from home? Joining us now is Dr. Peter McCullough with some smart ways to be prepared before summer begins. Doctor, summer is supposed to be relaxing, but travel can come with surprises. So why is summer a time when families should think ahead medically?
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0: New York City today.
3: No, you know what? We've never done this. I want to change Throwback Thursday.
4: I hate this.
0: You guys are jumping down my throat.
3: No,
0: like
3: this is lame.
4: This is lame. I'm sorry. Yeah.
0: All right. Apologize to the people. Coop, do whatever you want for Throwback Thursday. Cue up the Van Halen or whatever we normally do for this segment. It's brought to you by the Cleveland Orchestra. You can go to Blossom and see the great Cleveland Orchestra. They're better than the New York Philharmonic. How's that sound?
3: There we go.
0: Yeah. Folks, I want to take a minute just to talk about University Hospitals and their UH Sports Medicine team. They're out there keeping the Browns hydrated yesterday. I didn't see many guys cramping in the 100-degree heat index. But also, not just with the Browns, they're doing innovative work right now, Chris, on sports medicine for women, sports medicine for female athletes. For so long, this was a male-driven field because God forbid anyone but a man be an athlete. Well, we're living in a hotbed right now of women's sports. Chris, are we getting a WNBA team?
3: Heck yeah, we are.
0: Do we have a women's professional soccer team coming
3: to
0: cook? 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
3: Well, we will get to Aaron's favorite basketball game ever, the best sporting event all time.
0: It was an all-time great game.
3: We will get to that momentarily.
0: No, no, no,
3: but first, we're going to start with the Cleveland Guardians.
0: Oh, boy.
3: Yeesh. Rough day as the New York Yankees handed the Guards their first sweep in 31 series.
0: That's an amazing stat.
3: It really is. 8-4 the final.
0: They hadn't been swept. I heard Kev say this on his post-game report yesterday. The great Kevin Arnold, man in the box as he is known, one of the Buckeye boys, was covering the Guards yesterday. Chris, it was August of 2024.
3: August.
0: The last time the Guardians got swept?
3: I saw August of 2025.
0: Okay. No, but it's got to be 2024, because August of 2025 wouldn't be 31 series.
3: I think you're right. Then I saw a misprint, but yes. First time the Yankees swept Cleveland in a three-game series or since 2007 in Cleveland.
0: Well, 2007 was a good year. We went back and beat the Yankees in the playoffs, so I'm hoping the same thing happens this year. Chris, these games were all close, including yesterday, which got out of hand a little bit at the end. Tell everybody what happened.
3: Yeah, I mean, it was close throughout, but Jazz Chisholm drove in three runs. Carlos Rodon able to get a leadoff home run from Martinez, and you thought, okay, maybe today's our day.
0: You're going to break through.
3: Unfortunately, it wasn't. They broke a 3-3 tie in the sixth inning. Trent Grisham challenged a ball. It was a called third strike. He challenged it. He won the challenge. The next pitch, hits a triple, and then the Yankees just went on to roll from there. They scored 3 in the sixth, 2 in the seventh to really open things up when the game was tied at 3. From a pitching standpoint, Parker Messick, in 5 2/3, gave up 4 earned runs, 4 Ks, 3 walks.
0: Yeah, it was not Parker Messick's best yesterday. It was not really anybody's best. And look, you actually got a couple runs off Rodon, which is normally doesn't happen for the Guardians. Chris, also, we bet the under 8 yesterday.
3: Yeah, we did.
0: That didn't go well. Somebody faded us and made a bunch of money, I'm sure. But they got to get things back in order here because now you're going to play some divisional games. They open this series
3: tomorrow.
0: Tomorrow.
3: Off today.
0: Good.
3: Yeah.
0: Everybody take a deep breath.
3: So they've lost three. I'm sorry, they've only won three of their last 10. They've lost 6 of 7.
0: Yeah, going through it right now.
3: Yeah, and listen, I'm not going to overreact. They are a half game behind the White Sox now in the division. But right? It's okay.
0: I think they'll be fine in the long run. They've kicked the Tigers' ass in recent years. I would, after what Andre told us, Chris, I would expect Tarik Skubal to pitch in this series. We'll see exactly how that is going to go. But the Tigers are here over the weekend. And then, you know, the schedule doesn't really let up. They've got an easy schedule the rest of the way, but not, you know, in the next couple of weeks. They got to play the Brewers, who are red hot right now, in that NL Central.
3: Oh, yeah. It doesn't necessarily get super easy here. But so as frustrated as fans have been over these last 3 days with the sweep, what about manager Stephen Vogt?
19: I thought we played well. I thought it was a well-played series. You know, we lost two tough ones. And then today, obviously, you know, they kind of expanded to make it feel like it wasn't a good game. But I thought we played well. We're right in there. It's been a tough stretch. It's been a tough 9-day stretch. We've had a lot of close losses that could have gone either way. But we're going to learn from it. So this is a really good experience for us. And we're going to enjoy the off day and get ready to go on Friday.
0: And some uncharacteristic things, you know, a bunch of errors defensively. That's not really who the Guardians are. It's not guards ball. I agree with Voter. And in the long run of 162 game series, I am nowhere near the panic button. But didn't love how that series went against the Yankees. They could have won 2 or 3, Chris. And they just, right. You know, the first game, the extra innings.
3: You would have loved to at least get one. Yeah, but, well, you know, I mentioned off today, they open a 3-game series this weekend at Progressive Field against the Tigers. Tomorrow night, 7:10 first pitch. Tanner Bibee will be on the mound for the Guards.
0: Tanner's been a little better of late. Right now, scheduled Sunday, Melton is pitching for the Tigers, and they are undecided on Saturday. So keep an eye on how they're pitching comes together.
3: Right.
0: If you haven't seen Tarik Skubal pitch in person, it's worth the price of admission, even if he only throws about 75 pitches. Coming back from the, what do you have, Chris? Loose bodies. Hits bodies.
3: Yeah.
0: Going on in his elbow.
3: That's never good.
0: Next!
3: Over to Berea, where yesterday, for the first time in what felt like forever, we heard Deshaun Watson speak to the media. He's only played 19 games here in Cleveland, and one of the most memorable things said about him over the last year was owner Jimmy Haslam saying he was a swing and a miss.
20: I mean, the relationship is great. I mean, Ms. D, Jimmy, they were at my wedding. We talk all the time. He calls me whenever. You know, it happens and things like that. You know, one of my favorite baseball players that I've been watching is Bryce Harper. Sometimes he swings, but he stands back up and he gets another opportunity and he hits his own run. So you never know what the opportunity might show up, and that's what I have right now.
0: Harper hitting .267 with 15 home runs this year. So if Deshaun Watson could be the quarterback version of .267 with 15 home runs on June 11th, I would go ahead and sign up for that. You know, Chris, he's got an uphill battle with me. And
3: I think with a lot of fans.
0: And I know I'm not alone when I say that. If he plays, I'm going to be rooting for him, and I'm going to hope that he comes out and plays well and that Cleveland and Watson have some things to cheer about over the course of the next year. But it's not something, Chris, that I would count on. And if I had to guess, he's going to be playing somewhere else by the time we get to 2027. It's a gap year in the quarterback plan. And it's a nice way
3: of
0: putting
3: it. Wasn't last year a gap year, too?
0: Yeah, what was the year before? Was that a gap year?
3: It felt like a gap year as well.
0: I feel like we've had about 27 gap years here. Next!
3: Watson not the only quarterback speaking to the media yesterday. Shador Sanders as well. And as we all know, we're in the middle of a quarterback competition. He was asked how it's making him better.
21: Y'all look at it as like a competition. It's like I don't really, that's not really nothing I'm just focused on. I'm focused on developing as a player, like doing everything, getting as comfortable as I can in the offense and the scheme and playing with that confidence I had. So I think that's all I'm really looking for and trying to improve every day, whether it's mentally, physically, emotionally, spiritually, like.
0: Thought his attitude was interesting. I agree with Tony that he's very conscious of the media perception of all of this. But look, it's a competition, and it should be a competition, and the Browns have set it up to be a competition. And I don't know, may the best man win. May there be a best man, because if there's not, which is kind of the way this is looking, then it's going to be tough for Todd Monken to decide how he wants to play this and who's going to end up going first. I'm not going to overreact to it. Ronnie Hickman signed his tender this morning. He had a pick six of Watson yesterday. Like, you know, let's try not to overreact to those things. But what did Todd Monken say about interceptions in practice?
3: He doesn't like.
0: Okay.
3: Crappy
0: well, then
3: football.
0: I would think that the gap has closed. You know, I don't know. It's a dead heat right now as they're slowly rounding the turn.
3: Well, Aaron, let's go to the numbers, shall we? Yesterday's quarterback tracker, no touchdowns thrown at all. Watson with the lone interception. Shedeur Sanders, 12 of 14. Deshaun, 18 of 23 with the one pick. Dylan Gabriel, 3 of 4. And Talon Green, still making an appearance on
0: the tracker.
3: The tracker,
0: despite
3: 0 for 0.
0: He won't hopefully be 0 for 0 if he gets in the game. The Browns will just run the ball incessantly based on his practice numbers.
3: The last minicamp practice today at 11:30 as some of the assistant coaches starting to speak to the media now. And then, Aaron, after today, it is the long summer break before training camp resumes. Late July.
0: Well, we got some Browns news today. We'll react to some things tomorrow. And then starting next week, any Browns news, Chris, is bad news.
3: Bad news.
0: So let's hope we stay away from, like last year, we had some bad news during the months of June and July. Let's avoid that in 2026. Next!
3: Well, the Browns have a quarterback where his contract not really worth every penny. And on the opposite extreme, the Kansas City Chiefs have one that is worth every penny. The Chiefs adding
0: good.
3: 2 years to Patrick Mahomes' contract in a reworked deal that ties him to the Chiefs through 2033. At a value of $504 million, it makes the first NFL deal valued over $500 million.
0: Chris, he has now become underrated because the analytic heads that rank the quarterbacks, like, you know, I don't know, Justin Herbert for some reason, more than Patrick Mahomes. Like, shut up, okay? Who's the best quarterback in football, Coop?
4: Patrick Mahomes.
0: Thank you. Chris, who's the best quarterback in football?
3: Patrick Mahomes.
0: It's not Josh Allen. It's not Lamar Jackson. It's not Joe Burrow. It's not Sam Darnold. It's not Drake May. It's not Caleb Williams. How many Super Bowls has Mahomes been to? Let's put it this way. To me, the best quarterback is the guy who you give him the ball with 2 minutes to go in a tie game, and you know he's leading that team down for either the field goal or the touchdown. And that is Patrick Mahomes. So with some improvements on defense and some draft picks and the offensive line, I have a feeling the Chiefs are going to be back in the playoffs in 2026. That's one team that didn't make it that's going to flip up, my guess, and make it this year. Next!
3: Well, the long road back to the top of the NBA almost complete for the Knicks as they took one more step last night. It was a record-breaking comeback capped off by what should go down as an all-time play in the NBA.
2: Brunson gets it, fires up a three. Shot no good. The tip, it's gone! It's gone! It's gone! With 1.2 remaining, Knicks take the lead. OG Anunoby, and it's 107-106. Bedlam here at the Garden. They can't believe it.
0: I'm not saying that it was as good as the 2016 NBA Finals.
3: I'm saying it's not as good as the 2016
0: But
3: NBA
0: I'm saying
3: Finals.
0: That they're both on a very short list of the greatest games I've
3: Aaron
0: ever seen.
3: Next year's finals, we will see the block, we'll see the shot, we'll see the tip in from OG Anunoby.
0: No question. Right? It'll go down as an all-time. Yes. That's all I'm trying to convey. Obviously,
3: that's not what you were doing in the first segment, but I'll let it slide.
4: Yeah, you're backpedaling a little bit.
0: It's the best game since Game 7 of the 2016 Finals. It's the most iconic NBA game of the last 11 years.
4: You're starting to compare.
3: The Knicks came back from 29 points down. As they're now just one win away from their first title since 1973. 107-106, the final. That OG Anunoby tip-in, just 1.2 seconds left on the clock. They were down 27 points at the half, the biggest, as I mentioned.
0: Yeah.
3: They were down 29.
0: They cut it to 15 by the start of the fourth quarter.
3: Yep.

0: three Patriots Falcons level job.
1: And the one thing that it's funny because it, obviously the results dictate all of this. If the Spurs would have won this game, Josh Hart would be the biggest GOAT. And I'm not talking capital letters G-O-A-T. Missing that layup with a chance to...
0: So if you didn't see it, Josh Hart gets a steal, Knicks down one with what, like a minute to go?
1: Right around there.
0: He's all alone, but he's got, you know...
1: It's a breakaway layup. Like
0: he's got Stephon Castle chasing him, but it's a breakaway layup, and he got caught in between whether he wanted to dunk it or lay it up. So he sort of tried to do both
1: in
0: the same moment.
1: But when you see like the still... if you see the still shot... He has two hands on the basketball right above the rim. And you would bet, you would say $1 billion he makes that basket. Nope, he missed it.
0: So he flung the ball sort of off the back of the rim.
1: Like the back iron, right.
0: And everybody at the Garden for a second is like, oh
1: my God, that's...
0: Knicks came down, got to stop
1: Jalen Brunson. He needs to send De'Aaron Fox like the biggest thank you of all
0: time.
1: And
0: also Brunson and OG Anunoby is going to get the biggest thank you in the history of time from, by the way, Chris, that's a wing player. You know, as we talk about what the Cavs really need, they don't have anybody who even plays the same position, to be honest with you, as OG Anunoby.
2: And they had DeAndre Hunter.
0: Yeah. OG Anunoby, he is not. Next!
1: Game 5 will be Saturday night as the series heads back to San Antonio. The Knicks, a 3-1 series lead. They can close it out on Saturday.
0: So if you're a Knicks fan, you want to win this as soon as possible. If you're ESPN, you want it to go on as long as it can. And I know ESPN would love a Game 6. Like, I just think... So, Chris...
1: Of course, ESPN... They would want it in Madison Square Garden.
0: Okay. The officiating in the first half now because of the comeback we're not going to talk about, but it was horrendous, and it was mostly all in favor of the Spurs.
1: Knicks got the whistle in the second half.
0: And then, I will wonder how the officiating is going to be in Game 5 because I think everybody would love to see them do this on their home court. If I am a Knicks fan, though...
1: You want to end it, man. I'm telling you.
0: Chris, having both come back from 3-1... And blown a 3-1 lead in a different sport in
1: you
0: the same
1: end
0: year.
1: You want to end it immediately.
0: End it as soon as you can.
1: Knicks fans, beggars can't be choosers. Do you want a title or do you want to win it in the cool storybook way? No. You want to win the title, win it in Game 5.
0: Right.
1: And also now, selfishly, I said earlier, as a Cavs fan, I don't want the Spurs to come back and win. I'm not, by no means am I rooting for the Knicks.
0: Yeah.
1: But I want the Cavs to be the only team to come back from 3-1.
0: I'm watching Perk right now on First Take. I swear to... how would you describe this?
2: He looks like an Oscar.
1: The shiniest suit.
0: Is he wearing tinfoil? Because that's kind of what it looks like.
1: I'm like blinded.
0: I mean, I love Perk, but my, that is a choice. I think you can buy that down at Mr. Albert's over on... what's that, the place where Craig Sager used to get all of his suits? It's a legendary spot. Next!
1: Finally, Aaron, we go over to the NHL Stanley Cup Final Game 5 tonight. Stanley Cup Final Pivotal Game 5
0: That's
1: tonight.
0: Right,
1: series is tied 2-2 between the Golden Knights and the Hurricanes.
0: I am
1: 8 o'clock puck drop.
0: Well, the NBA has been rocking with a good series. Has been electric.
1: Just as good.
0: So I'm going to be bellying up to the television to watch that. Chris, thank you.
1: Those are
0: this morning on a very busy day in sports. Those are this morning's headlines. I'm Aaron Goldhammer. He is Chris Holdak. Coming up 11 o'clock, we will shift the conversation from sports and quarterbacks and comebacks. RJ, the movie critic, has seen the new Steven Spielberg movie, and he will join us for a full review and analysis about 20 minutes from now. 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You can watch us on the ESPN Cleveland YouTube page.
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0: Cleveland. To heck with New York. This show is all about Cleveland. And Throwback Thursday is presented by Cleveland Orchestra. Kicks off 2026 Blossom Music Festival Independence Day weekend. Salute to America, featuring the Blossom Festival Band. 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It is Cleveland Orchestra Throwback Thursday. One thing I want to say to Cavs fans today, after watching, you know, what's been going on with the Knicks and in New York and that incredible comeback last night. Chris, I think it really speaks to what a great sports fan is. That there were not a lot of stories of Cavs fans beating the living bejesus out of Golden State Warrior fans at any point during the 2015, 16, 17, and 18 finals. Yeah. Now, I don't think these guys, and some of these videos have gone viral, and I don't know how much of this is dudes wanting to be on World Star. What I don't even really know what that is. What is Coop? What is World Star? It's like a.
1: I haven't heard World Star in a while, man. It used to just be like a page where people would just post fights.
0: Yeah. Okay. So.
1: So people would yell World Star because during videoing a fight.
0: But my point is, are they picking fights with Spurs fans because they're just trying to go viral on social media, or are they too drunk? Or is there, like, what is wrong?
1: I think it's the product of the people around you.
0: I also think that, like, a lot of the guys in New York that are doing this isn't my buddy Schmelk that's a diehard Knicks fan that was there when Lee Nalon was scoring 15 points a game and the Knicks suck. Like, a lot of these are total posers that are just trying to get some run or be a part of, and they're not even really fans. But I'll tell you, Chris, I would have thought that when Cleveland won a championship that this city would have been completely unhinged with that kind of stuff.
2: No.
0: It was
2: the total opposite.
0: It was unbridled joy. And yeah, maybe there were a couple of fire engines that, you know.
1: Maybe a couple cars got flipped over.
0: You know, but Coop, there were, to my knowledge, first of all, the parade, there was like one little incident and that was it.
1: Yeah.
0: And second of all, there were nobody was kicking the living, you know,
1: no one was attacking each other. In fact, it was kind of the opposite. Even the police, I remember this vividly, that they came out with a statement after a car got flipped and they said, hey, we were letting the fans do what they needed to do. They were all in, and so were we. I'm like, that's the craziest thing ever.
0: So, Chris, can you explain to me what the association is between your team winning a big game and setting the city on fire or wanting to beat somebody up?
2: Well, listen, I'll say this. Like, if the Akron Zips ever win a national championship, I'm lighting mattresses on fire. Like, isn't that the normal reaction? No?
0: Chris, if the Akron Zips ever win about five conference games,
2: Aaron, I have no idea. I've never. What are you doing over there?
0: There are bugs flying around me.
2: I was going to say clapping for my takes.
1: Yeah, like, great take.
2: No, like it's one of those things that that to me has never registered. Like whether I'm in high school, college, pro, like whatever, whoever I'm rooting for, like my. Like anarchy is not the first thing that comes to mind when my team wins.
0: Right.
2: Like I don't know.
0: Wait a minute. We came back from 29 down. Someone find me a guy in a Victor Wembanyama jersey.
2: Right.
0: I need to beat him with a stick. Like what? What? That's you'd want to embrace your friends and your family and capture the moment, and take pictures, and that's what I thought was so endearing about this is. All these celebrities were down there on that court, and Chris, some of them just wanted to be seen, and I get it. But a lot of them, you know, Jerry Seinfeld.
1: Where are you going with this?
0: Jerry Seinfeld couldn't believe it. They were all
2: shock.
0: They were all acting like little kids.
1: Oh my gosh. I love watching Jerry Seinfeld and Taylor Swift. You know, they've struggled so hard in life, Chris. They need this NBA change. Like, Aaron, what are you talking about here?
0: Can I explain it? It's celebrities. They're just like us. You know what I mean? That they
2: No, they're not.
0: Well,
2: no, they're not.
0: They're courtside. Courtside
1: paying about what it would cost.
2: Another reason they're not like us is they didn't pay anything.
3: Ben Stiller said after the game, he was like, so they were inside the NBA. He was like, so how much do you pay for your season tickets? He goes, I'm season tickets. I don't pay for them. I'm a celebrity. So Aaron, they're nothing like us.
0: Well, I thought
2: they're nothing.
0: Can I explain?
2: Hold on. You know another reason
0: this
2: they're not?
0: This is the third time on this show where I'm getting ridiculously attacked before I could even get a word out.
2: You know another reason they're not like us? Because if the Cavs win a game in the playoffs, I can't go down on the court and schmooze with the players. Timothy Chalamet can. I can't. Well, another reason we are nothing like them.
0: Do you know who after Game 7 went down and schmoozed with the players like that?
2: Who's that?
0: Tony Rizzo, who you work with every single day.
2: Well, hold on, though. He is a celebrity.
0: Chris, in Cleveland, yes, and he was spending as much time with J.R. Smith as Usher and Jamie Foxx were. Riz deserved to celebrate because he had lived through so many moments of Cleveland sports pain.
2: But by and large,
0: he quote-unquote disappeared, while Emmett and I were sort of standing on the periphery of this, I'm not going to lie, if you look closely, you might see a guy in a suit who's kind of half balled up on there.
2: But to say the celebrities are just like us, that's a bit of a stretch.
1: To that point, like, Cleveland with their sports teams.
0: You know, they were enjoying this like they were little kids. That's all I'm saying.
1: Exactly. RJ just said, so what? I couldn't agree more. Aaron, can I tell you something right now? The New York fans, the reason why no one feels bad for them, because the Knicks have been terrible. They have been, to your point. They've been awful. They've gone through suffering with their sports team.
0: Right.
1: Around the country, people just dog on Cleveland because they say that the weather is crappy, that it's a crappy place to live, and that's all besides the sports teams. The sports teams are the only thing that we have going for us in terms of the country as a whole. So no one feels bad for New York as a city.
2: You want to know another way we are different from the celebrities? When I have to go to a playoff game, I get in my car, I schlep on down, I sit in traffic, I pay $100 for parking, I wait in line to get into the arena. You know what the celebrities do? They roll in on their private jets. They get ushered in by security. They don't wait in lines. Like,
0: Chris, I was referring to the way they were reacting to their team doing something incredible. That it was very human just to see that unbridled joy brought a smile to my face.
2: I did not have a smile watching.
4: But I'll tell you what, when he walks down the street and sees a baby smile, couldn't care less. Right. Couldn't care at all.
2: No, when he sees a random act of kindness and goes, puh, what's that all about?
4: Boy, it'd be cooler if it were Chalamet that did it.
0: Well, I'm just trying to tell you how I was feeling.
1: This dude's watching Field of Dreams, and me and Chris are out here being like, why? Like, there is no reason to feel gratification for them.
0: You guys are so much more cynical than I am.
4: Cynical. I think it's perspective. I like to go watch a movie with Chalamet in it. I don't care what he's doing other than that.
2: I think Ben Stiller's great. Great actor. Love Dodgeball. I think Severance is great. I don't care about his joy as a sports fan.
1: To your point, I agree
0: more
1: with the power.
0: More people feel like me than you, though, Chris, because there's a reason why all these pictures and video
1: the
0: and
1: power,
0: highest
1: there's a reason why there's 30 for 30.
2: Maybe across
1: right.
2: the country, yes, but Clevelanders, Aaron, don't care about Fat Joe or Tracy Morgan. Like,
1: listen, I mean,
4: you care like, oh, hey, that's neat. They're there. Wow.
1: Right.
4: Move on.
1: I think you're over-dramatizing it right now. Like, this is something in perspective, and we have the tendency to do this. I get it. But let's give it a second to breathe a little bit, and let's not act like New York is the poster child for sports
2: greatness.
4: Aaron, are you bidding on Chalamet's
1: not
4: chair?
1: Not sports greatness, but for sports.
0: What's it at right now, RJ? Can you look it up? If it's under $200, I'm going to buy it and put it in the studio.
2: Seth the Wine Guy on the ESPN Cleveland YouTube chat says, Hammer's celebrity clout chasing, no different than a 15-year-old girl on Instagram or TikTok.
0: Yeah, I probably relate more to a 15-year-old girl than I do the average Cleveland sports fan, which is why this whole experiment with putting me on the air here for 20 years is so interesting. I'm not saying that they're have lived through the kind of pain or whatever that Cleveland has. I'm just saying the Knicks have been down. They've been down a long time.
1: Right, but you are putting it in that perspective of they have been down. Like, oh, it just made me so happy to see Ben Stiller down on the court with Taylor Swift. Like, they're there, like...
2: The long-starved championship city of New York.
1: Like, Taylor Swift was just at a Cleveland Cavs game the other day against the Knicks!
0: Well... It was funny, you know, they did Inside the NBA on the court last night, and Ernie, you know, didn't want to go to the highlights. He just wanted to show all these images of everybody celebrating around the garden. And there's a reason why he wanted to do that. And it's what I'm describing, you know?
1: Yes, it is different. You're right.
2: The only difference is Clevelanders don't care that Knick fans are celebrating.
0: Then Mariska, what's her face from Law and Order, goes and starts giving Kenny Smith a hug in the middle of them trying to do Inside the NBA. And I was laughing at the idea that if that was Riz on the court and the Law and Order lady went up to him and tried to give him a kiss in the middle of the postgame show, he would have had security tackle.
2: Oh, yeah.
0: You know, like,
1: Chris, I can just imagine Aaron in his basement and he's just like crying in tears like, oh my gosh, the SVU lady just went up to Kenny Smith. Like, Stella, this is beautiful. You got to get in here for this. Like, what?
2: I'm trying to think of some of the other. Kirk Herbstreit was courtside.
0: He was.
1: It's going to be a cool moment in history. You're right. It'll be a great 30 for 30 fan, one day. As a sports fan, I absolutely can appreciate
2: what last night was about.
0: Would you still like to see the Spurs come back or no?
1: I've already said no
2: because I want the Cavs to be the only team to come back from 3-1.
0: Do you want all those celebrities crying?
1: I don't like Wemby.
2: Yeah, he doesn't like Wemby.
1: I don't like Wemby. Unpopular opinion. I love everyone else on the Spurs, though. I hate the Knicks.
0: As a Clevelander, Dylan Harper, it was the one guy last night. Now, he didn't get a body on Ananobi, but he was the one guy last night that I kind of trusted when he had the ball in his
1: hands. He's going to be a stud.
0: The shot chart of the Spurs.
2: Ridiculous.
0: Chris and I looked at. It's a bunch of filled circles around the three-point line in the first half. In the second half, it's a bunch of empty circles around the three-point line. I think, Chris, they scored. It looked like one basket in the paint in the entire second half.
2: Well, they only had 30 points in the second half, so.
0: Oh, they have a guy who's 7'10".
2: I can't explain it.
1: But when he's out of the game. I mean, Luke Kornet has been good this year, but like offensively, you got to get some guys to get to the rack.
0: The one thing, Coop, I agree with you on about that game, everybody's painting it like an incredible comeback, and it was, but it was as big of a choke job as it was anything.
1: Oh,
0: else.
1: Yeah.
0: And that was Charles' reaction after the game. Charles Barkley said it was the dumbest half of basketball that I've ever seen an NBA team play. Yeah, it was something. AI is advancing, guys, and it's going quickly. And I'm just learning, I don't know about you, how I can apply all this stuff in my life. 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
11: 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Your advocates in immigration law and criminal defense. 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
12: So here's how this went. Coop said to me, do you want to do songs from Broadway to honor the Knicks and their comeback last night? I was like, sure, we could do New York songs. And everybody was like, oh, that's a good idea. We'll do some New York songs.
13: We played For the record, I actually never said that's a good idea.
12: Well, Coop was like, okay. And everybody was like, oh, that's right. You got it. And then we started playing New York songs. And then everybody realized we don't really want to play New York songs. So now we're playing very Cleveland-centric songs, including Bernie Bernie for Cleveland Orchestra Throwback Thursday. Kick off the 2026... Let me try that again, Chris. What year is it?
13: 2026.
12: Okay, kick off the 2026 Blossom Music Festival this Independence Day.
13: Try again. Your voice just cracked. Try it again.
12: Kick off the 2026 Blossom Music Festival this Independence Day weekend with a Salute to America featuring the Blossom Festival Band. Pack a picnic. You can bring the family. And enjoy a summer night under the stars at Blossom Music Center. Ladies and gentlemen, RJ the Movie Critic joins us live in studio. What's up, Reg?
15: Hey there, everybody.
12: I know you're very excited, as are a lot of others.
15: First thing I'm excited for, I want to promote Carmen Callo, who's leaving. His brother directed a movie called Last Call. It will be playing somewhere. Find it, see it. It's very fun. It's kind of like The Bear.
12: Okay.
15: But for bars.
12: Ah, so it's a bunch of people that work in a bar, and it's a movie.
15: Yep.
12: And it's screening somewhere.
15: Right now, it's on the festival circuit, but it showed last week or 2 weeks ago at Cleveland Cinemas, and he's trying to get it around more local theaters, and so we'll hopefully see it.
12: All right. Well, if you have a chance, Last Call.
15: Yeah, fun little movie.
12: Is what it's called. Reg, you are excited. We're excited going into seeing a movie called Disclosure Day. Now, it's a new Steven Spielberg movie about aliens. Chris, I've never seen Steven Spielberg do a movie about aliens before.
13: Yeah, it's
12: before.
13: A new venture for him.
12: Oh, only he did Close Encounters and E.T. and all these other. However, people say this is one of his best in years, and it's been sort of secretive, I think, Reg, what this movie is really about. So I don't want you to spoil the whole thing, but what can you tell us about...
15: Okay, first tell me what you know.
12: So what I know is that...
15: Like, what's in the... I haven't really seen commercials for it or anything.
12: Here's what's in the atmosphere. It's about the day... There aliens have been here for a while, and it's about the day that the government decides to tell the world that the aliens are here.
15: So let's just take it from there. Yes, I do think it is one of Spielberg's better movies that he's done recently. But I do think this is kind of a weird spiritual, not... I don't want to say sequel, but very closely tied to me, anyway, to Close Encounters of the Third Kind, which is really the first big UFO movie that Spielberg did. And it was a, you know, another herald of a big sci-fi run that we had of movies back in the day, back in the late 70s, early 80s.
12: Uh-huh.
15: This one, though, whereas I think Close Encounters was more about being childlike, give up your life and just go join the aliens up in space, this movie is much more a grown-up Spielberg attitude. And I think an attitude that he's developed since Close Encounters. And I think he's went and done a lot of straight dramatic stuff, true story things. And I think now he's taken it back. He's melded his sensibilities. He's melded his technique that he's gained over the years. And he's told this kind of compelling story of how would you handle aliens being on Earth? And what this movie kind of works around is there's a company that's been in business for 50 years suppressing the information, working with the government to make sure no one ever finds out about aliens. Whistleblowers have now come on the scene. They're trying to get the information out. Emily Blunt is in between both of these groups as a weather girl in Kansas City. She wants to make it big in news, but she started as a weather person. But she finds one day when a bird just lands in her apartment and gives her the look, it triggers something in her head that she can start remembering things, knowing things she shouldn't know, speaking languages she shouldn't be able to speak. And this starts off a chain reaction chase between this government entity and the whistleblowers in a race against time to get to Emily Blunt to deliver this message. She's the kind of crux of the whole thing. So I think if you're, again, I'm going to say this kind of frankly, though, if you're expecting aliens all the way through this movie, don't.
12: Yep.
15: Because what you're getting is a conspiracy film, a kind of a road chase action movie.
12: Yeah, I was going to ask you, what genre would you say?
15: It's a little bit of everything. I would say it's very much a kind of conspiracy film, but it's a thriller to boot. Mm. I mean, and it's all done in that Spielberg style. I mean, when the movie starts, you are in it from the beginning. I mean, it's already on the ground and running when the movie starts. So you're kind of just thrown into the situation and you got to go with it. And I do think that leads to some trouble with this movie, is that some of its ideas just kind of come out of nowhere, and you just have to buy into it to keep rolling with it.

0: And so if you can do that, then you'll be fine with it, because I think it's a bigger idea than some of the plot holes that you have in the film.
1: Sure. Spielberg's filmography is the most incredible in the history of movies.
0: Yeah.
1: Right. I mean, it's Jaws, followed by, you know, Close Encounters, followed by E.T., followed by Raiders of the Lost
2: Ark,
1: followed
2: Park.
1: By Jurassic Park, followed by, and in a way, the technical achievements with him are as incredible as the storytelling is.
0: Right.
1: You know, the incredible shots that he comes up with, the bike flying into the sky.
0: Oh, yeah, and there's a ton of that in here. I mean, there's a lot of, I mean, if you want to be a film nerd and like, what does the frame mean? There's a ton of it in there where you can take out anything you want from that.
1: But will this go in his all-time canon? Do you think it'll be in that mix or not quite there?
0: I think it'll get near the top of the middle, let's say.
2: I was going to say, because the ones you just named, like, it's like those are some of the best movies
0: ever. But here's the thing,
2: Dang,
0: the thread line through every movie you named is that even while it has awesome effects and really cool images, it is the humanity in Spielberg's films that always shines through. It's the characters that you really do come away remembering as much as some of the great effects.
1: I mean, sure.
0: You remember Roy Scheider's character and all the characters of Jaws, and you remember, you know, Sam Neill in Jurassic Park and Jeff Goldblum and all those guys. And that continues with this film. Emily Blunt does a great performance. Coleman Domingo is fantastic as one of the whistleblower scientists.
1: But I think that in E.T., the real star of the movie is the idea. In Jaws, the shark is the real star of the movie, right? And in Jurassic Park, as much as it is about Jeff Goldblum, it's also about Tyrannosaurus Rex.
0: Yeah, but I think with Spielberg, the theme is always even bigger than the character.
1: Mm-hmm.
0: So, I mean, I think Jaws is kind of like the Moby Dick of people that just can't give up a chase for something that could ultimately kill them. Or a Jurassic Park, as Jeff Goldblum says, we can do it, should we be doing it?
1: Right.
0: Disclosure Day is the same idea, is how far would you go to let people know something that maybe other people think they shouldn't know?
1: Right. And did you leave this thinking to yourself that if the government knew something about extraterrestrial life and they weren't telling you, would you rather know or would you rather not know?
0: Well, that's the funny thing.
1: Disclosure Day.
0: After seeing Disclosure Day, I talked to a couple of different people, even like Marty, who set up the screening for us, and everybody was like, I'm still processing it. I'm like, what'd you think? Still processing it. I mean, this was a thinker for people, which I love about a big budget kind of blockbuster movies. It still has that room to make you, afterward, you're going to be like, hey, let's go to the bar and talk about this movie for an hour.
1: Sure. I love movies like that. And this is not just another sci-fi Spielberg's obsessed with aliens and his childhood picture.
0: No, I really do think he's told a more grown-up story. He's filtered all that he's done into this. And I think this is the end result. And while I don't think it's his best movie in 20 years, I think it is really good. I think you get some of that paranoia of War of the Worlds that he did so well. And you get that mixed in with like some of his smaller, more human tales. And of course, Close Encounters. And where I always kind of think I love Spielberg movies, but I've always been a little flustered by the fact that his last act, the last act of his movies, the last 10 minutes, you're like, God, he blew it. He blew it. He blew it at the end. This one, no.
1: Yep.
0: The ending is the kind of awesome crescendo that you're hoping to get from this film, and it delivers.
1: You can't say that he's overrated. You can say that at times he's gone commercial, and not every movie that he does is perfect because, RJ, he has worked so much. You know, we're going to talk about The Odyssey coming up in the next couple of weeks. Well, Christopher Nolan comes out with one movie every, what, 4 or 5 years, something like that. Spielberg wants to...
0: I mean,
1: bang
0: not only
1: the
0: that,
1: next project.
0: I mean, you have to think, like, in the same year, Spielberg gave you Jurassic Park and Schindler's List. I mean, he did both.
1: God.
0: I mean, he is a creative juggernaut.
1: Yeah.
0: And it's not going to stop till he decides it.
1: He is the winner of the game of movie twister.
0: And you have a Western coming next year from him.
1: And he's still doing
0: maybe a play.
1: This. I mean, he's been running movies, Chris, since the late 70s, and here we are in the late 2020s. And he's still as relevant.
2: 79.
1: He's still as relevant as ever when it comes to this world. All right.
0: Yeah.
1: Reg, so you would recommend Disclosure Day?
0: Very much so.
1: One of the best of the year. Do you think it'll be on that list?
0: We'll see where it hits. But I can only say I enjoyed it very much. I thought it was really good. I thought it was interesting. I liked what it had to say.
1: Reg, there are a couple of other things coming, a couple of big trailers that have dropped this week that I wanted to ask you about. And the first one is the follow-up to the

0: Social Network, which is the Aaron Sorkin, David Lynch movie.
1: The Social Reckoning.
0: Yes. This is a sequel, sort of. I mean, we don't get to see Jesse Eisenberg back, and I don't know that anybody's playing the same character that they played the first time around. And what is the story? It sort of picks up on how Facebook and social media have evolved over the course of the last 20 years.
1: Yeah, it's funny. Aaron Sorkin had been wanting to do a sequel ever since the Facebook leak that they had, I think, in 2021, mm-hmm. where it was they acknowledged that they knew their product was harmful and changing perception and actually doing a disservice to the people using it. But the money was too good. They had to keep going. So that's kind of what the leak was. It was an internal memo. Aaron Sorkin really was like, wow, that's a great idea for a sequel to start off there. David Fincher, who had directed
0: the first Social Network. Not David Lee. Yeah.
1: He just said he didn't have time. He was too busy with his own thing. He thought there were good ideas, but he wasn't sure where to go. And all the rest of the cast was kind of the same way. Sorkin was like, I'll just direct it myself. I know how to do it, and I'm going to do it. So Aaron Sorkin has written and directed the sequel. He's got Jeremy Strong from... Succession,
0: yes.
1: He will be playing Mark Zuckerberg this time around.
0: Ooh, that's kind of perfect, Chris.
2: Yeah.
0: Judging off of his character in Succession, he plays socially awkward very well.
1: Yeah, that almost kind of robotic, just dead stare look. We're going to be figuring it out October 9th. We'll see how good it is.
0: What is Whale Fall? They were talking about this in the office. It's about a guy that gets eaten and lives inside a whale?
1: It's based on a book by Daniel Krauss. A very fun book, by the way. I read it last year. And it's about this guy. He lost his father. Him and his father, the only thing they really had in common together was that they liked to dive. They were big on scuba diving. And so his dad goes missing. And so his son decides, I'm going to go scuba dive where my dad used to scuba and maybe see if I can find any trace of him there. As he is down for his dive, he gets swallowed by a whale, and he's got an hour to figure out how to get out.
0: But he's inside the whale a lot. Like, this is the story of Jonah? And the whale?
1: Maybe an updated story of it, but all I can tell you is that he is alive inside a whale, and he has to figure out how to get out before his oxygen runs out.
0: Scientifically, if you get eaten by a whale, like, don't the teeth of the whale crush you and the stomach of the...
1: You're swallowed whole.
0: But you wouldn't die immediately? You could survive inside...
1: Turn off your mics, everybody. Aaron, it's a movie.
0: Well, I'm just curious whether this could actually happen in real life or not.
1: I'm going to guess Daniel Krauss, wrote the book,
2: so Aaron, here's
1: got
2: the thing.
1: Something from
2: For
1: it.
2: The celebrities, they could survive. For us normal folk,
1: I bet you Chalamet could.
0: Yeah. Right.
2: Yeah. For us normal folk, no.
0: Well, I was wondering, too, you know, like the guy's got a scuba tank on his back. He'd have a little bit of oxygen there, and he could, you know, get that whale to open its mouth. I don't know.
1: What? Yeah, I'm pretty excited for this one.
0: So what does he do inside the... It's like real time for an hour? The movie is inside a whale's stomach?
1: Yeah, I would guess the movie is going to kind of run in real time. So once he's in it, you've got as much time as he does to get out. So
0: Does he meet his dad inside the belly of the beast?
1: I'm not telling you nothing. I don't know how I didn't see the movie. I just read the book, so I'm not sure yet.
0: Well, you know the story.
2: Well, it doesn't mean the book is parallel.
1: Book could be different.
2: Yeah.
1: Good. Book could be different.
0: Reg, I have time maybe to see one over the course of the next couple days, especially if it rains. Do I want to see Back Rooms? Or do I want to see the movie about the guy who makes the girl fall in love with him over the
1: obsession?
0: Wishing? Yeah, Obsession.
1: Which one do you know less about?
0: I know less about Back Rooms.
1: Go see Back Rooms then.
0: Okay.
1: Because Obsession's really good. And it turns out this week it was the Mandalorian killer. It has outgrossed Mandalorian and Grogu in America.
0: A movie that
1: cost under $1 million to make.
0: Right, and Mando and Grogu cost $200 million?
1: About $200 million.
0: Yeah, something like
1: that. And then
0: like,
1: another $200 million
2: to
1: promote.
2: That's crazy.
1: So,
0: Reg, what is it about this movie that has... It is a phenomenon.
1: I think people have gotten a taste for a different type of horror. A horror that's maybe a little less bloody.
0: Yep.
1: But still has the scares and the jumps and the creepiness. And you're going to get both of that. You're going to get that with Backrooms and Obsession. I mean, Backrooms is not so much horror, but it's definitely freaky. And I think people are just in the mood for it. You know, they don't want to. They can watch Mando on TV.
2: Something different. That's where you see something different.
1: And it's not like Obsession is terribly different. It's Monkey's Paw, but it's still different enough. And it's.

0: Pretty crazy.
1: All right,
0: do a double feature. Go hit the Autorama and see both of them.
1: I'll do back rooms. I don't know that I have time for both, but I'll do back rooms. Couple things on TV. Okay, what is Million Dollar Secret, which Chris has been touting for a long time?
2: It's a great show.
0: It is a great show.
1: But you guys are declaring one of the best season finales of a reality show that you've ever seen?
0: Yeah, whatever the last season of it was. I think it's the second season,
2: yeah.
0: And it's hosted by a guy named like Peter Serafinowicz, who was the Tick in the Amazon Prime version of the Tick. He hosts it. He has this giant mansion-y abode that he brings people to. And you all have to go to your room, and you have a box in your room. And when you open the box, if you have $1 million, you have to try to hide it from everyone so they can't get it.
1: Mm.
0: And then there's rounds where you can get voted out, or you do contests where if you don't win the contests, they can vote. They can have two votes against
2: the
0: millionaire.
2: So there's like certain challenges that the millionaire has to complete. And it could be as simple as putting clothespins on 5 people, or it could be you have to hug everybody. But everybody is looking for weird, strange behavior.
1: And there's only one
2: millionaire at a time.
1: So that money moves from person to person.
0: If they call you out as the millionaire and you get kicked out, the money just moves to someone else.
2: And so as these people are trying to complete these challenges, like RJ said, if you get it during the voting session, you get some special advantage. If you don't even attempt it, you're like, well, everybody knows I'm going to be putting clothespins on people, I just won't do it. Then you have like 5 extra votes against you.
1: Ooh.
0: Yeah, so like, the challenges get a little like bonkers. Even.
2: And
0: like,
2: then there's certain clues that give hints to who the millionaire is. Like, so like,
1: and if they identify you, you are gone.
2: Gone.
0: Yeah. And I hate to say it, but it's kind of really, it's a little bit tighter than Traitor.
1: Yeah.
0: No competition things really that are too heavy.
1: Right. Because those parts I kind of fast forwarded through.
2: Right.
1: I'm not going to lie.
2: There
1: were bits of Traitors segments where you could just kind of zoom through the thing, which, by the way, I loved the show. And Alan Cumming is the best.
2: But I mean, it's a fun show. If you like the mysteries, if you like the psychology.
0: And especially season 2 had maybe the best played game by a contestant I've ever seen.
1: Ooh, okay. Yeah. Would you start with season 1?
0: This person knew how to work all the rest of them.
1: Would you start with season 1 or season 2?
0: I don't think it matters. I think
2: you can watch both. You can either or.
1: RJ, what is the Deli Boys? D-E-L-I?
0: Hold on one second. My computer shut down on me. The Deli Boys. It's a show on Hulu, I believe. And I'm looking it up here just because.
2: Yes, it is Hulu.
0: I typed the wrong thing. And I wanted to talk about it a little bit. Deli Boys. Yeah, this is a comedy. I think it's now in its second season, but it's about two guys. It's a series created by Abdullah Saheed. It's about two Pakistani-American brothers, and their father's this really super rich guy, and he's in real estate. And just as they're kind of like letting it sink in that like, man, we're so rich, we could just do whatever we want. The one brother's very business-driven. The other brother is like a goofball.
1: Mm-hmm.
0: The dad dies. And it turns out that dad wasn't so much involved in real estate as he was drug trafficking.
1: Oh.
0: And everything gets taken from him by the FBI except for one little corner deli store, a little bodega. And that turns out that's where all the drugs are being run from. And so these two idiots have to start running the company.
1: The drug company?
0: Yes, and the deli at the same time.
1: Oh, okay.
0: The deli's inside the drug company.
1: Not just drugs. They got to make some sandwiches,
0: too. Naturally. So they're doing a little bit of both. And it is just a silly show from beginning to end. They're short. They're only like 24, 25 minutes each episode. And again, Asif Ali and Sagar Saki, they play the two brothers.
1: Oh, my God. It is 98% on Rotten Tomatoes.
0: Oh, it is so funny because in between it, they have a sister who is like kind of really running the business and trying to take full control of it. And there's other family members trying to get at it. And it's just, it weaves in and out of itself. So it tells really fun stories. The character building between each episode is really well done.
1: Uh-huh.
0: So you not only just get great laughs, some of them really stupid, some of them pretty intricate laughs.
1: Mm.
0: And you get just great character building. You really kind of grow with them and you get to really enjoy the adventures they're going on in their episodes. So I really recommend Deli Boys.
1: It's kind of fun and mindless and
0: it's
1: laughing.
0: Light.
1: Yeah,
0: it doesn't require too much heavy thinking. but it is a really fun show. I'm glad I stumbled onto it. Deli Boys on Hulu.
1: Reg, do you know anything about Death of Robin Hood, which is being promoted a lot around the Disney world? I saw Hugh Jackman was in studio with Evan Canty and Michelle on Unsportsmanlike the other day. Because he is in this. I think Bill Skarsgård is in this. And I don't know. There have been so many Robin Hood stories and Robin Hood movies. I like one of them. I like Robin Hood Men in Tights. And that's about the only Robin Hood story that I would go back and rewatch. But what is happening as far as anything you know about the death of Robin Hood?
0: This is opening June 19th. It does star Hugh Jackman, Jodie Comer, and Bill Skarsgård. And it is it's by the director Michael Sarnowski, mm-hmm. who directed Nicolas Cage in a movie called Pig about 3 years back.
1: I remember you recommended this movie.
0: Excellent movie. Really kind of strange, but really well done. And this is a retelling of Robin Hood, where Robin Hood is now an old man and he's trying to come to grips with his past. A past of crime and murder and killing and death. And Robin Hood.
1: In Robin Hood's time, like this is set back, you know, in, I don't know, the 1600s or something?
0: I think where this movie kind of picks up is Robin Hood is near death already. Mm. He suffered a grievous injury, and he's being cared for by this mysterious woman. He doesn't even know who it is. And he's just basically recounting what he thinks he's done right and wrong in his life and trying to come to terms with all of that. So, and so far, like, I haven't seen a lot of reviews for it, but everyone that I've read from this, just talking about if they liked it or not, they said it was a really interesting, different take on it. They enjoyed it. I'm willing to give a chance just because of the director alone.
1: And then we have other big things coming now almost every week, right? As we start to move through the middle of the summer, we've got Toy Story is next week.
2: We will be going to see that.
0: And people are saying I always kind of roll my eyes with Toy Story because they're like, oh my God, it has so much emotion. It packs such a punch. And you never think that until you end up watching it.
2: Until you actually watch it.
0: And then you're like, oh my God, the fourth one is really good. Yeah. I mean, it's funny the power that those movies have. And the funny thing is, like, after the first one, the sequel was going to go direct to video. And then I think it may have been Tom Hanks who's like, this is too good to go direct to video.
1: Yeah, well, then.
0: And now it's a movie event still after how many years?
1: Right. I mean, all I know is Taylor Swift did the song for this because she asked to do it. And Disney was like, okay, sure. And she brought a VHS tape of the original Toy Story, you know, because the celebrities are just like us. They have VHS tapes growing up. And Tom Hanks and Tim Allen and everybody that's a part of the mix went ahead and signed it. RJ, Supergirl, is there any excitement? This is, again, David Cornsweet is a part of this movie. I mean, it was my understanding. And it's coming out in a couple of weeks.
0: It is coming out in a couple of weeks. And I think there is excitement for it, but I think more of the excitement is for Jason Momoa's character of Lobo, who's been a big DC character since at least the 90s, maybe even before then. And he looks the part. He looks exactly like the DC character. I think it's going to have the same kind of energy and fun that Superman had. It's not the same director. This is a different director. Greg Gillespie is his name. But I still think you're going to get that action. You're going to get that kind of superhero fun. And you're going to get it with DC style, which I think is a little different, a little darker than Marvel's. Not to get persnickety, I kind of like DC stuff more. I enjoy the DC movies. We'll find out June 26th.
1: That is coming up over the course of the next month. Reg, anything else you'd like to get in, plugs or otherwise?
0: I just want to give a shout out to this kid named Ryan C. He works at the Phoenix Theater in North Olmsted. He has a great Substack that he does his own movie reviews and stuff. I'm going to put it onto the YouTube chat. I'll tweet the link out to it. Really cool stuff. He's a young guy just trying to make it with movie reviews and stuff.
1: And what's his name?
0: It's fun. Ryan C.
1: Ryan, shout out to Ryan.
2: All right, Ryan.
1: And I may be at the Phoenix Theater. I'm going to try to see, Chris, maybe we should see if there's like a Toy Story screening or something we could go to next week. Otherwise, the movie opens next Friday, and for kids, but also for me. The nice thing about this is I'll really enjoy watching it. Some of the stuff my kids watch, God. It's like my daughter is into this show, Sophia the First, that is just, I can't even follow the plot of this thing. But Toy Story, I get into.
2: That we can get on board.
1: Toy Story, we can watch. Reg, thank you. That's RJ the Movie Critic. We have Soundcheck. We have voicemails still to come. I'm Aaron Goldhammer. Chris Oldak. On the Browns' last day of minicamp, this is 850 ESPN Cleveland. 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
11: Both of AK. Yeah.
9: One thing.
1: thing you can't deny. It is great that the Wu-Tang Clan apparently saved the Knicks season. Chris, you got to support that, right? I mean, they perform at halftime. They're down 27 at the half. They come back and win the game. It all turned when the Wu-Tang Clan took the stage, right? When they took the court at Madison Square Garden.
2: You could say that.
1: Yesterday. I was telling Coop the story. I didn't.

0: this iPhone through a wall and it's not going to stop the music that you're playing on it. So he introduced me to the Wu-Tang Clan, the Brooklyn Zoo. Okay. And he was like, this kid was, my guess is he is a musician of some kind, but he loved the Wu-Tang Clan and he got me into the Wu-Tang Clan. And so I have, you know, a couple of the albums and whatever, and I could kind of, you know, hang a little bit because of Krein von Don Baylard. And then, you know, as I got a little bit older and a little bit, then, what's his name? RZA came on our show. Do you remember this? He was doing an event at the Cuyahoga County Public Library.
1: I don't remember this.
0: And RZA came on our show. This is the Wu-Tang Clan, or this
1: Wu-Tang
0: is...
1: Wu-Tang Clan ain't nothing to...
0: bleep with.
1: Bleep with. This is Aaron Goldhammer.
2: He gave one of the best answers to a question that day, too, though.
0: Really, we ought to put that up as one of the best interviews, Reg, as we put together this archive project. I think Riz was so stunned at how into the segment this RZA was, how excited he was to be coming to Cleveland, what it meant to him. I'm sorry, I think it's one of the best segments of the show that we've ever done. Hmm. And it came completely out of nowhere in a moment where I thought I'd done the wrong thing by agreeing to book him on the show in the first place. Anyway, so shout out to Wu, to the Wu-Tang Clan.
1: I'm dying just picturing you. to put it up to
0: W. Yeah, a little Wu.
1: Oh, I love you.
0: I could... In weird ways, I can hang in this conversation. And in ways you think I could hang, I actually can't. It's time for today's sound check.
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0: Well, there's some sound to play from the New York Knicks last night, Chris. I don't know how much of it you want to go back over, but you want to listen to the...
2: You know what? I actually think we should play this game start to finish, but at halftime...
0: Oh, shut up.
2: No, hold on. At halftime, instead of like analysis, we replay Aaron reading Joel Batonio's letter. And then we can just have one fell swoop everything that we want.
1: Aaron, you know what? You know who I do feel good about? Feel good for?
0: Yeah.
1: Mike Breen. Mike Breen deserves this. He really does.
0: He does. Here is Mike Breen on the tip-in, the OG Anunoby famous play. World famous play.
5: Brunson gets it, fires up a three. Shot no good. The tip, it's gone! It's gone! It's gone! With 1.2 remaining! Anunoby, and it's 107-106. Bedlam here at the Garden. They can't believe it.
0: Chris, if I ask you the question, best basketball game you've ever seen, you're just right off the rip. Your answer is?
2: 2016, Game 7.
0: What else is in the conversation?
1: Game 6 and Game 5.
2: Game 6, Game 5.
0: Thanks, Coop.
2: I would also say...
0: Ray Allen against the Spurs.
2: Ray Allen shot against the Spurs.
1: I was so upset during that.
2: This had very little stakes, but one that I just personally took pleasure in was the Paul Pierce jersey retirement night where LeBron went into Boston and they just kicked butt.
0: It was right after the trades, right? They had Jordan Clarkson and all those guys
2: I'm
0: came in.
2: I'm trying to think of some of...
1: The We Believe Warriors, when I actually liked the Warriors.
2: You know another one that involved the Spurs from way... I forget, probably... 2000, 2001. The Sean Elliott three-pointer.
0: Oh,
2: the toes.
0: Yeah.
2: If he put his heels down, he's out of bounds.
0: And I'll give you another Spurs one. The Derek Fisher shot game with the Duncan shot before it is an all-time game.
2: Yes.
0: That's an all-time. But as I think back through the finals, like I still remember 87 Celtics-Lakers.
2: I mean, I know we don't like him collectively in Cleveland, but the MJ shot against the Jazz
0: is up there. But also, there were a bunch of great the John Paxson.
2: So that was nine. So that the game I'm talking the Bulls
0: 98.
2: Jazz 98. So I was 10.
0: I was one.
2: So that for me, Aaron, is really one of my earliest

0: NBA memories. Like, I remember exactly where I was watching the game.
1: I mean, I'll tell you, there were a few years that the finals, I mean, the 2003 finals was a tough watch. The 2004 finals was a tough watch. The Pistons. The 2005 finals went seven, but if you liked games that finished 59-57, right, that was the series for you. This was a finals game with incredible stakes, and it's the craziest comeback in basketball.
0: Oh yeah, there's no doubt.
1: And I think it's the, I don't know that there's any argument that you could put on that. Charles Barkley saying after the game, not only was it a comeback, but it was an incredible choke job.
2: We saw the dumbest basketball team in the history of civilization.
3: Oh, wow.
2: We saw they had a 25-point lead, took eight straight threes. Like, they thought to get, like, that was some of the most mismanaged, stupid basketball. Hey, when you blow a 29-point lead, the other team has to help you. The San Antonio Spurs helped the New York Knicks win this game by doing some of the stupid-ass stuff I've ever seen on a basketball court.
1: Chris, don't you think in the long run that Wemby will use what happened last night as fuel to win? I mean, I don't know. I'm going to say three is the least amount of championships
0: I
1: would expect him to win.
0: I'm done saying that because about a month ago, we were saying, well, Oklahoma City, they can't be stopped. They're not going to lose. SGA, I know he hasn't won two yet, but if he does, you've got to make him the all-time best player yet. No, wait, we don't know. You would have said that about Josh Allen, Lamar Jackson, and Joe Burrow. How many titles have they won collectively?
1: Chris, I don't know.
0: The answer is zero. So to sit here and say Wemby's going to win seven, I know you didn't, but other people have. Let's knock it off.
1: I think he'll win at least three. And by the way, being prisoner of the moment is exactly what I am. It happens all the time. And I'll probably guarantee next week that the Knicks are going to go back to back.
0: No, the Knicks are going to be the next greatest dynasty.
1: That's right. I've got that segment ready to go. Look, Riz is still in Portugal for a chunk of the week next week, I believe. Lewis Riddick wanted to talk about who has the edge in the Browns quarterback room.
4: I truly do think this is up in the air. This is a true competition, unlike maybe some other places that we're going to talk about. I think this is a true competition. And I think, you know, in this case, I don't think Shador should, without, you know, under any circumstances, should be overlooked in this situation. Because I think he is someone that's going to benefit, obviously, from Todd Monken's coaching and the improved roster and the weaponry that's been put around him. And we haven't seen Deshaun in such a long time. I don't care what he does right now. Let's just see what happens in August when they put pads on and then September. This is going to be an interesting one to watch.
1: Look, I like Lewis as an analyst. He's in the bag for Shador, 1,000%. You know, so is Riz. So, and I'm going to rip on somebody for that. I think we all would agree that it's more fun to follow the Shador story than it is to watch Deshaun Watson again. We all want to win. But assuming that neither one of these quarterbacks, Chris, is probably going to be leading the Browns to the playoffs this year, I've decided I'm rooting for Shador in the competition. Like, if I could pick one guy to win the job, that's who I'd like to pick.
0: I've been saying it for a month. That's what I would do.
1: A lot of people rooting for the Browns. I'm kind of rooting for Shador. Yes, Coop, do you have something? You want to tell me something? Just tell me on the air. It's okay.
5: Nope.
1: If you have something to say, watch out. You got something to say? Say it.
6: I'll say relationship. I never want to let my coaches down at all at any point. You know, even if it may look like a good day, if I know internally, like, it's a couple of things I messed up on, it's just a relationship. That's what I'm based off of, and that's what I appreciate a lot, all these coaches, you know, having that relationship, and we know everything coming from, like, a get-better standpoint, you know, and just being able to talk. So if I miss a throw out there, it's like, dang, I don't even want to talk to the coach. I'm like, I let him down, you know.
1: Apparently, Todd Monken didn't do a press conference yesterday because he was so busy screaming, and a lot of the screaming was at Shador Sanders, which is okay.
0: Right, like, coaching is good. Right, I don't care if it's Shador, Deshaun, if you need to coach, and Todd Monken is the guy who's going to scream and yell. That's totally fine.
1: Bookman & Son time, 11:47. 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I'm Aaron Goldhammer. He is Chris Oldak, and we'll do the voicemails next.
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0: leave us a voicemail any day, any time, and Mr. Hyde leaves us a lot of them.
1: Yeah, it's Mr. Hyde. A lot going on around here. You know, Donovan Mitchell posting pictures of him with the Buttercream Gang. Yeah, that obviously means he's going to sign his contract. Sign your contract. So Donovan signing, guaranteed. That's what that image means. The Guardians do need bullpen help. I wouldn't mind another bat. I'm greedy, though. So what's going on at catcher? Why do you feel about that?
0: Wait. We have a new guard song today. Is it not worth playing? Don't play it. Do play it.
2: Play about 10 seconds of it.
0: Right. You get 10 seconds.
3: Dennis from Walton Hills. Oh, the Guardians just struck midnight. Their Cinderella is now turning into pumpkins. They try, they fight, and they'll be out.
2: Aaron, that goes on for 2 minutes.
0: Yeah, that's a long time.
4: Well, the Guardians, I think, have lost 6 of their last 7 games. They're averaging about 2.9 runs. Look, man, you just get sick of the same stuff every year, really. Honestly,
0: they're having a little bit of a rough patch, but they're the best team in their division, guys. Give them a
2: break.
0: They'll
2: be fine.
5: What's up, Paw? Seth the Wine Guy. I have had enough of Mike Breen, Legler, and Richard Jefferson only blaming the refs for calls either against the Knicks that the Knicks aren't getting. Breen just said, oh, the Knicks haven't had a fair whistle. But I am so sick and tired of the one-sided play-by-play and color commentary.
0: Yeah, the Knicks got a terrible whistle in the first half of that game. The Spurs got a bad whistle in the second half of that game. It evened out over time. And is Mike Breen rooting for the Knicks? Damn straight Mike Breen's rooting for the Knicks. You know where Mike Breen is from? You know where Mike Breen went to college? You know whose games Mike Breen has broadcasted for his entire life? He's trying to stay neutral, but come on, Chris. Mike Breen is rooting. If you're a Spurs person and you want to complain about Mike Breen calling these games, I understand it. I think Mike is world class, but I also know who he's really rooting for here.
6: What the hell is wrong with the NBA? It is 9 p.m. Eastern. 9 p.m. Eastern, and we are 4.5 minutes into this game. Are you kidding me? 9 p.m. and we're 4.5 minutes into this basketball game.
0: A lot of reviews. There was a review 60 seconds into the game. They went and challenged everybody. Oh, somebody has a message for me. Well, this ought to be kind.
7: Yeah, you know what's fun to do with your buddies, drinking a beer or whatever, is having the Mount Rushmore discussion, having that debate, right? Who would be on the Mount Rushmore of Browns players, right? And basically, you name the top 4. Who would be on the Mount Rushmore of Cavs players? I'm pretty sure I just heard Goldhammer say FDR would be on the Mount Rushmore of presidents. Now, Aaron, I know that they don't teach things at NYU like math or history, but I got news for you. Mount Rushmore is a group of presidents, and FDR isn't on it.
0: But he should be. Agreed? You tell Thomas Jefferson, I said, get out. And FDR,
2: you're going to tell Teddy Roosevelt not to move over?
0: Is Teddy on Mount Rushmore?
2: Washington.
0: Lincoln. TJ. TJ?
2: Isn't Theodore Roosevelt the other one?
8: Don't ask me. I was homeschooled.
2: I thought he was.
0: They don't teach you.
2: I could be wrong, but.
0: You didn't learn about Mount Rushmore at homeschool?
8: No, only in college.
0: There you go. There was a whole class on the history of Mount Rushmores. Chris, what do you have coming up? You're hosting Hammer and Emmett with E. Goldie at noon here.
2: We're going to be talking about how the celebrities are just like us.
0: Just to see them have that level of unbridled joy as they went back and got on their private
8: jets. It's inspiring, Chris.
0: It really hit me in all the feels. This is 850.
2: Fat Joe better at least come out with a new song after this. Come on.
0: It's been a while, fatty. He's also not fat. He's Ozempic Joe. This is 850 ESPN Cleveland. You could watch us on the ESPN Cleveland YouTube page.
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0: I'd actually like to send a message. 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
0: That's right.
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0: Emmett, before the Wu-Tang Clan performed at halftime of last night's NBA Finals Game 4, the score, Spurs 76, Knicks 49. After the Wu-Tang Clan, Knicks 58, Spurs 30. Some are saying that Jordan had the flu game, and last night the Knicks had the woo gang. Yeah. I'm Aaron Goldhammer. He's Emmett Golden. What's up, everybody? Hammer and Emmett on ESPN. Whatever we're on. 850
17: ESPN Cleveland.
0: Yeah, we're
17: everywhere. Don't worry about it.
0: Yeah, we're on the Just ESPN listen. Cleveland YouTube page. Emmett, I got ridiculed for saying that I was excited having watched that last night. It was really? An all-time great NBA game.
17: Yeah.
0: It'll go on a very short list.
17: 100%. I mean, history happened last night. I don't know if I was excited watching it. I definitely was dumbfounded, confused. I did not see that coming at all. And I think it goes back to, you know, I've been doubting my, you got to get there and lose to know what it takes. I've been doubting that with the Spurs.
0: No, that rule, that rule holds, set the rule so everybody knows it.
17: I believe that you have to, in sports, you have to get to a certain point and lose before you can overcome that and win a championship. I don't think you just, young teams can just go straight to the top, win a championship.
0: Yep.
17: There may be exceptions, but for the most part, if you're a young team, no matter how good you are, you just don't know what it takes until you find out. And last night was a lesson for the Spurs.
0: It was, and Emmett, I believe, I could be wrong and he could get hurt and his career could go totally left. But I'm guessing that there will be a time that Victor Wembanyama gets to raise that trophy. And when he does, last night is a night that in the long run is going to make both him and the Spurs better. However, E, it was both a choke job and an incredible comeback by the Knicks. Does it make you feel at all better about the Cavs blowing that 22-point lead in game one? That now the Knicks are doing this to everybody. They've done it to the Celtics last year. They did it to the Cavs in game one. They did it to the Spurs. The Cavs are not alone in blowing a big lead to the New York.

0: next.
1: No, it doesn't, because I don't care what anybody says, whether it's 29 or 22, when a lead that size is blown. Yes, the Knicks played a big role in it, but you got to help them out a lot, a lot. So it didn't make me feel better. All it made me feel like is, yeah, the Spurs just embarrassed themselves like the Cavaliers did.
2: Well, it did make me feel a little better, and I'll explain why. In history, like from 2016, okay, the 2016 highlights and moments and all, it lives forever in NBA history. Emmett, it's in every promo. It's in every open for the finals. And when people think great basketball game like last night, one of the first things everybody was saying was, how does it compare to Game 7 of the 2016 NBA Finals? That's like the measuring stick for what a great NBA game is. I think that last night will go on a list kind of like that, you know, an all-time. Now, will it be 2016 Game 7? We talked about this.
1: Nah.
2: Emmett, the historical implications of that game, this series is still going. You know what I'm saying? Like, it didn't clinch anything, even though it kind of felt like it. And 2016, you had LeBron and Steph and Klay and Draymond and Kyrie and all these Hall of Famers involved in the game. I think that'll go on a short list of the best basketball games ever, but especially through the lens of us in Cleveland, I don't think it could top Game 7 of 2016.
1: And the Knicks have always been in control of this series. You know, I know they were down, but they were up 2-1. You know, like, they've always been in control.
2: Well, they were up 2-0.
1: Yeah, 2-0, 2-1, and then now they're up 3-1. The Cavaliers overcame a deficit that no one else had ever did before. So, to me, you got to do that. Now, if the Knicks had been down 3-1, they got to Game 7 and were down 29 points and overcame
2: back,
1: that, then, yes, that would be better. But, no, this was not better.
2: That's not exactly what happened, and the Knicks just have a kind of a history of this. And as a team, Emmett, I don't know what to say now moving forward to if the Cavs are up like that. It's almost an uncomfortable place to be because you kind of stop playing, and it's what the Spurs did. I was looking at the two shot charts, their first half and second half side by side. In the first half, they hit a bunch of threes, but Emmett, they also got to the basket. They had black dots all over the paint. It looked to me, and I got to go back to the box score and see, like they made one basket in the paint in the second half. And there were a lot of empty circles around the three-point line. Yeah. And when it's an old cliche, but sometimes cliches are cliches for a reason. You live by the three. You die by the three.
1: The most intoxicating thing in sports is the three-point line.
2: Yeah.
1: Because if you make one, you're like, I can make another one.
2: Yeah.
1: And then you're like, I can make another one. Then you start missing. Like, that's okay. I'll just make another one. It is as addictive of a thing that you see in sports. That three-point line is dangerous because it can most certainly win you a game, and it will lose you a game. And we saw that last night. The Spurs were on fire in the first half, and they didn't identify in the second half, hey, it's not falling.
2: Right.
1: So let's do some other things.
2: I think they started preparing for Game 5. I mean, I think their minds were back on the plane. Like I felt this way about the Cavs. You have to stay present in where you are in the game you're playing.
1: Yeah.
2: Otherwise, you're going to get yourself in trouble, especially against a team that has a track record of just not throwing in the towel and not giving up. And this is why we got so mad. I want the Cavs to know at the way that they threw in the towel, because crazy stuff like this happens in sports. So even though you're down 3-0, it doesn't mean that you should stop playing. And Donovan Mitchell understood that, but it felt like everybody else on the team just said, ah, we'll let the Knicks go ahead and go to the finals. That's why it was so inexcusable.
1: Yeah, in this situation, I thought it was a little different than the Cavaliers, because I thought the Cavs got really conservative. And I thought the Spurs got extremely reckless because they were still jacking up threes and quick threes, too. They get the ball. There'll be 19 seconds on the shot clock and someone will shoot a three and miss it. And look, you don't have to go into the prevent, but you have Wembanyama. Yeah. Get the ball in the paint. You know, that's all you have to do. All you had to do was not get outscored by 30 points in the second half.
2: Nope, couldn't do it.
1: And they couldn't do it. They had 76 points in the first half.
2: They had 30 points in the second half, 30 in the entire half.
1: It was like 3:45 left in the game when they hit 100. Like,
2: and
1: think
2: had,
1: about that.
2: And they had 76
1: in the first half.
2: And people will study that both from a sports psychology perspective and then just straight from a basketball perspective. Good Morning Football, they're debating. 28-3 Falcons-Patriots versus right. last night. The choke job is a specific kind of pain as a sports fan. And I feel for San Antonio to an extent, but those fans have won five championships and they're going to win like five championships up here in the future.
1: They'll be fine. They'll be all right.
2: Something tells me this is not the only time that Victor Wembanyama is going to be playing in the NBA Finals. Emmett, we have the block party coming. Mm-hmm.
1: Yes, we do.
2: Part of it is a celebration of 10 years since the Cavs won their championship. Mm-hmm. It's with support from Universal Windows and Ohio Basement Authority, PK Wadsworth Heating and Cooling, the Lake House, True Fan Travel. It is Saturday. It is June 27th, noon to 4. And Emmett, I'd say of all our events, this is one that we really look forward to almost the most.
1: Yeah, love it, man. We get a chance to interact and mingle and talk to our fans who support us all the time. And we get to celebrate Cleveland. Mm-hmm. We love this place, and we know you love this place. So let's celebrate the city. Let's celebrate each other and enjoy a beautiful Saturday afternoon.
2: God forbid I feel good for another fan base. I took so much crap on RBS this morning because I felt good for Knick fans and happy that the celebrities were crying and hugging each other. And I, you know, because they fly in private jets, Emmett, they don't deserve to have any sports listening. Joy the way that Justin Cooper does.
1: Yeah. So I mean, I can't say like I actually care whether or not they're happy. The atmosphere was cool to see.
2: Yeah.
1: You know, I do agree the atmosphere was cool. I think I'm happy to see Renee Canales, who people don't know, right? People here don't know.
2: I'm most happy for John Schmelk, who nobody here knows, but has had Knicks season tickets for his entire life. Yes. Even when he couldn't freaking afford it, he still bought stupid Knicks season tickets.
1: Nick Carty, former producer of Hammer and Emmett. Like, I'm happy for those guys.
2: More than Jerry Seinfeld or the same as Jerry Seinfeld?
1: Oh, way more than Jerry Seinfeld. Like, all right, Jerry, cool. You know what I'm saying? But for those guys, I'm happy for them. And there is the point that it's not like the New York fan has not had championships to celebrate.
2: Correct.
1: You know, so that's why
2: I saw a note, only four championships since 2000. And I'm wait a second. Like, you guys
1: don't.
2: Now,
1: the Knicks haven't been a part of that, but you still, you know, because most Knicks fans are Yankee fans too.
2: Right. They won in 2000, 2009. The Giants have won two Super Bowls. But New York is weird because it's half Jet fans, half Giant fans. So the Jet fans would be like, well, I haven't won anything, and my team is the most painful team to root for in the history.
1: Right.
2: And then you could say, you know, well, I don't know. I mean, you guys do have Joe Namath to look back on. Yeah. And, you know, but they are one of the most incompetent teams. But the Jet fan might be a Yankee fan. I feel bad for the Net, Jet, Met guy.
1: Are there any Net fans? You know, because
2: I know one or two.
1: Really?
2: Steve Politziner, who's the president of our company.
1: Right. I didn't know he was a Nets fan.
2: Grew up as a fan of the New Jersey Nets. My buddy Ben Valentine, who was born on Valentine's Day, was a fan of the New Jersey Nets. And then the
1: So his last name is really Valentine, or is that a nickname?
2: No, his name is Ben Valentine, and he was born on Valentine's Day.
1: Wow.
2: It's crazy.
1: Yeah.
2: Ben lives in Sacramento, California, with his lovely wife and family, his son, Theo. Mm-hmm. But Emmett, like you, he's become such an international soccer fan.
1: Oh, man, let's go. World Cup starts tonight, baby. World Cup starts tonight.
2: So now that's his number one sport. He's not living and dying with the Jets. I think the Jets have broken him, Emmett, over time. Shout out to everybody who's a part of our block party. June 27th, down here, East Bank of the Flats. You can get more information. 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
0: The biggest thing.
3: That's what she said.
1: And
3: let's go.
1: And the biggest thing is Mexico, South Africa. They open up the World Cup at 3:00 today. You guys excited?
2: Let's go. I guess I'm rooting for Mexico.
1: South Korea, Czechia tonight at 10:00.
2: So when did the Czech Republic become Czechia?
1: I have no idea. When did Turkey become Turkey-A?
2: Oh, yeah, that's another one.
1: That's another one. I don't know, but evidently Czechia is
2: Can I
1: now.
2: Still call them the Czech Republic, or I don't know where
1: They're the Czech Republic of something, something, something.
2: Yeah, I'm not going to call them Czechoslovakia.
1: Right.
2: Like, I'm not. It's not 1988, but I don't know when they became Czechia and Turkey.
1: I don't know.
2: You just sound cultured if you say those things.
4: They didn't officially change their name, but rather adopted Czechia in 2016 as it's an official short-form English name.
2: Yeah, but I have not called them Czechia since
4: 2016.
1: Aaron, I was looking at the schedule today. I saw that and was like, oh, I never heard of this country. And then I was like, hold on, it's Czechoslovakia.
2: Emmett, so Czechoslovakia became the Czech Republic and Slovakia. Those are two countries.
1: Yes.
2: Can you name the five republics of the former Yugoslavia?
1: Ooh, I can't.
2: You can name one. Yeah, you can.
1: Where's
2: Nikola Jokic from, Emmett?
1: He's not from
2: Serbia.
1: Ukraine. Serbia, okay. Yeah.
2: Right. Bosnia and Herzegovina, Bosnia or whatever. I'm trying to think of the other ones.
1: Wasn't familiar with all the countries.
2: Those are some of the former republics of what used to be Yugoslavia. And remember, there's that Drazen Vladi 30 for 30. Once brothers about the breakup of Yugoslavia
1: The war. Like, it was crazy.
2: It is a wild 30. If you haven't seen it, you should go on the ESPN app and check it out. Anyway, Emmett, to me, the biggest thing is not South Africa or Mexico or Czechia or Turkey. The biggest thing is what's going on with the Browns quarterback competition in Berea, where we heard from both Deshaun Watson and Shedeur Sanders yesterday. Emmett, it is a on-field competition, but if it were just a press conference competition, who won between Deshaun and Shedeur?
1: Shedeur. I think Shedeur wins every press conference. You know, I think Shedeur is awesome. Put him in front of a microphone and you're going to get some thoughtful answers. You're going to get entertained. So there aren't many people I'd rather see in a press conference than Shedeur. Ironically, outside of Deshaun saying, like, you know, asked, were you ever in doubt that you'd play for the Browns again? And he's like, due to internal conversations. No, that was interesting. That really was it. Like, it was cool to hear from him, but I didn't feel like I got a ton.
2: It's funny. I had strong reactions to both guys.
1: Really? Okay.
2: Yeah, my Deshaun reaction probably is a little bit unfair, which I acknowledged going in. Because anytime Deshaun Watson does a press conference, I realized yesterday, and I was like, oh, I haven't heard this guy in 20 months. And I left the press conference feeling like, yeah, I could go another 20 months without hearing a word from this guy. Emmett, there's nothing he can say to win me over. It has to be something that he goes out on the field and does. But I think with Deshaun, there is a real lack of self-responsibility and self-awareness for the fact that he is a victim of bad circumstance. That's what injuries are.
1: Mm-hmm.
2: But also, he is partially, in fact, mostly responsible for the fact that he's failed as a member of the Cleveland Browns. So when he says, I haven't been fully healthy since 2023, week 3 against the Titans, he's sort of saying, like, anything that happened in 2024, it isn't my fault. It's Ken Dorsey's fault. It's Kevin Stefanski's fault. I haven't had good receivers. No. The reason why you have stunk here on the field, and that is the biggest problem of all, more so than the injuries and everything, is because of you. So I would like to hear him say, look, yeah, I get the fans, and I get why I'm booed now. I totally understand that. This trade, on paper right now, it looks like the worst trade anybody's ever made. I have to win the fans over by going out and playing better, and that's what I'm committed to. I would like him to say that. I understand that I'm probably asking him to do something he's not going to do.
1: I don't need him to beg for forgiveness. I don't. Look, it's been a disaster. Everybody knows it. We're all adults. This has been terrible. And the fact that he's like, I haven't been healthy since 2023, yeah, that's a problem. To me, it's not an excuse like, oh, okay, well, no problem.
2: Okay, well, hold on. Reason or excuse? I haven't been healthy since 2023.
1: Reason. And it's not a good it's still not good. He's played 19 games in 4 years, and really in 6 years, if you think about it, because he didn't play a full year before, or I guess five.
2: No. In 2024, he came back and said, I'm fine. They gave him days off in camp. Do you remember this? Because his arm was sore, and they were like, it's just rest. Like,
1: But damned if you do, damned if you don't. Because if he comes out and he's like right at I'm not healthy. And every game he's like, yeah, I'm still dealing with something. We're all going to be like, you're making excuses. There's some people, and a lot of times they put themselves in this situation, that they can't say anything. They just can't. I don't think there's anything that Deshaun Watson can say to some folks, you know, maybe you're one of them, or people that feel like you, to make them feel better about him. So, you know, it just is what it is at this point. Go out there, and if you play, win. And some people you will win over. You're not going to win everybody over. That's just the nature of the situation.
2: Right. You'll win everybody over by winning. You know,
1: and you won't even win everybody over by winning.
2: Fair enough. But yeah. If Deshaun goes out and throws 5 touchdown passes against the Jaguars, I'll be like, let's do a bunch of Deshaun press conferences. I mean, I'm no doubt.
1: That's, you're right.
2: I am self-aware enough to admit that. I'm just asking for a little slice of that from Deshaun Watson, who was asked about the Haslams last year, Emmett, saying that he was a swing and a miss at yesterday's press conference.
3: I mean, the relationship is great. I mean, Ms. D, Jimmy, they were at my wedding. We talk all the time. He calls me whenever. You know, it happens and things like that. You know, one of my favorite baseball players that I've been watching is Bryce Harper. Sometimes he swings, but he stands back up and he gets another opportunity and he hits home runs. So you never know what the opportunity might show up, and that's what I have right now.
2: I looked up Bryce Harper's numbers. He's not hitting 400, and he doesn't have 25 homers. He's hitting 267. He's got 15 bombs. If we could get that kind of season out of Deshaun Watson, I would sign up for that immediately.
1: Yeah, and I mean, it made sense, his reaction to it, because he knows this has been a swing and a miss. And it hasn't worked out. So literally the only thing he can do, he's under contract. He's going to play football for the Cleveland Browns. Only thing he can do is go out there and try to perform his best and let the chips fall. So I think he shouldn't hold a grudge against Jimmy for what happened. And he's right. If you swing and miss, you get another at bat.
2: Yep.
1: You know, you get another pitch. So
2: especially when sending you to the minors is going to cost like an unfathomable
1: when you can't
2: amount.
1: Send you to the minors, like that's not an option.
2: The salary cap says you're not allowed to.
1: Right.
2: And then meanwhile, with Shador, what did you make of his whole, this isn't really a competition, we're teammates, we want to support each other? Do you buy that? I was a little surprised. A lot of times guys embrace the notion that this is a competition. Yeah, that guy's my teammate, but right now, every day, he and I are competing against each other. Surprised me a little bit. I kind of want somebody with the attitude of, we're on the same team, but I want to do my best every single day. A little edge, a little Baker in Shador that wasn't there in yesterday's press conference.
1: You know, it's interesting because I thought his answer to that question was flawless. Mm-hmm. I loved it. Because, they're competing. Shador wants to be the starter. There's no question about it.
2: I know.
1: But with this being such a young team, and the Browns are looking for leaders, right? Why not? He talked about we're bringing everybody together. So, yes, if you ask Shador, do you want to be the starter? He wouldn't go, nah, I love my teammates. Let someone else do it. No, but I think the message is right to go, we're supporting each other. We're pushing each other. We are competing, but we're teammates. So I like the message, you know, and I take them at it. I actually enjoyed that answer.
2: Yeah, that's fair. And I was just giving my snap reaction that I'm cynical about this stuff.
1: Yeah, you are.
2: This is the millionth quarterback. And I don't like it about myself, but it's the reality. I hear these two guys give press conferences, and I feel the same way that I do when I watch them throwing passes with each other, which is the real winner of the quarterback competition is everybody else in the NFL who gets to play the Browns. The real loser of the quarterback competition, Carmen, is you. Emmett, it's you. RJ, it's you. And if you're a Browns fan listening to this, I'm afraid that it's you until the Browns are able to get a better answer. It doesn't mean they won't be able to have a great year. One other thing from yesterday that I just wanted to point out because I've noticed. Emmett, this Denzel Boston.
1: Oh.
2: He's going to get overdrafted in Cleveland fantasy leagues because everybody overdrafts every Brown. But holy bleep, I think we have the best wide receiver that the Browns have drafted in a long time.
1: He has been impressive, at least the clips that I've seen. And then hearing from people who have been there all go, that's not an anomaly. He goes out and does that every game, or every practice rather, and he is something the Browns have not had in a while. I think they wanted Sid Tillman to be that, but Tillman has had some injury issues and hasn't been able to get on the field. The Browns haven't had a guy, man coverage, I'm throwing it up.
2: Yep.
1: No, but even if the DB is in his back pocket the entire, I don't care.
2: Yep.
1: I'm letting him make a play and he's going to go up and make one.
2: Emmett, it's so important in the league these days because open in the NFL is a rare occurrence.
1: Yeah.
2: And if you can make a contested catch, if you can make a play, even if somebody is in the right place, it's a priceless skill. And I think the Browns have one in him. I don't know about Concepcion, Bond looks good too.
1: Yeah.
2: So I think the most improved area of this team might be the wide receiver room. We'll see about the offensive line, and George Warhop's got some work to do to bring all those guys together. I think it's going to develop as the year goes along. I think you're going to see a difference in the receivers right off the bat, game one against the Jaguars.
1: And that's going to help the quarterbacks as well.
2: Yes.
1: We have been judging guys, at least last year anyway, without a great receiving core.
2: Well, Emmett Shadur was doing somehow won three games. He had help of a good
1: Harold
2: defense.
1: Harold Fannin Jr. All right. throwing that. Harold, as he played.
2: His line didn't help him.
1: No.
2: Receivers didn't help him.
1: No.
2: There's one person that helped him on offense, and that's a tight end. And then Myles Garrett helped Shadur also.
1: Oh, I mean, he was the only person that helped. And don't forget, like, nobody helped Dylan Gabriel either. And I'm not saying he, you know, would have been great had he had more help, but he would have been better. Every quarterback, listen, Dre says it all the time. Quarterbacks are, they need support. Right? Like, you could be great.
2: What's the great Bernie line? They're the victims or beneficiaries of the players around.
1: Yeah, absolutely.
2: Whoever the quarterback is, having number 12 on the field.
1: It's going to help.
2: Is going to just help.
1: Like, it's going to help where, let's say last year, and I'll just use Dylan Gabriel. Let's say Gabriel saw man coverage and he threw the ball up one-on-one and it got intercepted. And we're like, what a terrible throw. Yeah, sure, it's a terrible throw. Now, let's say Dylan Gabriel throws that same pass and the receiver jumps up and snatches the ball out the air. We're going to go, man, what a throw.
2: Yeah.
1: Same pass, same situation, except you have a guy making plays for you. And if and I believe Shadur and or Watson, whoever is that quarterback, will have a better chance of being successful because they're better at the receiving.
2: And you look at any Hall of Fame quarterback. Brady had Gronk and Randy Moss and Julian Edelman. I mean, those are Hall of Famers all over the place.
1: Yeah.
2: Montana had Rice. Peyton Manning had Marvin Harrison. Do you think
1: Wayne.
2: Do you think those guys helped Peyton at somewhere along? Nobody does this on their own. So even if the quarterback isn't better, the passing game itself can be.
1: The running game will be better.
2: Thank you.
1: You know what I'm saying?
2: I hope. Folks, Extend Technologies is celebrating 25 years in business. And the technology now has changed a little bit than where it was 25 years ago. But the premise of what they do is still exactly the same. 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
2: Emmett, I'm not going to break down the soccer with you because Lord knows I'm not really qualified to do that.
1: You're
2: not? Let's be honest, I'm not qualified to break down any of the sports. But in particular, the soccer, I'm not even sure that I understand all the rules. Emmett, I do get into soccer once every 4 years, and it's for this event. And it is on our soil, also hosted in Mexico and Canada.
1: Yeah.
2: You brought it up, South Africa and Mexico. Are,
1: they kick it off.
2: At 3 o'clock this afternoon. Run through the rest of the schedule.
1: All right, so there's two games tonight. Mexico, South Africa at 3. At 10 p.m. tonight, South Korea, shout out to Sun Heung-min. I can't even say it. I messed up. Anyway.
2: He's your favorite player, but you don't even know his name.
1: Yeah, Heung-min Sun.
2: Welcome
1: I'm sorry.
2: To being a soccer
1: player. Yeah. Heung-min Sun. My bad. I got mixed up. There's a lot of tough names around here, but Heung-min Sun, I know that one. I shouldn't have messed up. But South Korea plays Czechia tonight and then tomorrow.
2: Okay, so tell me about this tomorrow, because I want to make sure I'm all over this. United States plays.
1: Yes, at 9 p.m. they play Paraguay.
2: Okay. What do you know about Paraguay?
1: I know that, like, they're a solid team.
2: Who's better?
1: The U.S. probably should win this game. They're the favorites. The U.S. are about minus 127.
2: Would you, I mean, I don't want to ask you because you're rooting for England.
1: No, I'm rooting for
2: Would you take a draw in this game?
1: I'd be disappointed.
2: I'd be
1: disappointed in a draw in this game. Yes.
2: Okay.
1: Yeah.
2: And the U.S.'s best player is Christian Pulisic?
1: Pulisic, yes. Yeah.
2: Okay. Still. And is he better than he was 4 years ago? Like, has he evolved his game into the... Or is he
1: he's
2: similar?
1: He's just as good as he was.
2: Okay. Does he play professionally? He's not in England, right?
1: Not anymore. I want to say he is in Italy.
2: La Liga?
1: Yeah, I think he plays for Madrid. I'm not sure.
2: Okay, well, it's Spain, yeah.
1: Yeah, Spain, I'm sorry.
2: Yeah.
1: I think I'm not sure. I know he played for Chelsea before they
4: Moved
1: on. AC Milan, thank you.
2: Okay, there you go.
1: So
2: okay.
1: It was Italy.
2: Well, yeah.
1: Yeah, right. It was Italy.
2: Italy, Spain, these are, you know, this is really a test of your geography knowledge.
1: Right, yeah, it is. I figured it was. I knew it was Italy, but I couldn't remember the team. But, you know, they call him Captain America. you know. But Weston McKennie is pretty good. That's probably my favorite player. Tyler Adams is. This is the thing. The U.S. men's national team now has a team with players that play on the highest level
2: right.
1: of world football.
2: You're not
1: football.
2: Taking guys, no offense, but you're not taking guys out of the MLS.
1: Like, there's some guys in the for the MLS, but there are a bunch of guys that, like, starters that play in the Premier League right. or La Liga
2: right.
1: Or some of the
2: and
1: other.
2: And it seemed to me that the U.S. got put in a group. It's a different format this year than it's been in the past.
1: There's like 40-some teams.
2: The U.S. is in a group where they can really make do some damage,
1: yeah,
2: right? There's
1: Australia,
2: a chance they can advance.
1: Turkey A, if you're...

0: culture.
1: Right.
0: Yeah. So they
2: didn't get thrown in with Germany and these.
0: No, it's not the group of death
2: France,
0: by any
2: where they're
0: means.
2: Gonna yeah, where they're gonna yeah. get their ass kicked.
0: So
2: yeah.
0: the U.S. should, especially they've expanded the field. So not only just the top two teams of each group, the best eight third place teams also make.
2: Oh my God! So the yeah. next round
0: is basically college football.
2: Okay.
0: All right. What the, or no, college basketball?
2: We're gonna have
0: the NCAA
2: a lot
0: tournament.
2: Of teams advancing. And
0: right.
2: Maybe they did this to try to get the United States into a knockout round. What happens in
0: or
2: this
0: Mexico
2: round is
0: Mexico and Canada. Yeah,
2: but it's a round robin in this.
0: Yes,
2: correct.
0: Group play. Everybody plays. There's four teams. Right. Everybody
2: so
0: plays.
2: So the U.S.
0: each other
2: could
0: once.
2: Lose tomorrow, and they could still advance. It would not be a death knell.
0: It wouldn't be, but you better win your other two matches, right. and even then, you might end up. There.
2: And in this round, goal differential
0: is. Life
2: is
0: or death.
2: Everything.
0: Yeah.
2: Winning yes. 5-0 is a much better thing than winning 1-0, correct?
0: Right. Or losing one. Like if you lose 1-0, yeah, you don't get the 3 points. But if you win your next two games
2: right.
0: by 4 goals apiece,
2: right. That's right.
0: then you're fine.
2: So keep playing. If the U.S. is up 4-0, you yeah. want them to get to 5 or England, whoever you're yeah. rooting for. Like
0: think about the NBA Cup, how at the end of those games,
2: right.
0: especially in it, everybody's just frantically trying. The score,
2: right.
0: that'll basically be group play for teams that are in.
2: Because the tiebreaker is goal differential.
0: Yes.
2: So the more goals you score, the better you are potentially
0: yes.
2: in that.
0: And if there is a tie in goal differential, then it goes to who scored more away goals, technically speaking, who's the away team.
2: I mean, in the NFL, rather than looking at common opponents and stuff like that,
0: mm-hmm.
2: I think point differential, it'd be fun for that to
0: yeah.
2: be one of the deciding factors.
0: Yeah, I would agree.
2: In who advances and who doesn't. I'm more into the games will be fun, and I'm sure there'll be great drama. There was at the end of the last World Cup with Argentina and France. Oh, my gosh, was there drama and the penalty kicks and all that, okay? Mm-hmm. But, Emmett, the cultural stories around all of these countries coming here
0: yeah.
2: is pretty hilarious. Have you seen the viral phenomenon of the European kids going to Burger King, and
0: mm-hmm.
2: they've never been to American Burger King before? And, Emmett, Sprite,
0: man.
2: American Sprite is blowing people's minds. The basic things that we take for granted, American fast food, like they can't
0: yeah.
2: understand. This is an explanation for why they're all skinny and we're all fat as a country, right?
0: Right? Yes, because their level of health and guidelines and things you could put in food is way higher than ours. So they get here and they're tasting fat and grease and,
2: yeah.
0: and cholesterol.
2: Yeah, love it.
0: Yeah, and sugar.
2: Sugar.
0: Yeah, and they're like, what is this? Because they've never had it in their whole life, right? They'll know what some fries.
2: If you haven't seen these videos, Emmett, they're priceless. A dude takes a bite of an American hamburger on the, you know, I don't know, Iraqi
0: right.
2: national team.
0: Right.
2: And it's not just Europe. It's obviously
0: oh, it's all
2: over the world.
0: Yeah, right.
2: The guy takes a bite of it, and he looks at the camera. And he's like a Knick fan last night when OG and
0: right.
2: we put the ball in. He's like, whoa!
0: Right,
2: you
0: yeah.
2: know, like there's a certain phenomenon. Now, you go to Italy and you have some pizza, Emmett, you might feel the same way.
0: Mm-hmm.
2: You go around the country, whatever their specialty is. Emmett, our specialty is fast food.
0: Unhealthy is our specialty. That's our
2: and the,
0: specialty.
2: And the people are, it is the story of the World Cup so
0: yes.
2: far. How much they love, and Emmett, it seems like it doesn't matter. Wendy's, McDonald's,
0: oh,
2: Burger King,
0: Popeyes,
2: King,
0: KFC,
2: Chipotle,
0: Taco Bell.
2: Yes,
0: yeah. Oh,
2: yes,
0: my God.
2: Yes, yes,
0: yeah,
2: yes.
0: They can't believe it.
2: So maybe one of our competitive advantages is we'll get them all
0: trans fat.
2: Fat on. Let's get messy, like, you know, one burger too many.
0: Right.
2: And maybe
0: they don't know about being lethargic after a big meal, right? They don't know anything about it. They're like, what's a big meal, right?
2: They've been eating fruits and
0: right.
2: vegetables and living
0: like,
2: off the
0: would
2: land.
0: Would you like a large fry and soda with that? And they're like, large? What, there's more than one size?
2: Hang on. I didn't even give out the number, but Mike in Akron wants to jump in and talk about
0: what's
2: this.
0: What's up,
2: yes,
0: Mike?
2: Go ahead, Mike.
3: Yeah, guys, I lived in Europe for 7 years.
2: Okay.
3: And Europe, there's fast food. Now, I don't know about the Middle East countries and other, but there's fast food all over. McDonald's, Whopper, everything is in France, Germany,
2: but
3: England,
2: is it the same
3: Italy.
2: As it is here? Like, does a Whopper in Italy stand up to a Whopper in

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1: Yeah.
2: I don't say that blows the whole idea of being in Paris.
1: Mike, thank you for the
3: call. Thank you for that, Mike.
1: That's that opening of, what's the movie? The Tarantino movie with... Samuel L. Jackson.
3: Oh, the Royale with cheese.
1: Yeah,
3: yeah. Pulp Fiction.
1: Pulp Fiction. There you go. They do that segment where they talk about the difference between fast food. And I'm realizing now one of them is, Travolta goes, you can buy a beer. You can buy a glass of beer at a movie theater.
3: Right. Well, you can now in our movie theater.
1: Can you imagine, do you want to supersize your
3: Miller Lite?
1: Yeah. I do want to supersize.
3: Hell yeah. Problem is the whole drinking and driving law. You know what I'm saying? You can't necessarily, because what do? We get the large Coke and set it in our cup holder and drink it. You can't do that in America.
1: So can I nail down exactly what your rooting interest for this World Cup is?
3: Yes.
1: Because you claim that you are rooting for the United States.
3: I am.
1: But you were also excited about South Korea because one of your favorite players. And then you're saying that you want England. Once the United States is eliminated, you're going to root for England? I heard you tell somebody that.
3: Yeah, it's as simple as this. I want the U.S. to go as far as they can. I don't believe for a second they can win the World Cup. I just don't. You know, Spain and France.
1: Germany.
3: Yeah, like there's just
1: even
3: like,
1: Netherlands, Norway, I heard's really good.
3: Right, like they, you know.
1: Which, by the way, is amazing. Norway is about the size of Ohio, and they have a soccer team that's a billion times better than
3: ours. They have this guy named Erling Haaland, which is one of the best strikers in the world, and he scores a bunch of goals for Man City. He leads their attack. I'm rooting for him, but I know the limitations of the squad. Now, if they go on and win the World Cup, it'll be the biggest story in the world.
1: Oh, yeah.
3: Like, literally in the world.
1: Yeah.
3: Yes, I'm rooting for the U.S. I'm also rooting for the players that play for Tottenham.
1: Okay.
3: Right? Or that played for Tottenham, one or the other.
1: Right. So Harry Kane plays for England.
3: Yes,
1: Heung-min
3: Son plays for South Korea. Right. You know, I'll be rooting for Mickey van der Ven, who plays for the Netherlands, because he plays for Tottenham.
1: Yeah.
3: So I'm more or less rooting for the players that are Spurs.
1: That's like, if the Cavs had a big European star, Giannis or whatever.
3: Right.
1: You might find yourself rooting for Greece, even though you've never been to Greece, just because when you see your favorite guy play.
3: And I want Team USA to win, but in games that Team USA wasn't playing, I'd have rooting interest because of the other players.
1: And you do feel very much like there's levels to this. You want the U.S. to win and go as far as they can.
3: Yes.
1: But if you know they're not going to win the whole thing, so by the time we get to the end, you're probably going to have rooting interest somewhere else.
3: Exactly. I will be invested in the entire tournament. Right. And listen, if the U.S. gets out of the group and wins a match in the knockout round, huge. That'll be awesome. If they win two, that'll be out of this world. I'll be happy. But I don't see them in the semifinal.
1: Yeah.
3: I just don't.
1: Yeah.
3: I don't see them getting to the finals. So I want to I like the game so much. I become a fan of the game that I want to be able to be locked in throughout the tournament.
1: Right.
3: So rooting for the players.
1: Like Rob Lowe, Carm, he's a fan of the sport. He just likes the World Cup.
3: Yeah, what's wrong with that? This is the most American thing in the world, to be mocked for enjoying the biggest sport in the world.
4: So?
3: Right.
1: The reason why I kind of mock the whole vibe around trying to get tickets to the games, what's happening in the host cities.
3: Yeah. Well,
1: FIFA,
3: listen.
1: I'm having trouble seeing beyond. Folks, to take the train from New York City to New Jersey is going to cost $150 during the World Cup.
3: Yeah, and to park at the Super Bowl is $400. You know, so, yeah, welcome to capitalism. You know, and also welcome to FIFA as well. Like, remember the Qatar World Cup?
1: Yeah.
3: And there was no business in the World Cup being held there, but
1: there was some money to be made.
3: Exactly.
1: And some people died building some stadiums.
3: It's so welcome to billionaires running the world. It just is what it is. I'm a fan of a lot of the players and the game, so I'm going to enjoy the World
1: Cup. Well, I wanted to tell you this about betting on the World Cup, which I'm sure you're going to be doing some of. The world's biggest stage, FanDuel is changing the game when it comes to this tournament. Sometimes your player gets subbed off and your bet goes with them. Mm-hmm. Like if you have somebody to score a goal, let's say.
3: Happens to me.

0: all the time.
1: And the guy gets subbed off. In soccer, it's like baseball. You can't come back.
0: You can't come back
1: in the game. Not anymore. FanDuel's super sub rule means if your player is subbed out, your bet stays, and then your bet continues with the person who's subbed in.
0: Oh, wow.
1: For the guy who got subbed out.
0: That is actually really cool.
1: So you still get to watch. It's whoever the left winger is for...
0: So in the Champions League final, I had Dombele, who plays for France. He also plays for PSG, to score a goal. And he had 3-4 chances, and then they took him out in like the 70th minute. And I was like, dang, there goes my bet.
1: Well,
0: right
1: now with FanDuel and the World Cup, you would get the guy
0: transfer.
1: Who subbed in would continue. 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
2: Emmett, big day, Goldhammer House. I just got the news, and I'm going to give cowbell to my son, Levi.
3: All right.
2: Emmett, the kid has never had dairy before in his life.
3: Really?
2: Because we found out when he was a really little baby, probably, maybe even still in the NICU, I don't even remember. That my son Levi has, in addition to some other challenges, a hearing impairment that prevents him from having to listen to his dad on the air all the time, a dairy allergy and an egg allergy.
3: Okay.
2: Emmett, today, he passed the dairy allergy.
3: Let's go.
2: Will be enjoying.
3: Let's go.
2: Pizza. He will be eating the ice cream.
4: Yes.
3: Let's go.
2: How should we start him out? Listen, this kid is almost four.
4: Yeah.
2: And he's never had dairy. So what, do you dive right into the deep end of the pool and go with like.
3: Go with some, just like.
2: Like nachos?
3: No,
2: like what do you do?
3: Chocolate ice cream.
5: Ice cream.
2: Yeah. Ice cream's the first thing.
5: Yeah. I would have said, yeah, that or chocolate milk, just something real super sweet.
2: Oh,
3: yeah.
2: Chocolate milk.
3: Yeah.
2: He's never had. When this kid takes first sip, I'm going to have this video ready to go. This kid is going to lose his mind.
3: Yes,
2: when
3: that
2: he
3: is
2: takes
3: awesome.
2: His first sip of chocolate milk, it's going to be incredible.
3: Yeah, work him into it, and then, you know, maybe tomorrow hit him with some pizza. You know what I'm saying?
2: I mean, I don't know that we want to do like. I do, but Allie is not going to want to have him. She's going to want to give him a little cube of cheese.
3: Oh, no.
2: He's passed. Look, I'm looking at the certificate right now. Let's go.
3: Flying colors. Let's go, all right?
2: Hammer here for Beachwood Dental. 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
3: Smart
2: Dental.
3: Smart move.
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1: Before the guys toss Aaron out of the studio, he has one last take to give. Time to drop the hammer.
2: Emmett, I told the story earlier today as I get ready for the one last note that I will reveal to everyone before you kick me out of the studio. About how I was introduced to the Wu-Tang Clan. Now, they did halftime at MSG last night. Turned the momentum of the NBA Finals the minute that those guys stepped onto the court.
3: Right.
2: RZA is an RBS legend, has come on the show before, and a piano player from Holland named Kvrijn. He was the first guy who gave me Brooklyn Zoo had just come out.
3: Oh, wow. So ODB was your first introduction to Wu-Tang?
2: Yeah, the Dirty Bastard, ODB.
3: Brooklyn Zoo, great song.
2: So that was my first introduction to the Wu-Tang Clan. And then since then, you know, I'm no hip-hop genius here or whatever.
3: GZA.
2: I have a little bit of cultural sensibility.
3: Yes.
2: Okay?
3: Yeah.
2: All right. Now, Gerard is a huge fan of, you know, the Wu-Tang Clan.
3: Yeah, and music overall. Absolutely.
2: And music overall.
3: Right.
2: And he got to meet Method Man on the field before the game Browns-Jets last year. Took a picture, posted on social.
3: Right.
2: It's fun to see because Gerard, you know, I don't know, was carpool buddies with Tom Brady.
3: Right.
2: Celebrities generally
3: don't impress him. Right. Right.
2: But this one kind of did, and then he explained and told the story on the air with one little slip up. Take a listen.
6: I am doing well, guys, and I had an opportunity to meet Red Man of the Wu-Tang Clan. And to quote Red Man, I am hoping that the Browns bring the pain hardcore, because you have a great opportunity today to do just that.
3: And that's great. That wasn't Red Man. That was Method Man. Yeah. Now, it can get confusing. Red Man and Method Man did do an album together, but Red Man is not part of the Wu-Tang Clan.
2: Who is Red Man?
3: So Red Man is a rapper who kind of was up under Eric Sermon, who was of EPMD and all that. You know, he was in a movie with Method Man. They're two guys that do a lot of business, make a lot of music together. Yes, yeah. So I get it. But, yeah, that was not Red Man. I just was hoping he didn't call him Red Man.
2: Yeah.
3: You know, that was my own, like, to make the mistake on the thing. Like, all right, fine. I was just, when I heard that, I was like, oh, man, please don't tell me. You were like, Red Man, what's up? Okay. Which he didn't, which I don't believe he did.
2: So Red Man was discovered by Eric Sermon of EMPD. EPMD.
3: EMPD. EPMD, yes. Eric and Parrish making dollars.
2: I know those guys.
3: Yes.
2: What is it again?
3: EPMD.
2: Okay. Yeah. He was a DJ for something called Lords of the Underground?
3: Yes. Yeah, Lords of the Underground was a group out of New York.
2: Then Redman had what? The album and There Lies a Dark Side.
3: There Lies a Dark Side.
2: There Lies a Dark Side. Yeah. Okay, thank you. Muddy Waters, of course, 96, 97.
3: Was really good.
2: Was great.
3: Superman Lover is a crazy song, but one of my favorites.
2: They both appeared on Tupac's double album, All Eyes on Me, on the song Got My Mind Made Up.
3: Which was an amazing song. Inspector Deck got cut off of the song, unfortunately, but that was a huge song on Pac's album.
2: He released a collaboration album, El Nino, with the Def Squad. Is the Def Squad from Def Jam, or those are different
3: people? I believe
2: people?
3: They might have been signed to Def Jam, but Def Squad was kind of part of Eric Sermon's rap. You know, all the guys they put on. I think it was Keith Murray, and there was another guy, too, I can't remember.
2: So Redman and Method Man made a featured appearance on Doc Da Name's 2000 record song.
3: Doc's the Name, yeah.
2: Doc's the name.
3: Yeah.
2: D-O-C apostrophe S.
3: Yes.
2: 2000, the song was called Well All Right Cha.
3: Well All Right. Yeah.
2: In 1999, Method Man and Redman released a collaborative album called Blackout.
3: Yes. Yeah. And they had a huge hit off of that. I almost feel like the name of the song was Blackout. I can't remember exactly. But yeah, these two have, it's funny. People believe they're tied at the hip. They're really not. They're good friends and they make good music together. And people often make
2: Redman is on that Christina Aguilera song, Dirty. Dude, you dirty. Mm-hmm. Nasty.
3: Yeah.
2: Too dirty to make.
3: Yes. So you're not familiar at all with Redman.
2: I'm not familiar at all with Method Man. No, I'm familiar a little bit with Method Man. Yeah. And I'm just trying to see if I can get familiar with Red Man. I'm trying to access a whole genre that has just flown.
3: Listen, you want to hear some great Wu-Tang? The Purple Tape. Raekwon's album.
2: Okay.
3: Yeah, yeah. It's only built for Cuban links. Amazing.
2: Well, I know to do that. Oh, as I knock my microphone.
3: You do that? Yeah. You put the woo up.
2: That's the woo or is this the woo?
3: Either. You could do either.
2: Either. Yeah. You know what I'm talking about.
3: Yep.
2: Emmett, what do you got coming up?
3: You got to get out of here, man.
2: What do you got coming up on the next
3: one? Yeah, Gerard spent some time at practice today. We'll hear from Shador as well as Watson, and we'll talk some World Cup.
2: That's soccer talk right here on 850 ESPN Cleveland. You can watch us on the ESPN Cleveland YouTube page.
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1: Mini camp has just wrapped up out there in Berea. We'll hear from Todd Monken coming up in a few minutes. Gerard, you had a chance to go out there.
2: That's right.
1: Today. What did you see? You know, your take on what was going on out there.
2: For a last day of mini camp, it was spirited, music playing, guys active, and you do see a difference in approach far as how they prepare. They did old school calisthenics. When was the last time you heard that
1: word?
2: Oh,
1: wow. Yeah.
2: So you saw that taking place. You saw this cool little deal where they have lines where the offense and defense face each other. Mm-hmm. And so before practice officially starts, they walk across and give each other dap.
1: Okay.
2: And they do that, and then they get going to be it special teams or the next drill or things of that nature. So I certainly saw that little touch of Monken as being very different than what Kev would do, because it seemed to me like, go out there, getting your lines, next, you know, practice, boom.
1: Right.
2: It wasn't the whole calisthenic regimens of kicking your legs up and all that to get warm. So I did tell and could sense a difference there. I did see a few plays take place between Deshaun and Shadur taking snaps. Deshaun was first.
1: Mm-hmm.
2: Deshaun was the first in the quarterback line. I pay attention to stuff like that.
1: Right, right.
2: Dylan was third. Shadur was second. And Green?
1: Yeah, Taylen Green.
2: Was
1: he
2: fourth.
1: Got some tick? He actually got
2: No. I'm just saying.
1: Oh, you're just talking about him warming up.
2: Right, okay, the pecking right. order, if you will.
1: Yeah, I was about to say, because my man has not gotten a rep.
2: No.
1: I think they sabotaging him, personally. As, you know, I think they're trying to hold the brother back, but that's just
2: You've
1: me.
2: Heard that narrative before.
1: Yeah, that's just me,
2: Yeah,
1: though.
2: So you do see a difference in tempo and speed and approach and all that. It's certainly there. And that's, again, but it's a no-pass setting, but definitely more energy, music being played. And I felt more energy, especially for day three of the end of mandatory mini camp.
1: So when you say, like, defense on one side, offense walk up, they come together, dap up, and then they get after practice.
2: Right, but they do it like it's almost like
1: a line, like you walk, like,
2: you know how end of a basketball game?
1: Yeah, or baseball game where you line up.
2: Or maybe they do it with soccer too, I'm not sure, but they do that.
1: No, they do that pre-game. Is when they walk past each other.
2: Yeah, so that type of deal.
1: So it's like, hey man, good, and then
2: let's go.
1: We on your ass.
2: Yeah, right.
1: Yeah. Okay, exactly. Awesome. Yeah. I like that. Yeah. Pay respects to your teammates and then go get after them. Yeah. I like that. I like that a lot. You brought up Deshaun Watson. You know, you got a chance to see him at practice today. Well, we got a chance to hear from Deshaun Watson for the first time in a year and a half. It's been a long time. And I was sitting there listening to it, and I kept going, why is nobody asking him about the swing and miss comment from the Haslam? But it was asked. It was a little bit later on in the scrum, if you will. And this was Deshaun's reaction to Jimmy Haslam's we swung and miss comment.
3: I mean, the relationship is great. I mean, Ms. D, Jimmy, they were at my wedding. We talk all the time. He calls me whenever. You know, it happens and things like that. You know, one of my favorite baseball players that I've been watching is Bryce Harper. Sometimes he swings, but he stands back up and he gets another opportunity and he hits home runs. So you never know what the opportunity might show up, and that's what I have right now.
1: Yeah, and I thought he handled that right because he knows it has been a swing and a miss. I don't think anybody is delusional enough to believe that this has worked out in any way.
2: Right, you would be delusional to say it has worked. Not from a win standpoint has it worked out.
1: Not from anything standpoint.
2: Now, if you're an accountant, you're like, hell yeah, it's a win.
1: Sure, right. Yeah. But, you know, outside of his accountant, I'm sure that, you know, he kind of feels a little bit differently. Todd Monken is coming up. We'll continue our conversation about Deshaun Watson. But here is Todd as minicamp has ended with the Browns.
4: Started the spring, you got to this point. What was maybe the biggest thing you wanted to kind of know about your team or understand about your team before you kind of go for summer here? Did you feel like you got that answer at this stage?
5: I mean, do you like football? They like practicing. They like football. It makes it fun. I didn't have to play that last song. I really didn't. It just gave me 3 more minutes with them. It's been a cool 10 weeks.
6: So was there a part of funny music throughout the whole practice today that was a little different?
5: We've been playing music, maybe just a little louder today. The breaks, I turn it up. So we did that for rookie minicamp and the voluntary minicamp. We had breaks on the last day. So we just played it. That That was just louder. We've added it in practice. You guys happen to be right by the speakers, so it just felt like it was louder.
6: Pat, yesterday, Banner was with the second team, and I thought that was a change that had already been made. So what was the point of him being primarily second team yesterday?
5: Well, trying to get DeJuan some work with the ones and the twos. We want to see where he's at and move Fano around as much as we could with the ones and twos. It was planned over the 3 days that they were both going to work with the ones and the twos.
7: Todd, just to put a bow on this, since we didn't get to talk to you yesterday, now the minicamp is officially over. Last time we talked to you, you said chances are you will not have your quarterback.
5: Yeah, I don't see that.
7: So you're just going to go into the summer break, status quo, and come back.
5: We'll start off fall camp just like we've been doing. We'll alternate those guys.
6: Will you have a 1-2-3 by having the pads on, which into the second week of training camp?
5: That'd be great. I don't know if I will, but I'd love to. I'd love to have it now. We just don't.
8: Hey, speaking of DeJuan, how have you seen him throughout the rehab process? And then I think it looks like you lost a lot of weight from last year. Just, what have you seen out of him in these 10 weeks?
5: Well, I wasn't around him last year, so I don't know if he was a little chubby then. I don't know that. I mean, again, if a guy's been injured and out, it's easy to put on weight, right? It just is. You're not as active. He's been great. He looks really good running around. Obviously, his grasp what we're trying to do. So it's been fun having him out there working.
9: Todd, what has stood out to you about Shador's body of work? I know we talked about the progress that he's made, but as you put a cap on the offseason workout program, can you kind of encapsulate the growth that you see from him?
5: Well, I just think he's doing a better job. I think he's being more decisive. Now, it's easy to say we're not in pads. It just feels like he's making quicker decisions. The ball's coming out of his hands, which he's going to have to do. Not that he doesn't have playmaking ability, because he does. But his ability to process quicker and get the ball out of his hands and eliminate lost yardage plays is going to be huge for us to be able to stack plays and score, which is ultimately the number one thing to do.
6: But is that the point of waiting for pads to determine your 1-2-3?
5: 100%. It's hard to really say. Yeah. It's hard to say, and, whether it would have been a legit pressure, it wouldn't have been. Would he have had all that time? I don't know. There's still a lot to see. Quarterbacks and the O-line, especially once we put the pads on.
6: And it was a small lap, but why did the O-line one take a little lap there at some point?
5: What's that?
6: It looked like he had that first team O-line do a little lap around the practice field.
5: They did?
6: Maybe that was Warhol.
5: Well, they might have. The guy's George. He's standing right back there. Yeah, I didn't know he took a lap.
6: A small lap.
5: Must have done something.
10: Is there any negative, since you wanted your quarterback by now, is there any negative that heading into training camp, at least at the beginning, you don't have that?
5: Oh, I don't see it that way. It would be if I didn't think either one of them were capable of starting. It would feel different if I didn't feel like their progression hadn't gotten to this point where I think they both can start and play winning football. I'm convinced of it. And I'd say it if I didn't. I can't decide now because I think both have earned the opportunity to continue to compete once we put the pads on.
11: Todd, Sean was saying yesterday, he was talking about the difference in system, and he said there's a lot more responsibility on the quarterback in this, kind of paraphrasing a little bit, but the responsibility placed on the quarterback play in, play out, what they're asked to do is different. You would think that would be the case in any system, but can you maybe dissect maybe a little bit of what he's talking about in terms of what you ask your quarterbacks to do that might be a little
5: different? I don't know that. I mean, what you ask your quarterback to do is a byproduct of what they're capable of doing and how much ownership they want in QB control, right? Some guys want that and some guys don't. Some guys don't want that smoke because when they take that control or they change a play or they change a protection, it falls on them, right? Now, they're the ones that have to explain why they did what they did. Not everybody wants that. Our guys want that, which is cool. Because, again, not everybody wants that. Not everybody wants to be that diligent and work at it to where when the moment comes up, they're capable at the line of scrimmage of getting this into a premium play. And all of our guys are capable of that, which makes it fun.
7: You mentioned some of the things that you would like to see from Shador moving forward. How about Deshaun? Are there things that you would still like to see from him as you move through camp?
5: Sure. No. I think, again, you'd have to ask Deshaun this. I think he's excited to play again and to play at a high level. You know, he puts a lot of pressure on himself. So when he's not right or he makes a mistake, he's great at owning it, but it's okay. We're human. We're going to make mistakes. You're not going to play flawless football. It's okay. Just go to the next play. Go to the next play. And I think the things you don't see out here, you do a little bit, is I think plays with his feet. So that's going to be a huge weapon for him. It has been in his career, and as long as he's healthy, it will continue to be a weapon for him.
1: That is Todd Monken, Browns head coach, as minicamp is wrapped up. Now, guys will be off until training camp starts. Don't get in trouble.
2: Thank you for that PSA for football players.
1: Yes.
2: And they will be off per se, but even then, I'm trying to think. I never, during this time, you never just say, I'm taking 2 weeks off not to do anything.
1: Yeah, you're always working out and
2: you're
1: working.
2: You're light.
1: Yeah.
2: You're light working out, and then you ramp it up again. How many days are we talking? We're talking July 29th is when the
1: 27th, 29th, something like that. But
2: it's when the players report. I think the quarterback's like maybe 4 or 5 days before that.
1: Mm-hmm.
2: But the whole point is you have over a month. Like these next 2 weeks, all right, keep what you got. Stay at ease. But do not do nothing. That's the worst thing you can do. And before training camp starts, but you know what, E? Considering how easy it is, just do something. Because it used to be like, all right, you're about to go through physical and mental hell.
1: Right.
2: Give your body a couple, 4 days of just nothing.
1: Mm-hmm.
2: But now I can say with absolute certainty, just stay in shape. Just do something on a regular basis.
1: Yeah, we will. We'll continue to kind of react to Todd Monken. We'll also we'll also hear some more from Deshaun Watson, as he had something very interesting to say. I'd love to hear Gerard's opinion on. And we've got a poll question for everyone to react to.
12: Yeah, on X at ESPN Cleveland, we want you to give us one word to describe the Browns offseason. And the next level Twitter poll is presented by Haven. Visit HavenServices.com.
1: 216-710-0850 is the number to call. 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You can also stream live video of The Next Level on ESPN Cleveland's YouTube channel. Shout out to everybody that's in the chat. Scully, Stoney, Carl, everybody out there that is in there. You know, again, like, subscribe, and share for us, please. It helps us out a ton. Coming up next, we'll hear a little more from Deshaun Watson, and we'll cast our vote and give you our word on the offseason up to this point. It takes a lot of words to describe how great Bookman & Son Fine Jewelry is, and I really talk about the way they treat you a lot, because that truly is their bread and butter. But listen, when it comes to jewelry, you like things that sparkle, right? You know, you like diamonds, you like gold, you like, they got all that. And they could do custom pieces as well. We talk about engagement rings all the time because, I mean, it makes sense to talk about a jewelry store and engagement rings. But one thing that I don't think we drive home enough is their ability to do custom jewelry. You know, they got some beautiful pieces already there. But, you know, you hear the stories of, hey, this was my mom's ring and I want to, you know, propose to my wife with that. And maybe, you know, the girlfriend is like, well, I have my mom's ring or my grandmother's ring, and that this is the one that means a lot to me. Well, Bookman & Son, they could take both and make one piece that's beautiful. So everybody is, you know, respected and kind of loved. And you're not going to find that many places. You're just not. And that is another thing that separates Bookman & Son from everybody else. 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
1: Mini camp is over, and the Browns and their players will have a little break coming up, and then we'll get ready for training camp. Yesterday, we heard from Deshaun Watson. We'll hear some more from him coming up, but we do have a poll question for everybody to react to today. What do we have?
12: Yeah, on X at ESPN Cleveland, we want you to give us one word to describe the Browns offseason.
1: Yeah, Carmen Kahlo filling in for Nick Paulus today. My one word to describe, and it's not a fancy word at all, fun. It was fun. You know, this offseason with the draft, free agency, it was a lot of fun. And even getting to see clips of guys out there getting after it, I had a good time. So it's not a fancy word. I apologize if people wanted me to come up with some 3, 4, 5 syllables. But, man, this offseason was fun for me.
2: Nothing wrong with that at all. I mean, I could not make up a word. I could say, well, it's tumultuous, but it wasn't tumultuous. There was a lot of change, but it was very engaging.
1: Okay.
2: At some point during the course of this offseason, the Cleveland Browns found a way to be the primary sports topic in America in the offseason. Obviously, the Myles Garrett situation is at the
1: news
2: forefront.
1: In sports,
2: and
1: right
2: every
1: here,
2: week we've had something. This is actually supposed to be, guys and gals, the slow season. This is mm-hmm. supposed to be the part where I really go random.
1: Yeah.
2: And
1: oh, it's coming. Don't worry about it. It's about to slow down.
2: But we have not had that opportunity. I mean, we even had the Joe Batonio retirement. All mm-hmm. that type of stuff, week in and week out. Deshaun Watson, Shedeur Sanders, who's signing, who's not signing back. Will he be here? Will he not be here? The draft was incredible. It has been a very engaging offseason for the Cleveland Browns. And being out there today at the practice, I must say, guys, it definitely felt different. Like, Monken has already put a stamp on his approach, and it did not feel like Kevin Stefanski's presence was there.
1: What do you got, Carmen?
12: I'm going to go with competition, and not just between the quarterbacks, but I feel like the whole team in general, the receivers, Denzel Boston's making plays, Casey's making plays, Isaiah Bond looks different. Alex Wright on CBD the other day said he has never seen the offense talk trash back to the defense, and now he's seeing it different. They're drawing back and forth. So I just think there's competition with the team as a whole.
2: And I saw that take place today. Alex Wright was saying something sideways to the offensive linemen before practice started, and they started yelling back as well. I'm telling you,
1: mm-hmm.
2: different.
1: Oh, now none of that was happening.
2: Different
1: last
2: vibe.
1: Year. Yeah, none
2: different
1: of that
2: vibe.
1: Was happening last year. Yusuf tweets the show at EGoldie80 at JRCherry3 at Carmen Kahlo 2 says different is his words. So keep those words coming in. We heard words from Deshaun Watson yesterday, and this was interesting to me. This is one of the things I didn't. And I'm not saying I needed to get a lot out of it. Mm-hmm. I didn't get a ton out of hearing Deshaun Watson speak. And again, I'm not saying that as in any negative
2: right,
1: light
2: no
1: at all.
2: No disparaging remarks.
1: No, I just, as I listened to it, I just was like, okay, there was one thing that stuck out, though. He was asked, was there ever any doubt that you would get a chance to start with the Browns again?
3: No. And that's just from internal conversations.
1: No, that's from internal conversations.
2: When it's mind, body, and soul, or internally within the organization?
1: In the organization.
2: Because that can't be read that way.
1: If you want to, you can. He's talking about...
2: I'm not a self-doubter.
1: He's talking about internally with the Browns. Now, that stuck out.
2: Yeah, that should stick out.
1: Yeah, because
2: I thought the owner said something else.
1: The owner said it was a swing and a miss.
2: Right.
1: You know, with that being said, you know what? How does that to me? It was like, how does that reflect on the quarterback room? If you know a guy that hasn't been healthy and obviously has struggled a ton, and they talked about moving on from him publicly, but internally they're saying, "Don't worry about it. As soon as you're healthy, you're gonna have a chance to compete and come out and be the starting quarterback of the Browns." Is that a reflection on what they thought about Shedeur and Dylan?
2: I don't know, E, but I can tell you this much. If the Browns ever decide to have poker night, I'm not going.
1: Yeah, because they're going to rob all of us. Right? Because their bluff game is strong.
2: Yeah,
1: right?
2: Next level. Pun intended.
1: Yeah, their bluff game is strong. Because to hear him, like, I was never worried about
2: it. Like, I know something y'all didn't.
1: Exactly.
2: He could actually say that, Kenny Atkinson.
1: Yeah, I have data that y'all don't have. And it ain't expected score. All right? Facts.
2: I got internal sources.
1: Exactly.
2: This is external. This is coming from the inside side.
1: Right. So I found that very interesting. then, because I mean, and maybe it's just, maybe it's just short-sighted on my term or view, but I felt like the Browns moved on.
2: And that's what I felt as well.
1: Yeah, we heard them. We got to recoup the picks we lost from that. It was a lot of
2: stop it swinging, Missy.
1: Yeah, we got to we got to find our quarterback. And I feel like they said all that, and then Deshaun's like, I wasn't paying attention. No. All right, I wasn't paying attention to any of it at all.
4: Foe ain't gonna complain about
2: nothing.
1: Foe knew what time it was. He was like, they could draft whoever they want to.
2: Drive.
1: I know I'm going to get a shot.
2: Right.
1: You know, at the very least. So I thought that was most interesting.
2: Yeah, you could just stop right there. Put a pin in it.
1: I thought that was super good. Yeah. Here's another. This is from Shador.
2: Mm-hmm.
1: And this is a question from Tony Grossi right here.
6: How do you think he's having a workout for teammates?
8: I just think that was just a question to try to start something, honestly.
6: It really is.
8: I think we're a team. If one of us chooses to do something, we all going to do it together as a team. It's not no individual thing. So that's the thing. Like, the quarterback room, like, we all connected. We all cool. That's the difference. Like, we all cool. We all communicate with each other. Hey, there's nobody's single individual idea, because that creates separation with, okay, now what receiver's going to show up for this guy? We all a team. We all going to come as one.
1: So that was Grossi, and he basically asked the question, how do you feel about receivers doing workouts with Deshaun?
2: Right, because they're going to do something in Miami.
1: Yeah, right, because they're going to do that. And you heard it right there. And I don't believe Tony was trying to create separation or start anything. I think it was a valid question, and I thought that was a great answer.
2: Mm-hmm.
1: I thought he knocked that out the box, because obviously they are competing.
2: Right.
1: They most certainly are competing. But, and you speak to it all the time about a locker room being divided.
2: Mm-hmm.
1: And if the message has been from Todd Monken and the players that, listen, yeah, we're going to compete. Yeah, we're going to get after it. But ain't none of that division stuff around here. We are one as a unit. I think that's a great message, and I love that answer from Shador.
2: It certainly is. And having a chance to see it for the time I was there to train at, mandatory mini camp, it did not come across as animosity and these guys don't like each other.
1: Mm-hmm.
2: It seemed like, hey, we're out here, we're doing what we do, and we just do it. And that's the feeling vibe. I didn't see Shador staring down Deshaun or Deshaun staring down Shador or guys mean mugging Dylan Gabriel or Green or anything like that. They were literally just practicing. And actually, I saw them with smiles on their face. So that told me something, because when I've seen quarterback competitions, E, where no smiling going on. It's like these dudes don't even look at each other's direction.
1: Right.
2: That was not the case here.
1: And here's Deshaun Watson on what it's been like working with Shador.
9: I mean, it's been good. I think from the time he got drafted, the relationship and conversations has been growing, even during pre-draft. And I've known the Sanders family. I've known his brother all the way back when he was at SMU, when Coach Chad Morris, he was the coach there. I used to go out there and, I used to hang out with the team, and his brother was one of the players. So, me and his family got a good relationship, and, we always just try to pull for each other. So, we both have the opportunity to go out there and put out the best product for the team and let Monken and the organization choose who can go out there, and we're going to support each other.
1: And I get to listen to other clips from quarterbacks that are in competitions. Kyler Murray.
2: How they sound.
1: Yeah, and J.J. McCarthy, it is not the same.
2: No.
1: It's not the same. McCarthy's saying stuff like, Kyler's just another guy in the room. You know what I'm saying? It's just a real, like, what are you talking about? Kyler's like, the worst part of being in a competition is not getting all the reps. You know, and which I get. Like,
2: that is the worst part.
1: But
2: right.
1: It's not a message of, man, listen, we
2: camaraderie.
1: Yeah.
2: What you do, you get your opportunity, your chance, right?
1: And I believe you can compete hard against people you like.
2: Mm-hmm.
1: I would even argue you probably compete harder against your friends or your family. Some of the toughest basketball games I ever played was with my cousin Elton.
2: You guys see me in some Monopoly with the family.
1: Facts. Yeah. Like, it's aggressive like that. You know, when you want to compete against people you like. Now, obviously, it helps if you don't know them, because you don't have to worry about any residual effects after the fact. But no, guys like to go after their friends and really compete.
2: Right. And you hit it right there. That's the best way to phrase it. I did not sense that they didn't like each other out there. Mm-hmm. I didn't get that sense and feel. I got a sense that they enjoyed being in the same room with each other because, folks, I've seen it here with the Browns and I've seen it throughout the course of my own professional career where guys did not like being in the same room with each other that were in a quarterback competition or a battle. I've seen it before, mm-hmm. other positions as well. You don't get that sense and feel. Now, can that change once the rubber hits the road, once training camp starts? Of course it can, but I certainly didn't get that feel and that vibe today.
1: Think about last year. We talked, and I love that he kept it a buck. Joe Flacco. Joe was like, look, this ain't the best circumstances at all. Mm-hmm. Like, I'm not happy splitting these reps. I want to get reps and get ready to play. And, you know, which wasn't necessarily a complaint. It was an honest moment, and I appreciate it. But it's a completely different message from these two quarterbacks.
2: Right, and think about Baker Mayfield and the Tyrod Taylor situation. Remember that?
1: Absolutely, yeah.
2: How that went?
1: Yeah, Baker was and I think when it was said and done, Baker and Tyrod were fine. Mm-hmm. But I don't think they went out. I don't think they would go out to dinner today, mm-hmm. you know, after the fact. I think Shador, as you just heard Deshaun say, I've known them forever, for the family forever. So interesting stuff there. We'll continue to hear a little more coming up from Shador Sanders as he compared Todd Monken to someone I think we're all going to get a kick out of. That's coming up next. But first, here's Gerard Cherry.
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1: Wu-Tang saved New York last night. We'll talk about that a little bit later. But coming up, we'll hear from Shedeur Sanders. But before we do that, here's a message from Jerrod Cherry.
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1: So Shedeur Sanders spoke to the media yesterday, and Shedeur is made for, I guess that whole Sanders family, if I'm being honest, is made for the media and talking to the media and stuff like that, because I'm just always entertained by Shedeur. He was asked, what do you like most about Todd Monken?
8: I'd say relationship. I never want to let my coaches down at all at any point. You know, even if it may look like a good day, if I know internally, like, it's a couple of things I messed up on. It's just a relationship. That's what I'm based off of, and that's what I appreciate a lot. All these coaches, you know, having that relationship, and we know everything coming from, like, a get-better standpoint, you know, and just being able to talk. So if I miss a throw out there, it's like, dang, I don't even want to talk to the coach. I'm like, I let him down, you know.
1: He also compared Todd Monken to his dad, essentially. He said, I'm used to playing for a coach like this. He reminds me, and he didn't say his dad. He said, he reminds me a lot of somebody. Mm-hmm. Inferring that, it definitely feels that Todd Monken is excelling in places that maybe Kevin Stefanski didn't, especially with Shedeur.
2: Yeah, and it's a quintessential question when it comes to leadership. Does the coach acquiesce to the player? Does the player acquiesce to the coach? How do you go about getting the best out of someone who's following you and looking for you for leadership? Mm-hmm. And Kevin had his approach, and I think we were kind of keen to the idea that Shedeur was not his first choice. And that
1: everybody knew it. Right. You know, it was the elephant in the room.
2: But to his credit, he still took on the assignment, and Shedeur got out there, and he kept him there for the remainder of the season when he could have easily, I shouldn't say easily, but he could have probably gone back to Dylan, but he didn't.
1: And even doing

0: different feeling.
1: Right. And it's probably what Shador's used to, because if we say what he's intimating is that he's similar to his dad, because that's the only coach other than Kevin Stefanski that he's played for at the quarterback position.
0: Right.
1: Heck, I remember seeing Shador Sanders as a little kid on peewee teams, and Deion was the coach.
2: Yeah, Deion literally was his coach his whole life until last year.
1: Yeah, right.
2: Yeah, until last year. And I thought there was some adjustment for Shador on that,
1: too. Yeah, and I thought he did a great job.
2: Yeah, because the reality of the situation is you're not going to have the same coach your whole life. Right. You know, right. Especially in the NFL, probably not going to have the same coach your whole career. Now, you hope Todd Monken is going to be the coach that lasts throughout Shador's career.
1: You know what that means?
2: That means they're winning and they're successful.
1: Exactly. That's what you hope for.
2: Yeah, exactly. Let's hear some more from Shador. He was asked on if the competition is making him better.
3: Y'all look at it as like a competition. It's like that's not really nothing I'm just focused on. I'm focused on developing as a player, like, doing everything, getting as comfortable as I can in the offense and the scheme, and playing with that confidence I had. So I think that's all I'm really looking for and trying to improve every day, whether it's mentally, physically, emotionally, spiritually. Like,
2: I appreciate that. I know he knows he's in a competition, but I am from the school and the same school where focus on you.
1: Right.
2: What you're doing.
1: Easier said than done, but that's the exact right approach. Because if you focus on you and you block out and don't clock what other people are doing and paying attention, because I was in a competition before, and you know what I did? Mm-hmm. Well, they did this, I got to do that. No, you know what you do? The best thing that you can do is control you and just do what you do and not try to compete with what they're doing, but be your best version of you. And if that's not enough,
2: let the chips fall.
1: Exactly.
2: Right.
1: And I know that's... And it sounds somewhat counterintuitive, but it's so right, because if you get caught up in trying to handle your business and observing what someone else is doing, you're going to be distracted and you're going to put unnecessary pressure on you. And it takes the joy and the fun out of what you're doing. But if you go out there with, hey, man, I'm going to do me. Mm-hmm. I'm going to be the best me, and that's enough for me. If it ain't enough for you, chumps, oh well.
2: It's fine. Right. Yeah. That is the way to approach it. That's the way I approach things. I don't listen to sports talk radio and be like, oh, that guy did this, so I got to be better than that or whatever. No, I listen to it, and I may learn some stuff.
1: Yeah, nothing wrong with that.
2: Yeah, but I'm focused on me and, you know, and being the best that
1: version
2: I can.
1: Of it, right.
2: Yeah, and I think that's the way. And then when you do it that way, in my humble opinion, you don't have regret.
1: Yeah, you don't, because you can look yourself in the mirror and say, one, I gave my all. Because what will tick you off, what will upset you, is when you realize that you let the pressure get to you by concentrating on something you can't control, by worrying about something you can't control. Because you could do all the right things, and guess what? They still may not give it to you.
2: Right.
1: They still may say, you know what? It wasn't good enough.
2: Right. Yeah. Yeah. So I love that. I love that standpoint. I know Aaron on RBS this morning said, like, yeah, I want to hear a little bit of Baker in Shador. What? I want to hear a guy that's like, I'm competing and I'm competing hard and I want to, you know, do, which, like, I get. But first of all, you got to be true to yourself. Mm-hmm. You can't pretend to have a chip on your shoulder if you don't have a chip on your shoulder.
1: Right.
2: And to what we pointed out, they know they're competing. It's not a secret. No, like, everybody knows that, but it seems like both guys are focused on them and being the best guy they can. That's a good way to approach it.
1: Right. And believe me, I'm all about intensity and I'm all about aggression and all those things. But in this sphere, it doesn't work. What's it going to do? I'm going to be mad at him.
2: Right.
1: That's my competitor. I need to bring a different energy. I need an angry injury. No, you need to go out there, complete a pass, orchestrate the offense, move the ball up and down the football field. Those things. That is not going to make you a tougher guy by me mugging this dude. Now, if someone says something disrespectful and sideways,
2: sure,
1: we had a different conversation.
2: Yeah, but it doesn't seem like any of that.
1: No, that's happening, right.
2: And even if you're in the meeting room and you're acting funny, like, coaches are going to be like, look, this guy ain't mature enough. You know what I'm saying, to handle this. Well, and I'm talking about for either one.
1: Well, I'm going to give props early on to these coaches then before keeping the situation to where it doesn't get there.
2: Yeah.
1: Because I've seen spots where some coaches are immature.
2: Mm-hmm.
1: And can't handle it, or they have an agenda or objective and they're letting it play out, and it creates the acrimony within the locker room or within that meeting room or that position room.
2: And the players know. let's just end it with
1: all
2: this.
1: At the end of the day, they do.
2: Yeah, the players know who performed better and who is the better quarterback. And if you put that other guy in there, then it's going to be like.
1: Yeah, I told you, yeah.
2: Yeah, it's going to be like, oh, well, all right, we ain't trying to win. All right, there's other things
1: going on.
2: We'll
1: roll with it because I got a job to do, but
2: exactly,
1: they know.
2: Yeah, right, yeah, no doubt about that. 216-710-0850. That

0: is the number to call. Coming up next, it's going down tonight. It's starting actually 3 o'clock. I cannot wait. The biggest sporting spectacle in the world starts today, and I'll tell you the top five things I'm most excited about when it comes to the World Cup. Kevin Arnold, the man in the box, the only other person fired up in this studio about it. But we'll do that next. First, here's Gerard Chase.
1: Well, that's not true, E. I'm so fired up, I'm not going to even come to work tomorrow. I'm going to go to Cedar Point.
0: Oh, nice.
1: And you know what I'm going to do at Cedar Point?
0: What are you going to do?
1: I'm going to meet our fans and hang out with Jeanette. And I am going to ride a few coasters while at Cedar Point with her and her family. And also, too, I am going to go to Cedar Point's Barrels and Bites event in Chowdown. And that will be lasting until June the 28th. And it brings together the region's finest beer and bourbon and wines alongside chef-crafted specialty food pairings. And you know one thing. I love myself some food. I am officially a foodie. But more important, I will be in the night at the Hotel Breakers as well, so I have a chance to kick it on the beach, go in the pool, and then wake up in the morning and still be on Sandusky shoreline saying to myself, look at the beautiful Lake Erie. So that's what I got planned for myself tonight and tomorrow. Folks, Cedar Point is on point.
2: Since 1984, the opinion you've trusted most. 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
0: Big night in the world. Not just the country, but in the world as the World Cup kicks off tonight. The first match starts at 3 o'clock today. Mexico versus South Africa is going down at 3 o'clock. And then later on tonight, 10 p.m., South Korea. Shout out to Sun Hyung-min. Hyung-min Sun, whichever way you want to say it. I've
1: your
0: heard
1: boy,
0: it
1: say
0: it both times. I'm wearing this kit today. That's why I picked this one, because I had
1: Sun.
0: To represent for my guy against Czechia. So, those are Czechoslovakia. Wow. They shortened
1: they call them
0: it to
1: Czechia
0: now. Yeah. Yeah, they shortened it. The Next Level Soccer Update is presented by Buffalo Wild Wings. Catch every match with the crew at Buffalo Wild Wings from June 11th through July 19th and enjoy Michelob Ultra 100-ounce beer towers during all soccer matches. The first three matches for Team USA, all Ohio Buffalo Wild Wings locations will be serving up an exclusive red, white, and blue collector's cup while supplies last. I think I'm heading over there tomorrow to get mine, because I got to get one of those. If you plan on bringing your whole squad, contact your nearby Buffalo Wild Wings ahead of time for preferred team and group seating. It'll be an awesome place. Buffalo Wild Wings is the ultimate summer soccer action when it comes to that destination. So that is our update. Now, a couple years ago, I believe this was 2021. You know, I fell in love with soccer 2020, right? Coming out of COVID, all the social unrest and everything.
1: Did I see it coming?
0: Yeah, it was just an outlet for me. It was an outlet when I needed one with all the stuff going on. And I fell in love. I talked about soccer a lot. One of our listeners back in 2021 wasn't really happy with me.
13: Emmett Golden, you didn't give a crap about soccer until 2 years ago. And now you're acting like an expert. It's embarrassing.
1: Who was that, though?
0: I'm not sure. But if that nice young lady
1: embarrassing.
0: Yeah, is still listening, please call the voicemail at 216-815-2885. Let me know, is it still embarrassing? Now I'm 6 years in now. Is it acceptable?
1: Well, what's awesome is that she actually was so annoyed by it
0: right.
1: that she called and left a message.
0: Yes. And run it back one more time for me. We might need it. And I know we need to clean up our drops.
1: That should be a drop.
0: It's embarrassing. Yes, yeah. Let's hear that again.
13: Emmett Golden, you didn't give a crap about soccer until 2 years ago, and now you're acting like an expert. It's embarrassing.
0: It's embarrassing. Well, hopefully I'm not going to embarrass myself, because it is time for my top five things I'm excited about for the World Cup, and we get started like this.
2: Number five.
0: Number five. And I may be the only one that cares about this. I want to see, can France get back? Two World Cups ago, France won the last World Cup, 2022. They lost to Argentina in the final. And there's a lot of people. Mbappe has been known as one of the best players right. in the world. The French are not too happy with him really? Because he seems to be living that super-duper star life, and people believe he's not fully invested. So that is the fifth thing I'm looking for.
3: Number four.
0: Who's going to win the golden ball? And you're like, what the hell is that, Emmett? It's for the tournament's top goal scorer. There's some awesome players in this. Harry Kane, Mbappe, Erling Haaland. Don't forget Messi and Ronaldo also part of this. Lots of great goal scorers. The best of the best you'll see at this tournament. And I want to see who fills up the back of the net. I might have put a little money on Harry Kane. Just for, you know, people that, okay, that don't know. All right, up next.
3: Number three.
0: My man, Yamal. All right. Lamine Yamal, if I said that. Yamal. Lamine Yamal.
1: From España?
0: Yeah. So he is 18 years old, and he is looked at as the guy that's up next. Isn't he already here?
1: He was in the World Cup at age 16, right?
0: Yeah, he was. Yeah, so I really, as he gets older, I want to see how good this guy could be. So, Yamal, I am definitely looking forward to. You know, he has been valued at $300 million.
1: That's it.
0: So, no, that's not to pay him. Mm-hmm. That's what you have to pay Barcelona if you want to sign him. You have to give his club at least $300 million. Yes. And that's not the money that you're going
1: to
0: pay him.
1: That's just to start the conversation.
0: Exactly. Right. So that is awesome. And then up next.
3: Number two.
0: This could be Messi and Ronaldo's last World Cup. Mm. Yeah. And it probably is, if we're being honest. So I want to see how they finish their, they've just been a great
1: Staples.
0: Great national
1: decades,
0: career,
1: right?
0: Yeah, for Argentina and for Portugal. So this could very well be their last World Cup. So I am definitely looking forward to that. And then
3: number one,
0: I want to see where Team USA measures up against the rest of the teams in the world.
1: Hmm.
0: You know, I want to see it. There has been much said about this being the best U.S. team in some time.
1: It's not embarrassing.
0: And I believe, if I'm not mistaken, Kevin Arnold, our man in the box, will give me a nod if I'm correct. I believe the U.S. have only won one game in the knockout round. Yeah, one game in the knockout round in their history. Mm. For people that don't know, everybody's in groups. You play that group. If you advance to the knockout stage, it's one and done. And
1: someone said knock you out.
0: U.S. has only ever won one game in the knockout stage. So I want to see where Team USA measures up against the best teams in the world. Now, I'm not expecting them to beat everybody. I'm not expecting them, to just run through things. But I do want to see where they match up. So those are the top five things I'm looking forward to most for the World Cup. And if you notice, I didn't say anything about England.
1: Mm.
0: I'm saying.
1: Yeah, you did.
0: England.
1: You said Harry Kane.
0: Well, that's for the golden ball.
1: Still England.
0: I mean, he's English. It's more about him. He plays in Germany. The
1: fact
0: Bundesliga.
1: You even brought it up. That's enough.
11: That's bollocks.
0: And you're using English slang, but yet you're accusing me.
1: You got five quid I can borrow?
0: Right. Listen, Mbappe's from Paris. Erling Haaland is from Norway. You know, I talked about those guys.
1: True.
0: I'm not fans of those guys. So, but, man, I'm so fired up. And I understand that, you know, a lot of people aren't. But for a month, there's going to be soccer every day. Every day. I cannot wait. So there it is. All right, coming up next, Carmen Kahlo will hit us with the refresh. That is straight ahead.
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25: It's a little more assertiveness from Andrew. 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
26: That's right. It is the Daily Refresh. And you can listen to the Refresh right here on the Next Level at 2 o'clock. And we will start the Refresh with the Browns, as both quarterbacks talked to the media yesterday. And we will start with Deshaun. He was asked about the Haslams calling him a swing and a miss last year. And here's what he had to say.
27: I mean, the relationship is great. I mean, Ms. D, Jimmy, they were at my wedding. We talk all the time. He calls me whenever. You know, it happens and things like that. You know, one of my favorite baseball players that I've been watching is Bryce Harper. Sometimes he swings, but he stands back up and he gets an opportunity and he hits a home run. So you never know what the opportunity might show up, and that's what I have right now.
26: Is that a comment you can truly get over? Like, imagine if the powers that be called you guys a swing and a miss. Would you guys get over that?
19: It's funny. One of us would. I don't know if the other one would. I would, especially if my performance was what has happened with Deshaun, right? If he hasn't been around, you know, hasn't always performed at his best. If good karma gave me $2 million and I wasn't generating $2 million worth of revenue in return, and they said, hey, man, we swung and missed, I would say you're right. I didn't hold up my end of the bargain, so I wouldn't be upset with them at all. I'd be more upset with myself than I would be anybody else.
26: Are we leaving it at that?
19: What's known don't need to be said.
26: We'll move on to another Watson comment as he talked about what is different about him.
27: I think the biggest thing is, you know, I just kind of, I'm an introvert now, so I don't really get into all the outside stuff and noise like I used to. I used to be a social person back in the day and kind of, you know, more open. But now I just kind of watching my surroundings and, you know, my moves and just kind of focus on the things that I need to focus on. And that's the ones that, you know, I really got love for and people that support me.
26: Do you believe him when he says he is not a social person anymore?
19: I mean, I get it. I know people are like, but he's on Instagram. It's just he and his wife. Mm-hmm. You never see him in a big group of people or anything like that. And I bet I would be an introvert too after all of that stuff.
1: Because I could bring up some past stuff, but I'm not.
19: Yeah. I mean, you're walking around the city. Who knows what people would yell at you or say or whatever. So I understand. I definitely believe he's an introvert.
1: That just hit me because that also may explain he has the means to do it, why he goes to Europe, because no one knows him there.
19: Yeah. Definitely not like here. Yeah, I mean, you know what I'm
1: exactly
19: saying?
1: Exactly not like here.
19: Yeah. So it makes sense. So, yeah, I would be an introvert, too, because I don't know if it's necessarily a comfortable place out here for him.
26: One more Watson comment as he was asked about not having the full support of the fans.
27: You know, at the end of the day, I can't control what, you know, people support. You know, I think that's their own opinions. You know, I think that all I can do is just put out the best person I am, showcase who I am as a person, as a player, as a teammate, and what I represent as an individual. So outside of that, you know, I can't focus on, you know, what the outside is saying or what they, you know, I have no control over that. Other than just putting out the best, you know, product that I can put out as a person and as a player.
26: Do you think a player can succeed without having the support of his own team's fans?
19: Yeah, they can. Yeah, I mean, listen, fans help on game day. Mm-hmm. You know, they help create an environment that makes it difficult for the opponent to operate. I mean, the work that gets put in, fans don't affect that. Whether you boo or cheer a guy, it shouldn't, you know. At work, maybe it would even fuel the fire. You know what I'm saying? So maybe in a way that does. But no, and this is the other thing, man. Fans, not all of them, so I am making a generalization, they'll change like that. You know, if there's people like, oh, man, I wouldn't put Deshaun Watson out there if my life depended on it. He goes out there, scores 5 touchdowns in the opener, and the Browns have a blowout victory. People are going to be like, hey, I mean, you know, if you think about it. Because I always go back to this. It was a very controversial moment in Cleveland sports. Baker and Njoku and a bunch of guys during a preseason game took a knee. And it was during all the social unrest that was going on in this country. And the lines on the really big show were jam-packed. And everybody, I'm canceling my season tickets. I'm never going to that place again. I'm done with them. I'm not supporting Baker Mayfield. I'm not supporting the Cleveland Browns. And then next thing you know, that place was packed as soon as it could be. And people had Flacco fever. And people listened to the 24-hour show that I did. You know why? Because the team won. So, yes, you may be mad in the moment at somebody and you may be upset. But some of you will hit eject on that quickly if the team or the player wins. Not saying everybody, but many of you will.
1: Well, here's the thing. What do you impact? You impact the quality of life that player could have. Because if he's going out in public and he's getting ridiculed and people are heckling him, who wants to be involved with that? Who wants to experience that? So whether or not a guy stays or goes, it does have that type of impact. Because if you don't like the experience of being here and you just loathe the idea of playing because the fan base treats you ill, then, yeah, it does actually have impact from that standpoint. But actual impact from – but see, that's where it gets tricky, Carmen, because that can cause your preparation to be off point. That could cause a bunch of things to take place. I'm hard-pressed to say it completely does it, but it can certainly mess with the experience. So fans do have some say and sway.
26: Well, we'll move on to Shador as he talked about what he likes about Todd Monken.
4: I'll say relationship. I never want to let my coaches down at all at any point. You know, even if it may look like a good day if I know internally, like, it's a couple things I messed up on. It's just a relationship. That's what I'm based off of, and that's what I appreciate a lot. All these coaches, you know, having that relationship, and we know everything coming from, like, a get-better standpoint, you know, and just being able to talk. So if I miss a throw out there, it's like, dang, I don't even want to talk to the coach. I'm like, I let him down, you know.
26: He likes the relationship with Monken, and we know that Shador and Stefanski kind of had a rocky relationship last year. So how important is it for Shador and Monken to have a solid relationship?
0: I think it's important. Gerard, you can speak to it better than I can, how it works in sports. I do believe relationships are like the key to the world.
26: Hmm.
0: You know, if you have great relationships with people, things tend to happen. And again, it doesn't go one way. It goes both ways. You know, you have to pour into a relationship if you ever expect to get anything out of a relationship. But I think relationships are extremely important. Now, I think in the NFL and pro sports, you might have to play for some people you don't like.
1: Right.
0: Now, you probably play harder for people that you do like. Hope, yes. You know, maybe.
1: Yes, I've been in that position.
0: Yeah.
1: It's like, oh, I could choke you out right,
0: right.
1: now. Say one more call to me. Say one more.
0: Right.
1: Yeah, you're absolutely right in your assessment of it, Ian, that, yeah, that stuff does matter. And if you have a relationship, a better relationship, and I always said this, the coaches and the owners and GMs even, that can get guys to see that, hey, this is beyond just what you do for me on this football field, but I care about you as a person as well, even in the context of professional sports or collegiate sports or high school sports or not, that's going to make a world of a difference as far as the trust, the sellout, the buy-in. All those things are relational. And if you don't have those things, you're not going to have success. It's just that simple or limited because what have I consummated? Thank you. You've actually set me up for what I've been trying to frame
0: okay. The
1: phrase with the whole Myles Garrett situation. I'm of the opinion that the locker room for the Browns can be more relational with Miles not being there. And that's not because Miles is a bad person.
0: Mm-hmm.
1: It's just that I think Verse has the opportunity to help, along with the other guys there, to express themselves, to voice themselves to where they can promote that type of personhood over a person who gets a lot of sacks. Mm-hmm. Mm-hmm. I think that makes a world of a difference from a team camaraderie standpoint. Someone who, one, wants to be here and who's bought into the idea that I can make change.
0: Mm-hmm.
26: Well, we'll transition into the Guardians as they were swept by Emmett's Yankees yesterday, 8-4. And Steven,
0: hey, yo, I almost lucky the World Cup started today. I thought about trolling and wearing the Yankee hat in there, but I love my Guardians too much to mess around like that. It's Gardos all the time.
26: Well, Steven Vogt talked about the series as a whole.
5: Yeah, I thought we played well. I thought it was a well played series. You know, we lost two tough ones, and then today, obviously, you know, they kind of expanded to make it feel like it wasn't a good game, but I thought we played well. We're right in there. It's been a tough stretch. It's been a tough 9-day stretch. We've had a lot of close losses that could have gone either way, but we're going to learn from it. So this is a really good experience for us, and we're going to enjoy the off day and get ready to go on Friday.
26: Did this series kind of expose the guards' flaws and show them where they need to upgrade?
0: Maybe. I look at this as a part of the Major League Baseball season. They've lost 6 of their last 7,
1: The White Sox are winning for some reason.
0: Yeah, they're actually, the Guardians are half a game behind the White Sox now in the AL Central. It's the first time Guardians haven't been on top of the AL Central in a while. These things happen during a season. I'm not going to get concerned until I don't see an answer. Because if you roll off 4 of your next 5, 5 of your next 6, 8 of your next 10, then it's just, again, part of the baseball
1: process,
0: season.
1: Right.
0: So I'm not necessarily hitting the panic button right now because I understand we got a long way to go to the finish line. But this is something that at this point you want to put an end to and you want to get back to winning. Even if you just win, lose a couple in a row, you want to stop this streak right now.
1: Yeah, we had an opportunity to watch some of the game yesterday, and they were battling and then it got away. And it's just like that type of stuff. So I appreciate the fact that they do battle.
26: We'll finish the refresh off with the NBA as the Knicks defeated the Spurs 107-106 last night, completing the largest comeback in an NBA Finals game. I was rooting for the Spurs as I can't stand New York fans, but now the Knicks are up 3-1, so I do not want the Spurs to win because I want the Cavs to be the only 3-1 comeback in Finals history.
1: Oh.
26: Do you guys feel the same way?
0: I don't care who wins, and there's no way in hell the Spurs are winning this, you know? So I guess
1: I can see the Spurs going back home and winning one. I can certainly see that, And I can see them.
0: I'm talking about winning the series.
1: I can see it still, so I won't count them out. Yes, I can still see them doing that.
0: After blowing a 29-point
1: lead. See their resiliency and if they can recover and respond from it, but being back home may help.
0: Yeah, okay. All right. A young team,
1: but a big M on that may.
0: Yeah, yeah. You want to bet on it?
1: No.
0: All right. That's all I need to know.
26: And that is the refresh.
0: All right. Coming up next, we'll continue to talk about yesterday's NBA Finals Game 4. And does it make you feel better about what happened to the Cavaliers? That is coming up next. Listen, I want to tell everybody, Northfield Park Racino presents the 5th annual ESPN Cleveland Block Party with support from Universal Windows Direct, Ohio Basement Authority, PK Wadsworth Heating and Cooling, The Lake House, and True Fan Travel. It's going down Saturday, June 27th from 12 p.m., so from noon to 4. It's an afternoon. We have a great time, man. It's so much fun. It's right outside of our studios, East Bank of the Flats, right here in downtown Cleveland. It's free. Let's start there. Admission is free. 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There'll be live music. 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It's all about celebrating you and celebrating Cleveland. So join us June 27th from noon to 4 for the Northfield Park Racino 5th Annual ESPN Cleveland Block Party.
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11: We'll get to the finals game last night. Quarterback tracker is out. It came out about an hour ago. It's funny. We had so much going on.
12: Told you, dogs, that time of year.
11: Yeah, today Shador was 10 of 13. No interceptions, no touchdowns. Watson was 14 of 18 with 2 touchdowns. And Dylan Gabriel, 5 of 6. With the touchdown. So that is a look at the quarterback tracker. Last night, the Knicks were, Knicks and Spurs are playing. And I'm watching a game. Spurs jump out fast, right? And that's not different.
12: 76 points and a half.
11: Though. Yeah, but, at least in every start of the first quarter, the Spurs jump out, mm-hmm. And they play well. So I'm like, all right, this old hat. The Knicks will get back into it. And at halftime, I was like, oh, this game's over.
12: Oh, yeah.
11: It's over. Dry, I start scrolling on my phone. I mess around, bought tickets to see Dave Chappelle next week.
12: Nice.
11: That's how, I just was shopping on my phone, how little I was. And I was doing post-game.
12: I started watching the NCAA track and field.
11: Yeah, I was like, this is over. Oh, like, God. And I'm thinking, how are we going to spin
12: this? And
11: that
12: was old information I was watching.
11: Yeah. Yeah, I'm trying to figure out how are we going to talk about this in the post-game show or whatever.
12: This is for national.
11: Yes. Mm-hmm. Yeah. And then they just completely fell off. They start doing ridiculous things and playing some of the worst basketball I've ever seen in my life. Not the type of basketball we've seen the Spurs play throughout the entire playoffs. They went to the opposite. They were up 29 points.
12: Yes.
11: They end up losing by one to the Knicks. And they were up one with about 11 seconds left.
12: And that's the part that gets me.
11: And De'Aaron Fox has the ball, and instead of dribbling it out, making him foul, go to the free throw line, he tries to lay it up. OG Anunoby
12: blocks
11: it. Then they come down, and terrible shot by Brunson, by the way. He took a three from El Segundo. It was a terrible shot, but the problem was they sent two people at Brunson, and one guy that they sent meant it was nobody on OG to box him out. One of the most iconic, it's going to be one of the most iconic plays in finals history. OG gets the tip in. They win 107-106.
12: Well, and he runs from the three-point line to do that on top of, because this guy was an inbound guy.
11: Mm-hmm.
12: But also, too, we also got to go with Victor. You got to make those free throws, though.
11: Yeah, Victor missed some free throws.
12: He missed two.
11: Yeah.
12: And, I mean, and again, someone else missed free throws. So you make those free throws, we might be having a different conversation.
11: With all that being said, yeah. Should have never came down to that.
12: Well, it shouldn't in the first place. But even then, when Fox made that big three to give them back the lead, I'm like, okay, y'all got this, because I'm going for the Spurs as well.
11: Mm-hmm.
12: But no, they didn't.
11: Yeah, it was terrible.
12: When Josh Hart blew that layup.
11: Oh, that layup.
12: I was like, done.
13: That's
12: deal.
13: Exactly what I was about to say. When Josh Hart messed that up, I'm like, that's going to cost the Knicks the final series.
12: Yes. I
13: thought that was over.
11: Yeah, because 2-2 is way different than 3-1.
12: Yes, sir.
11: You know what I'm saying? It's way different. Did seeing the Spurs blow a bigger lead than the Cavaliers blew, did it make you feel better about just the Cavs and what happened? Really?
12: It did. I like when they apologized to the Cavs, because I'm like, one, I don't have enough respect for this New York Knicks team, apparently. Okay. Because I was like, man, we could be there. We could beat them. We should beat them. But seeing that, because I think the Spurs, but apparently the Knicks are proving me wrong, are a better team than the Knicks.
11: Yeah.
12: I thought the West had the better teams, but the Knicks are more than likely going to win this whole thing, and I got to give them credit. You're down 29 points. Mm-hmm. You have the wherewithal for a team that put 76 on your you-know-what in the first half of a basketball game to only hold them to 30-something points on the remainder or less than that.
11: Mm-hmm.
12: How do I not respect that team, and how do I not say, Cavs, you know what? I apologize. You met a gauntlet of a basketball team, and they are way better than I gave them credit.
11: Yeah, I wasn't apologizing to the Cavaliers for this reason. To blow big leads, you have to help that team. Yeah, a big part. I think you play a bigger part in it. And not to take credit away from the Knicks. The Knicks have proven to me they're the best team in the NBA.
12: Right.
11: You know, and they should have beat the Cavaliers. So the Cavs losing to them was never really what angered me. It was the way the Cavaliers play. And the Cavs quit. I guarantee you this. I bet you the Spurs don't lose by 25 in game five.
12: No, I bet you the Spurs win game five.
11: I don't know if they win, but remember what the Cavaliers after game three, what they did in game four, because they quit at the end of game three and then didn't even show up on game four. They were just some dudes wearing some jerseys in game four.
12: Cancun.
11: What happened last night doesn't erase that. It doesn't excuse that. So for me, the fact that they quit, I don't care what the score was, because guess what? The Knicks never quit. Down 29, down 22. They never quit.
12: It didn't. And we can thank us once again. We got that ball started when you think about it. We gave them that confidence going all the way back to Christmas. That these dudes have the thought that, hey, we can overcome anything. You see what we did on Christmas?
11: Mm-hmm.
12: Oh, we need something recent for Mike Brown to go to the well as a coach. What you did the other day against a Cavaliers team that's not that bad of a basketball team. Guys, you've been here. And that's what you're telling your teammates. Mm-hmm. And that's what you're telling yourself. Been here before. I know we can do this. And they did it. So right now, you're talking about from a confidence standpoint, you can't tell a guy in New York Knickerbocker uniform nothing about what they're incapable of doing. I mean, ultimately, they should win this series based on that alone.
11: Yeah.
13: The reason the Knicks went down so much in that first half, they were so worried about getting back at Wemby for pushing Brunson. Mitchell
11: felt like
13: elbowing
11: that was some
13: him.
11: Of it. Yeah.
13: Jose Alvarado, like, tackled him on a rebound. They were so worried about that rather than just playing the game.
11: And then Wemby, they came back. Wemby was like, I'm in your head.
13: Exactly.
11: I'm in your head. Yeah. And now that not for that long.
12: They got over there real quick.
11: Might have been the start.
12: They got over in a New York minute.
11: Yes, they definitely got over it. Honestly, if we're being honest about this whole situation.
12: Honestly, we're being honest. I love
11: that,
12: dog.
11: Yeah, I know.
12: So that means we're going to be dishonest.
11: Too honest make a dishonest?
12: Wrong, yeah.
11: Too dishonest make an honest?
12: I think two dishonorable.
13: Or we're always dishonest.
11: Yeah, right. Who knows? All right. But Wu-Tang saved the Knicks.
12: You think?
11: Wu-Tang saved the Knicks, man. Up. They came out, and there's nothing more New York than Wu-Tang Clan, in my humble opinion.
12: Cash rules everything around me.
11: Oh, man, just everything that they did was awesome. So I'm going to give Wu-Tang some credit for that. But, man, I go back to it was the – and I don't even like saying people choked. I don't know why, but I don't usually like using that to describe it. But they choked. They folded. They forgot how to play basketball. It was – and you could tell. Once it got to 15 – which you should still be able to close out a 15-point lead. Mm-hmm. It got to 15, and I looked at the Spurs, and they were like, I
12: don't
11: know.
12: When they got the 3-2, I'm like, what am I watching?
11: And here's
12: but they did respond.
11: Yeah, here's the issue for me is they did the opposite of what the Cavaliers did. When the Cavs blew that big lead, they slowed everything down. They basically played prevent defense.
12: Right, and that's when you lose.
11: And they got out of their offensive flow and everything. The Spurs, they was like letting it fly early in the shot clock, and it was like you don't need
12: to. Which I appreciate.
11: But when you are
12: where's the balance is what you're saying?
11: Yeah, when you once you go cold, they were scorching hot from the three. Then they got cold, but they kept shooting them. And the Knicks were like, go ahead. Yeah. 19 seconds on the clock, take a three, miss. We come down, get a layup.
12: Right.
11: Come down, 18 seconds on the shot clock, take a three, miss. We
12: so
11: come down, get a layup.
12: Being ultra-aggressive ultimately impacted them because they did not take consideration of the clock.
11: I would say they were careless.
12: Right. That's fair.
11: Yeah. I would say they
12: needed balance. Because the Cavaliers did the opposite of that. And they did the opposite of that. And that got you the Knicks where they're at.
11: You've got Wimby. Wimby took 8 threes last night. If you don't get your tall ass in the paint, you got you got 30-point lead.
12: Exactly. They trying to hurt me.
13: I see so many tweets. If Wemby realizes he's 7-1, it's over for the league.
11: Yeah,
13: he's
12: 7-1, though.
13: 7-5. Sorry, yeah, that's what I didn't mean to
11: bro,
13: 7-5.
11: If they would have just ran pick and roll every time down, or if they would have just posted up Wemby, kicked it to him, and let him get busy or kick it back, they would have been fine.
13: They settled. They didn't just attack the basket.
11: Yeah. And then so that put it to where they had all those miscues late in the game that ultimately cost them that. But what was I talking about earlier about focus on yourself? I'm focused on the Cavs. Mm. And the Cavaliers quit during the Eastern Conference Finals. So I don't care what happens to any other team. That is going to stick with me. And I'm going to remember it until I see them in a situation where I don't see them quit in the playoffs. I don't care about the regular season. That the Cavaliers are going to win a ton of games in the regular season.
12: Yeah,
11: you know, and they're going to be a top seed and all that. They're a good basketball team. I need to see when the rubber meets the road that they don't quit. Coming up next, we will get random with our 3-time Super Bowl champion, Jerod Cherry. 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
4: Coming up 2:45, we'll tell you who went next level. But right now, y'all know what time it is.
1: It's time to get random on The Next Level. While The Next Level is always random, but right now, it's time for Random Thoughts with Jerrod Cherry. Talk to him, Jerrod.
5: So last night, as the game was unfolding, at halftime, I was like, you know what? I ain't watching this. And I've done this before. I've cut off a Super Bowl before at half when the score was 28-3, thinking, ah, why bother?
6: Mm-hmm.
5: I could care less. We already know what's going to happen with this ball game. And most would think that.
6: Yeah.
5: So now in this particular situation, I actually got back into the game because I left it on, but I kept flip-flopping between other things I had on, and I went to my phone.
6: Mm-hmm.
5: What do you do when you're in a spot to where something's a sporting event's not going the way it's going? Do you just change the channel or do you just use your phone as a distraction?
4: So if it's, I would say I'd use my phone as a distraction. Now, I will change the channel if I'm not invested. Mm-hmm. Like if I'm watching a College World Series game and it's a blowout, I'll turn the channel, mm-hmm. you know, because it doesn't necessarily matter to me. I want to see a good game if I don't have a rooting interest. But if I have a rooting interest, like there's times in the regular season, even in the playoffs, I'll even almost curse there, when the Cavaliers let go of the rope, so to speak. Mm-hmm. So I still got to watch it, but I would start to, like, use my phone as a distraction being on social media and stuff.
5: Yeah, cool. Because, like, yesterday I was like, okay, I got so bored with the game. I was like, Eli, would you like some pizza?
4: It's your son.
5: Yep. He's my son. And mm-hmm. so he's on a gluten-free diet.
4: You don't make him feel bad about his gluten issues.
5: Oh, every chance I get. Now, no offense to you, Kevin, in there listening.
4: Right, yeah, Kevin, Kev, like, dang, a lot of gluten folks catch right, straight. Right,
5: but Eli can catch him. Uh-huh. He catches him. All my kids catch him.
4: Right.
5: They just catch him.
4: Yeah, because that is a new thing from when we grew up, yeah, like, right?
5: Gluten, you know, was with my
4: Even
5: mother.
4: Even nut allergies.
5: Right.
4: Kids just had problems.
5: Right,
4: it was like, I don't know what's wrong with them. It's like, you got nut allergy.
5: Now, I shouldn't be the one to talk because I legitimately have a shellfish allergy, and mm-hmm. I will break out in hives and can suffocate from it.
4: Yeah.
5: So that's, and not to say I shouldn't respect their gluten-free, but I don't. Because I don't think it's real, to be honest with you.
4: I feel where you
5: I really from. Don't,
4: yes.
5: In their case.
4: Yes.
5: Now, I know there's some people who have celiac and other things like that to where it's the real deal. So he has these cauliflower pizza crusts. And you know I've been trying to be lightweight a pizza maker, right?
4: Mm-hmm. Right.
5: I make these pizzas, they be on point.
4: Okay.
5: Like yesterday I made him a barbecue chicken and red onion
4: pizza. Mm-hmm.
5: With Kobe Jack cheese as a cheese.
4: Okay.
5: One of your favorites, right?
4: Right. Kobe is my favorite, not Kobe Jack. Yeah, my wife makes the same mistake from time to time.
5: Well, Kobe Jack on this one.
4: Mm-hmm.
5: What's Kobe cheese? Just white cheese?
4: No, it's the yellow.
5: It's the yellow? What makes it Kobe?
4: I don't know. I'm not a cheese expert. I don't know what.
5: You like it, though.
4: What makes cheddar cheddar?
5: I think it's the bitterness of it.
4: Yeah, I don't know.
5: It's cheesy.
4: What makes mozzarella mozzarella?
5: I think stringiness of it.
4: Yeah, I don't know. I just know that
6: it's named after Kobe, Wisconsin.
4: There you go.
5: So basically a cheese created in Kobe, Wisconsin is why it's called Kobe.
6: I guess so.
4: Yeah.
5: Can you also look at what makes mozzarella mozzarella?
6: Sure.
5: I mean, it definitely tastes different than
4: I love RJ is just dying laughing over here. It is random thoughts. It is random thoughts, RJ. You know what we're here for. Why is Kobe Kobe? I don't know. Why are chairs chairs? You know what I'm saying? Yeah. All right. Did you find anything? Yeah, Carmen.
5: Right,
4: why is mozzarella mozzarella?
5: So I make one with a cheddar cheese.
4: Okay.
5: So I make I make a pepperoni. Now, mm-hmm. I make this pepperoni, and I had some leftover, like,

0: I guess you don't have the magic touch for the dough.
1: No,
0: man.
1: I don't. No, but I need the magic touch for the dough.
0: Right.
1: Oh, many ways.
0: Yeah. I heard that. I heard that for sure. I mean, I don't necessarily hate it, but cheddar cheese on a pizza, if it's on there, like, I still eat it. Mm-hmm. But to me, it's straight just mozzarella. You know, putting but again, I'm a picky eater. Meat lovers pizza. I like chicken on pizza.
1: Yeah.
0: I'll do chicken.
1: I like
0: bacon.
1: The barbecue. You don't like the barbecue.
0: I don't like the barbecue. Yeah. So give me like chicken, bacon, and onion. I love
1: that's a
0: that
1: good
0: combination.
1: Mix. Would you throw pineapple on there?
0: Oh, hell no. No, not at all. Not at all.
1: Yeah, because I was at, so Naomi, I went with her, I think it was, today's Thursday, right?
0: Your daughter. Yep.
1: I went with her to a luau.
0: Oh, okay. Nice.
1: And she was at her youth group, and so I went to her, or adult group.
0: Mm-hmm.
1: And so we got to talking about Hawaii, and because the whole thing was based upon Hawaii. So I was like, I've been to Hawaii several times. So mm-hmm. I started telling stories about one of the worst things I've ever eaten was in Hawaii, because for some reason, Polynesians love Spam.
0: Yeah.
1: And I'm like, this is the most disgusting thing you could possibly eat. So there goes that Spam. Yeah.
0: It's something just clicked as you were saying that. All right, as parents, I know there's things that my kids are tired of me talking about, mm-hmm. right? Do you think your kids get tired of you talking about your meals? Like, you know, the worst meal I ever had,
1: no.
0: or the best meal I ever had?
1: Because I only say this to you.
0: Oh, I was going to say, I don't know, because you're like, yeah, I was telling Naomi about the best meal I ever had.
1: The worst meal I've ever had.
0: Oh, the worst meal.
1: So it wasn't even her. I was telling the parents.
0: Okay. All right. So that's not something that your kid, okay.
1: Yes.
0: I was just wondering.
1: No,
0: but.
1: No. So let me tell you this time, I can see me being that old man, though, down the road. Because I know, like, 30, 40, 50 years now, whatever I got left,
0: mm-hmm.
1: I could totally be that guy. I will be that guy. You know the best hamburger
0: right.
1: ever had?
0: Uh-huh. Right.
1: That's me, for sure.
0: Yes.
1: That is me, for sure. So I'm telling them the story about how horrible this lasagna was. And this is over 20 years. Now, we're approaching 30 years on this, actually.
0: Yeah.
1: Telling the story about this lasagna.
0: I believe it.
1: And spaghetti sauce. I remember and I could taste it in my mind like it was yesterday.
0: Okay.
1: And I'm like, who thought to put Spam in meat sauce? But they did.
0: Yeah, they don't have cattle readily available
1: for
0: them.
1: That's true.
0: Yeah.
1: And if you do get stuff, which reminds me too, reason why I'm on a Hawaii kick, I also watch this show. It's called Hawaii Home Flippers.
0: Okay.
1: And it's basically this family. This dude has, and his wife has 82 first cousins.
0: Dang.
1: So do not mess with them.
0: No, they sound
1: all
0: like
1: live
0: the
1: on
0: Usos.
1: Island. Right. Crazy, yeah. right?
0: Mm-hmm.
1: And so he goes to a house because they're flippers. And here's the part that got me. So this guy who's staying in the house, he's a squatter.
0: Mm-hmm.
1: He hasn't paid the owner of the home who lives in what we call it?
0: Inland?
1: Not inland, but
0: mainland.
1: Mainland, yeah. USA. Hasn't paid her month rent in 6 months. Comes in and out of the house like he's paying rent
0: mm-hmm.
1: and just jacking the place up. And so they buy the place from her, pay her like $1 million something,
0: mm-hmm.
1: and they go confront him. And this dude's like, I have my rights. I'm like, what rights do you have?
0: Squatters' rights, unfortunately.
1: Well, they actually...
0: They got him up out of there?
1: Well, they got him up out of there, but here's the deal. They paid him, and they were nice about it. They gave him 10 G's.
0: Wow.
1: To go find himself a place to stay.
0: Wow.
1: And the place was a messy. I mean,
0: I
1: it was...
0: It. Yeah.
1: Still had a bunch of reptiles, crickets going through the house because
0: oh,
1: he had...
0: Wow.
1: I mean, if you can't pay your rent, you shouldn't be having animals. Starters.
0: I mean, yeah. Right, how you going to feed them?
1: But just jack the house up and everything else goes along with that. But I was just throwing up on the fact they gave him $10,000 to go away.
0: Yeah, that is interesting. I want to remind everybody that our hotline is brought to you by Northfield Park Racino. 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Northfield Park Racino, 216-710-0850. Brian's in Brecksville, wants to talk cheese. What's up, Brian?
2: Hey, how are you?
0: Great, man. Hey. What you got for us?
2: I'm just sitting over here laughing at you guys talking. Gerard says he's a pizza connoisseur and doesn't know the difference between mozzarella and provolone. And I hear you guys talk about calling it spaghetti sauce instead of pasta sauce.
0: Right.
1: That's a culture thing, dog.
0: Yeah, it definitely is. It definitely is. So tell us, what's the difference, man? Why is Kobe Kobe?
2: Well, I'll start with the mozzarella. You use the mozzarella for the stretch and the provolone for the flavor.
0: Yeah.
2: That's why most pizza cheeses are 50-50 blend of

0: beach. You get the best of both worlds.
1: Wow. Nice.
2: I did not know that. We're up against it, Brian. Thank you so much for giving us a call and educating us.
3: Yeah, that got smarter. That. Thank you.
2: Thank you for that. Coming up next, we'll tell you who went next level. 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
7: Cleveland Browns Daily coming up next. Nathan and Bo will have you until 3 o'clock. 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
8: What's so funny, Corbin?
7: Yeah, because I was, no, like I did the read, and I was like, I was like, oh, you already hit the image, and I'm tripping. I'm tripping. That's what happens when you're thinking while you're reading, and yeah. And
8: I'm like, there's a pregnant pause there, was there?
7: No, there most certainly was. Yeah, there most certainly was. My next level performers of the day are people who have a little issue with comprehension. We loved what Shedeur Sanders had to say yesterday about the competition and focusing on him and himself. And we echoed those words and reinforced those words. And we posted the clip on ESPN Cleveland. Well, there's a fan that for some reason or another thought we were complaining about Shedeur, which I don't know how, but for everybody that just sees clips and react without watching them, you're my next level performer of the day, or those who struggle with comprehension.
8: All right, so I was watching something the other day, and a guy basically said, I was watching a documentary on Andy Gibb, of all people, from the Bee Gees.
7: Okay.
8: And prior to that, I was watching a documentary on Earth, Wind & Fire about Maurice White. Fascinating stuff. And how these great musicians have pretty much shaped our musical world.
7: Right.
8: So the one with Andy Gibb, or not Andy Gibb, but Barry Gibb, he said, I've come to realize that everything is perception. Perception, perception, perception. There's no truth. Everything's perception. So what you just talked about right there is an example of that per se.
7: Yeah.
8: In that exactly. We didn't mean that at all.
7: At all.
8: But no. That's his perception.
7: Yeah. And I think it's because they watched the clip. If they were watching the entire segment, I think they would have understood we were celebrating, you know, his mentality. But to your point, perception is reality.
8: Right. And you know, it could be a false one.
7: And that is why one of the reasons I got in this business, because I'm fascinated with perception. That two people can experience the same thing simultaneously and walk away with two different realities of what happened. And it's fascinating to me.
8: Now, I had a next level performer today. Yeah, it was Brian, the guy who called in.
7: Okay.
8: I did not know that. I mean, that's fascinating because now that's maybe going to help me with my pizza making. But the cheese has not been the problem. It's been the dough. But Dr. Mickley, that's another next level performer today, he just hit me up with a video with someone who should be able to help me with said dough issues.
7: Nice. Nice. Okay. Yeah, that's what
8: I'm saying. Now, if you just clean in, come in right now, you're hearing that, you're like, Gerard got dough issues.
7: That's right. If they, you post a clip, you get the wrong idea. Like, my man, hey, Gerard out here struggling.
8: Yo. You know? When they put that big dog, I need it bad, they talking about him.
9: Hey, man, big dog, I need you, big dog, boy, look here. Boy, I need you bad, man.
7: I need about 50. Man. I need about 50. Carman, who went next level?
10: I'm going to give it to the Walt Disney Company. For those who don't know, I am going to the headquarters of ESPN in Bristol. And Disney owns ESPN. So yesterday I got home from work and I saw this box and it had my name on it. And I was like, I didn't order anything. Mm-hmm. I opened it and it happened to be like a welcome to the company care package Disney sent me. Had some earbuds in it, a portable charger, you know, Mickey Mouse keychain, among other things. So that was really cool. So they're my next level performer of the day.
7: That's awesome.
8: Hey,
7: man.
8: Dog, can I get 2 tickets from you?
10: Yeah, anytime. It's gotta be, right. I gotta go with you though.
8: That is a crazy part. So. You gotta be there.
7: Right? You have to be there. Yeah. And remember, when you do, this is a very important thing because I didn't know this. You have to get the physical guest cards.
8: Yes.
7: In order to get, if you don't, because I walked up like, yeah, I got my guests with me. They're like, where are the cards?
8: Ah,
7: yeah. Okay. Yeah. But gotcha. But they're awesome. Their
8: that
7: customer
8: card
7: service
8: is cool.
7: Is great.
8: Yeah, that card is cool.
7: Yeah. Yeah. And just wait, you start getting them stock options. That's where you
10: I can't wait.
7: Really know you turned up.
10: You're rich over here.
7: Yeah. That's what I heard. Because you don't want to have any dough problems.
8: Right. You know? I know. You don't want to be short on dough.
7: You don't want to be short on
8: dough. This ain't no
7: dough.
8: Mickey Mouse operation.
7: Nah, not at all. Not at all. But yeah, we've all been really fortunate to work for two great companies.
8: Yeah.
7: So all three of us have worked for ESPN as well and Good Karma. So very blessed for that. All right, coming up next, Cleveland Browns Daily for Gerard, Jerry, Carmen, Kalo, and RJ the Movie Critic, as well as the man in the box, Kevin Arnold. I'm Emmett Golden saying until next time, we'll see you when we see you.

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0: All right, let's do it live on a last day of minicamp, get out of town Thursday edition of the program. I am merely Bo. He is the face of the franchise, Dr. Z. Hello.
1: Why were the glasses on? Why did the glasses come on just for the hello?
2: I don't know, because I realized they were here, and I was like, I got to get rid of these glasses. I can't like do a whole show with glasses sitting
3: here. Are they Sicilianos?
2: No, those are my glasses.
3: Looked everywhere for him.
2: Siciliano already out of here.
0: He's
2: out of
0: here. He's on a plane.
2: Gone.
3: I know.
0: He was, I'll tell you what, it was an interesting one. So he said this as he was leaving. This is about 5 to 10 minutes before he left, and he dropped, my plane takes off in 45 minutes.
2: Yeah.
0: So this is what occurs to me as he said that, and I've thought about it, that 99% of the time that I have flown out of Hopkins in the last 10 years is in the morning.
2: Hey, you can't.
0: During an ultra-busy time.
2: Rest of the day, you walk right on. You walk right on to your plane.
0: For everybody else.
2: Yeah.
0: It's the executive. Yeah. Just walk right on. Nothing to see.
2: That's right.
0: You fly in the morning on spring break or the holidays? Forget it. In the summer?
2: If you're in a 6-7, maybe even to 8. There you go, young Gabriel. If you're a 6-7 or 8 o'clock takeoff, it's a, even 9, maybe even
0: it's a
2: pain.
0: Bear.
2: But once you get after that,
0: just zip right
2: on. Just walk in.
0: Nothing to see here.
2: Yeah.
0: Unbelievable.
2: It's not like he's flying out of LAX.
0: No,
2: but it was good. I'll tell you what. Today was a very fun day. Got to talk with a lot of our position coaches, which will air for you in various times in the future. And it was a great day for the offense. That was good. We'll get into that more. But we also just got to have, Dr. J is back. We got to talk with him. And I don't know that there's ever a time when we have when Dr. J comes in here and it's story time with Dr. J and he holds court where we don't get something incredible. And he dropped a none of that stature. Like he was Marlon Brando in The Godfather. It's going to be the highlight of my day.
0: It's a highlight. It's going to be tough to top.
2: Yeah. I welcome something in my life to top that from now on.
0: Maybe Luca, Miss K, have something up their sleeve tonight.
2: Well, apparently, first of all, now Luca is getting the ball, dunking it, and then he immediately claps for himself.
0: What'd I tell you?
2: Yeah. Ball's not going to spike itself. I like it. Yeah. You got to give a little applause.
0: He's got a lot of Bootsy vibes to him.
2: Yeah. Well, so we're having fun. We're having fun with that. And then I took him to the store this morning and he's charming everybody. I'm going to make a little vodka sauce tonight.
0: Oh, lovely.
2: Love a little vodka sauce.
0: You do that homemade or do you,
2: I do
0: so
2: it
0: you
2: homemade.
0: Make it yourself?
2: I do. Yeah.
0: That's interesting.
2: Yeah.
0: I haven't tried that yet.
2: Oh,
0: my guys down in Columbus, Carfagna's always do a very nice vodka sauce, so I always just buy that one.
2: Well,
0: and that's a delight. But I've never done it on my own.
2: Oh yeah, I do it on my own. I do what I would call a skinny version.
0: Okay.
2: So I use ghee instead of butter.
0: Okay.
2: Which is similar.
0: Yep.
2: And then instead of using full on heavy cream, I use half and half.
0: Okay.
2: You still get all
0: so
2: you want.
0: The same, yeah.
2: You get all you want. And then the other thing that now I'm fully committed to, I will not do a red sauce or anything that has a tomato sauce base from an Italian standpoint without this, is I no longer buy crushed tomatoes, diced tomatoes, any of it. I buy the full San Marzanos, only actual real San Marzanos.
0: Okay.
2: And do them in a blender.
0: Just blend them up, baby.
2: Yeah.
0: That's where it's at.
2: Yeah.
0: Yeah, that's the way to go.
2: It's the way to go.
0: Yeah,
2: it's the best. And you can even say, I'll put some of the seasonings in there. So think about they're getting perfectly distributed. Sometimes I'm going to put just a little wine for flavor in there. Mm-hmm. That would be more if I'm doing a ragu.
0: Sure.
2: Or a bolognese, which doesn't, a ragu, a traditional bolognese wouldn't have the tomatoes, but we'll call it a ragu. So that's how I roll on that. So I'm excited about that. We have a little shrimp. We're going to have a little steak that was left over. I'm going to cut up in little steak bits that I think will be delightful
0: that.
2: In there.
0: Of course,
2: and then we got a little sausage.
0: God, I love it.
2: Yeah,
0: you're ready to go.
2: Yeah, we're ready to go for that.
0: Now, what of that will he consume?
2: He'll have shrimp cocktail. I got him some shrimp cocktail tonight because he eats before we eat right now.
0: Yeah.
2: He has his own little, there's this cool company she found that makes these, little meals for kids.
0: Oh, okay.
2: His age. And so it's got, last night he had turkeys with gravy, peas, carrots, and a little cauliflower. And he's not a cauliflower fan on his own, but you throw a little turkey with the gravy, a pea, and then a piece of cauliflower at the back end of that.
0: Let's go, baby.
2: He's none the wiser. He loves it.
0: I remember, I think it was NBC, because it, you know, with the first, you're just, well, you're dealing with that now, but like with Miss K, but like with the first, you're just so specific. I remember NBC's first birthday meal when he was one was lamb chops and sea bass that we like cut up, and I have video of him like,
2: oh yeah,
0: going at it. It was so cool.
2: This kid's been eating. I mean, he's been eating everything for forever.
0: Yeah, they just eat that. It's amazing. Like they love it. They just are.
2: Doesn't love cauliflower. So far, that's one thing.
0: Can be off-putting.
2: Yeah, I get it. It
0: can be off-putting.
2: Best as a rice, supposedly.
0: Yeah.
2: So when he was younger,
0: as opposed to now.
2: Yeah, when he was a young man,
0: just a wee lad.
2: Yeah, now he's over what?
0: A few months.
2: He's a young. He's a homie.
0: It's a fine young homestead. Yeah.
2: You know, he likes to say nah, nah, and we don't know if it's for Nana, for banana, maybe both. You know, little dad, little mama, stuff like that. But he would, sometimes it would sound as though, like if he dropped something or sometimes just completely with no context whatsoever, but it sounded like he would say, oh, shoot, but not say shoot. It would just, that's what it sounded like he said.
0: Yeah.
2: So.
0: That's amazing.
2: Apparently, today he's with Nana. In his little tractor overalls.
0: God, he's great. He's ready.
2: Cute as can be.
0: Send him on the Ponderosa.
2: And Nana said that he was at Costco today screaming at the top of his lungs, oh, shoot.
0: Yep.
2: But not saying shoot.
0: But not shoot, yeah.
2: And she said he's been yelling it. When I tried to capture it, he stopped. And she goes, I mean yelling it. And then he laughs and claps for himself after he says it.
0: Just like his dad.
2: So I think it's... It's hysterical. So that's what he's been up to. That's what he's been up to today.
0: So we had a, it comes, this, so Bootsy's 10 years older, and we watched Meet the Parents Tuesday night. So he hadn't seen it. I watched it with the two older ones.
2: It was just, we watched that this week as well.
0: Have you and I talked about that, or did it it randomly showed up?
2: Showed up on Netflix. It was forced itself on us.
0: It did. So I don't know what happened, but we watched it last Thursday, me and Beamsy and NBC down in Columbus when I was down at the Memorial. First time that Beamsy had seen it. He loved it, was dying. And so Bootsy was excited to watch it on Tuesday. So we watched it, and needless to say, at the reveal of Greg's last name, and I won't say it, so don't worry about it. Whoever's back at the fort, you're not going to have any FCC, but
2: sure.
0: People are very well aware of the name.
2: Yes,
0: and
1: I got you.
0: And so, thanks. All right, Kev. I knew you. I just, you're not going to have to dump anything. This isn't going to be like the sitcom that was on Netflix with Eugene Levy and his son Dan, where we got into a little bit of trouble.
1: Yes.
0: So we'll keep you out of the FCC problems. But so anyway, so. When Bootsy heard the reveal of his name, dying, like just shaking, laughing so hard, like almost half embarrassed, like couldn't believe that it was said. Just so last night, as we're watching the NBA and they show Ben Stiller, now he's flexing because now he can say it.
2: Yeah, he's saying his name.
0: He goes, oh,
2: it's full name, first and last.
0: Not first, just, oh, it's. Well, the other one, it has
2: first name,
0: it's got that too.
2: Yeah.
0: But that's not in the original reveal. That comes later.
2: Yeah.
0: Remember, that's because when they think he didn't do the MCATs.
2: Right.
0: And his name actually isn't Greg.
2: Right.
0: That came later.
2: Correct. Correct.
0: Yeah. So he was.
2: Your name is. Yes.
0: Yeah.
2: Yeah, it is.
0: Yeah. Yes, it is very much. By the way, that holds up tremendously.
2: Oh,
0: it's
2: yeah.
0: It's great. It's great. And it's largely safe for kids.
2: Yeah.
0: Of a certain age, like there's nothing to, a little drug paraphernalia, a little bit of sexy time, but not much. It's pretty pretty tame.
2: Yeah.
0: Pretty tame and really holds up very, very well. So what Luca is doing today at Costco, 10 years from now, you're going to have that. You'll have that experience, which is quite great when they're very, very proud of themselves.
2: Yeah, I can't wait. You mentioned Ben Stiller. And I mean, I think we witnessed one of the craziest, greatest basketball games ever, and it could only, the only other place that you could have possibly had what you had throughout this game is LA, is the only place that you could have even, and
0: Lakers,
2: I don't even,
0: yeah,
2: and I'm not even sure that it gets quite as good as it did in New York. I mean, that's Madison Square Garden. That is, you go up, like, there were people, like, Sydney Sweeney wasn't even in the first row.
0: Oh, no, she was back.
2: She
0: was, no, yeah, right. Yeah.
2: I mean, at one point you have Fat Joe and Jimmy Fallon putting voodoo hexes on Wembanyama as he's shooting free throws. He goes 0 for 2. They're jumping and hugging. You have a clip that I've watched probably 1,000 times, and that's not an exaggeration, of Josh Hart bricking a layup and Larry David almost collapsing on the side and then like hugging, and almost it feels like he's going to start like choking McEnroe for whatever happened there.
0: It's crazy.
2: You have the win. You have Hargitay running onto the court after OG tips it in and jumping into Rick Brunson, the father of Jalen and coach of the Knicks, right in, like, jumping into his arms.
0: Going on.
2: The game, it's like, it's just complete. It was bedlam. Nobody wanted to leave. Chalamet and Jenner there. T-Swift is there with the Haymes sisters and Hargitay, and they're all hugging and jumping up. And I mean, it was as surreal. And my buddy, I'll show you in the break, my buddy D was there with his daughters.
0: Oh, really?
2: And, like, has their reaction to the stands. It sounded like just the most... Because they were down 29. 29.
0: They were down. They gave up 76 points in the first half. 41 in the first quarter. It was 41-22.
2: Yes.
0: I told you off air, I bailed on it. The Blonde and I watched an episode of The Agency, which was a new show we were trying. So we watched an episode of that. And then we came back, and it was right at 11, which is like bedtime for me. I'm out. Like, I don't even want to be in the basement at 11. I want to be in bed ready to go to sleep at 11. And they were down 15. And I thought, oh, well, okay. I want to say it was 95-80. But I'm like, this is probably, there's 8 minutes left. Like, how much energy did it take to get to this point? Like, how much do they have left? So I take Buddy Garrity out. He goes to the bathroom. We put him back, and he goes to sleepy time. I'm kind of, in the meantime, I'm like, well, I'll pick up around the basement. And so I'm kind of picking up around the basement. All of a sudden, it's 10 and it's 8. And then Brunson, it's that crazy three over Wembanyama. And then all of it happened. The Hart miss, it felt like exactly how Larry looked. Like, it felt like, you're done. That's it. Yeah, I mean, there's really two parts of it. Like, there's the game part of it and the series and all of that. But to me, what I think is so fascinating is, like, I was thinking about this morning, like, the politics of who gets who what seats. Because Jerry was there. So I'm watching Inside the NBA, and then behind them you see Jerry and Larry, yeah, like, reliving all of it.
2: Oh, yeah.
0: So that was, like, full
2: circle.
0: Did
2: you see that tweet? What I consider to be one of the great tweets. It's a picture of Larry and Jerry post-game in the celebration. And it says, the Spurs know how to take the lead. They just don't know how to hold the lead. And that's really the most important part of the lead, the holding.
0: That's amazing.
2: I mean, it's perfect.
0: That's a perfect tweet. Yeah. That's absolutely perfect. So all of that was just surreal. But I just was thinking to myself, like, who at the Knicks is in charge of who's getting those seats? And then I thought to myself, well, game five's in San Antonio. Are they all going to that? And if so, will the ownership in San Antonio say, you're not sitting courtside here? Which is what Dan did here.
2: The get-in right now for game five, now the get-in's over 1,000 because it's all, yes, they are all Knicks, forget celebrities.
0: Knicks fans are going
2: to go buy out that building.
0: Yeah. So if you are...
2: The first game, it was a couple hundred.
0: Yeah. So if you're Spurs ownership, what are you doing there? Are you doing what Dan did? And say, no courtside. I'm not having you courtside.
2: You could. I mean, that is exactly what he did.
0: That's what he did. Which is pretty wild. Yeah. That was a scene, man. So we can talk about that a little bit later on. Let's get to day three of mandatory minicamp. This one was earlier in the day, so I wasn't able to take it in like I did the previous two and put my own eyeballs on it. But you did, my friend. And the way that this has worked out this week is... Shador day one, Deshaun day two. We thought kind of our consensus was day one of minicamp, everybody was pretty sharp. They were bouncing around. Still mistakes, still some procedural stuff offensively, yep, but there was a little bit juice to it. Then yesterday felt very cumbersome. It just felt sloppy, just didn't feel crisp. And it was Deshaun day. And then today was more of a split. What did you make of what you saw today?
2: This was a very good day for the offense. So today was more of a split. I think Deshaun Watson, he was first up with the starters. He took more of the reps in this one. It was a really good day throwing the football, both of these guys. And I think both of them are really to be commended for what they have done and the steps that they have taken. Quarterback tracker today, Deshaun 14 of 18, two touchdowns. Shador 10 of 13, no touchdowns. Dylan Gabriel 5 of 6, had a nice ball for a touchdown of his own today. I thought Shador might have had a touchdown on one to Amani Marshall, so I could go ahead and say it was even better. But this was a very good day for the quarterbacks, and I really think that, you know, what you saw today was you saw Deshaun Watson look very, very good. There were a couple balls of Luke Florio that I already see people nitpicking on.
1: Yeah.
2: Oh, they weren't, like, perfectly in stride. One of them was a little underthrown, but certainly still got there and was a big completion. The second one, Florio, like, busted kind of wide open. I don't know if it was a busted coverage or not. But quarterbacks are taught on those, and I know it for – don't overthrow that guy. If he has to stop so it's a catch, that's fine. But do not overthrow him because
1: yeah.
2: then it's – it's nothing. It's
1: right.
2: an incomplete play.
1: Right.
2: So that's one where you don't have to try to hit it perfectly in stride run. Just let Vinny just, you know, slow down. And he caught it, and it was probably a touchdown anyway. But I thought he looked great throwing the ball. A lot of confidence. Talking to some people yesterday, there was a lot made about his interception on the one to Jack Stoll.
1: Yeah.
2: And that was the tight end, and Stoll took responsibility for it. Was not necessarily, he didn't run the route the way that it was supposed to be run. Creates confusion, and that's how precise this game is, leads to the interception. But I thought that he had a really good day. I thought that was a very strong way for him to go out. And on the other side, I thought it was a very strong way for Shador to go out. I thought Shador looked good. He had the one batted ball, which is hysterical if you watch the video of it now, because Mike Hall literally just took his hand up in the air like this and held it there for a while, and then he threw it right into his hand, and then Mike Hall celebrates, and it was a very funny moment. But I thought Shador looked good, comfortable in the pocket, and made some very nice throws as well. Deshaun was pushing it down the field quite a bit, and there was a lot of quarterback run action today. And some of their 3-by-1, some of their empty periods, and Deshaun looks good in some of those run situations. Shador looked good in those as well. And he does a good job. He's slippery. He finds a way to pick up yards as a runner that belie his, you know, he's not a track star, but he's good at it last year. I think he averaged, you know, what did he average last year? I want to say it was close to like 7 yards a carry. It might have even been better than that, but He's effective.
1: He's a very deceptive runner, and
2: yeah.
1: he's one of his real true quarterback. He's very strong lower body, and one of his true gifts as a quarterback is his ability to buy time. He can now sometimes it comes back to haunt him, but those started to go away as the season went along, and I haven't seen many of those this year in camp. But he's able to buy time, keep his eyes down the field, and make throws.
2: Yeah, he averaged last year. He ran 21 times for 169 yards. That's what he averaged 8 yards a rush.
1: Yeah,
2: or a scramble there for Shador Sanders. So. Good day for the offense. Very good day for the offense. I will caveat that with that in the cornerback room, Tyson Campbell did some team stuff early, and then they let him kind of chill. Denzel did none. Manuel McNeil-Warren was out again. You know, no Malik Collins, no Mason Graham, no Grant Delpit. So the offense should look good, but they did. They did look good. Jerry Jeudy did not do team drills as well, and that's where it becomes so apparent that there's just so much more talent at the wide receiver position. Also, neither did – he did not have – you know, Harold Fannin has not participated this offseason. Now, they're not concerned about it. He'll be ready to go in training camp, but certainly remains and feels noteworthy to me. But this was a great day for the offense to go out and, I thought, finish strong. I thought both quarterbacks played well, and I think there's confidence right now building – around these guys. And I talked to some people today who are here every day down in the building that said, you know, the two guys that have been here the most that have worked the hardest and that have like the buy-in of everybody right now are Deshaun Watson and Shador Sanders.
1: Mm-hmm.
2: And so that's encouraging. That's what that position has to be.
1: Yeah.
2: And so that's good. I think that it's good. It's a good competition. We'll see where it goes. But I thought for both of those guys, very productive. And if you look at the 3 days, if you were to add up the 3 days, this was pretty darn good in terms of efficiency. Now, could some of them have been sacks? Of course. Could there, you know, there are so many little things that we don't quite particularly know about. But overall, pretty good here for these quarterbacks over the course of the 3 days. I got to go through and look at it, and I will do that. If you talk for a second,
1: yeah,
2: go
1: I
2: ahead
1: think
2: and get,
1: or,
0: This all changed in about the last 10 days or so. And it's interesting today, kind of, you mentioned Deshaun went first and that maybe a little bit more for him. It looks like, you know, according to this ESPN Cleveland tracker, 18 throws to 13 for Shador. So a little bit of a more opportunity for Watson. And that, you know, when we were talking about this in prior to this week, and I think that's why Tuesday was such an attention getter when we got out there Tuesday and it was all Shador, because what it had been up until that point was, you know, what, whether it was a 65-35 or 60-40 split, Watson, Shador in terms of time with the ones, then you show up on the first day of mandatory minicamp and it was a Shador day entirely. And then afterwards we got the explanation of what that was all about, and that Wednesday would be a Watson day and that today would be more split. Today was more of a 60-40 or even 55-45, kind of looks like, was the way that it went with Watson going first. You've got now these two guys are going to push off, and then they'll reconvene in late July, and then you're going to have camp. And then the big question becomes, how long does that bleed into camp? How long is it until you have an answer at quarterback, and then everything is on that player going forward? So, and by the way, that's one of several questions that are going to be there in camp. We had a lot of guys who are big-time contributors, yes, who didn't participate in OTAs, didn't participate in mandatory minicamp. They were there but just couldn't play. So there's a bunch of that needs to be sorted out. You and I have chronicled this. There's some corner and linebacker stuff that's got to get sorted out a little bit. The offensive line's got to get sorted out a little bit in terms of who's playing where. So this is going to be an incredibly newsy camp. By the time we reconvene and get this football team back together after they recharge the batteries a little bit here over the next month and a half or so.
1: So,
0: by the way, it's a mailbag edition of the program. 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We can take those live, or you can now email your questions, BrownsRadio@ClevelandBrowns.com.
2: All right, so over the days, and again, it's so hard. This is just purely completions. Again, there could have been sacks, whatever. But, you know, I think I guarantee you go back any other years, it was not this. So Deshaun is 47 of 63 over the course of the 3 days. 4 touchdowns, 1 interception, 74.6% completions. Shador is 47 of 57, 1 touchdown, no interceptions, 82% completions. And Dylan Gabriel ends at 11 of 14 with a touchdown, 78%. So 63, 57, and 8 were the reps over the course. I'm sorry, and 14 were the reps over the course of the minicamp for those three. But we're talking about, you know, the ball hit the ground. The Browns quarterbacks as a group completed 105 passes, and the ball hit the ground 16, 10, 3, 29 times.
0: Yeah.
2: That's really, really, really good.
0: It's a lot of work too, bud.
2: That's really good.
0: That's a ton of reps.
2: Yeah. So you're talking about the Browns as a quarterback group were 105 of 134.
0: Yeah.
2: I mean, everybody at 75% or better. Shador was the best at 82%. So that's encouraging to me. So 78% completion for these quarterbacks in this camp. Now, at times it didn't feel that way.
0: Yeah.
2: Some of those plays are definitely sacks. So it's interesting. That's a very interesting and I think encouraging thing that we're seeing from both of these quarterbacks in Deshaun Watson and Shador Sanders. And I think that there's no doubt that the switch to 6 has given Dylan Gabriel some mojo.
0: A little juice here at the end of camp. Nice to see him get an opportunity today. The third round pick going from a year ago, going 5 of 6 with the touchdown. Obviously, Taylen Green, a project in all of this. So, and it also is an illustration too of just how silly all of that was a year ago when we were tracking all of this stuff with 4 guys and all of that. Like, just was utter nonsense to worry to try to get 4 guys reps in this thing. So this is a much more organized thing. It's a much more focused thing with the two at the top being Watson and Sanders. And we'll see how this all shakes out and how long it shakes out into camp. You're going to hear from Todd in just a minute on all of that. Quarterbacks aside, anybody else jump out to you today?
2: Again, you're talking about a wide receiver room that continues to make plays. I thought Casey Concepcion had a nice day. I thought the tight ends, Blake Whitehart, there was a great pass from Watson to Whitehart that just absolutely threaded a needle. Could have become a touchdown. I don't know that he would have been able to get all the way there, but it was a really, really good pass. Joe Royer had a couple of nice plays as well today. Tylan Wallace continues to make plays. Gage Larvidan had some nice plays today. It was a good day. Amani Marshall continues to look physically. He looks the part of being, you know, the third running back on this football team.
0: He had a couple of runs yesterday that the burst really pops. It's really noticeable.
2: Yeah, I agree.
0: He turns that corner and turns up field, and he's got some get up.
2: Yep.
0: Big L's.
2: Big L's. The biggest.
0: Biggest.
2: Right there. I think just overall it was a very good day offensively. I thought in the linebacker room, which is a room that we're paying attention to, I thought Buki Watson made some nice plays. Justin Jefferson was able to get to the quarterback at times and make some nice plays. I think it's really hard to tell what's going on up front just because there are no pads. You know,
0: and it some is. Of
2: the stuff, it's not quite football. That's why these are kind of, in many ways, they're just kind of passing camps. And if you're a Browns fan, those numbers that I just gave you, those have to be pretty encouraging numbers for a passing camp. And quite frankly, better than we've seen in a long time.
0: There's so many things that I'm trying to remember back to, like, would it have been spring of 21 or it had to be 21 because 20 was COVID. So it had to be spring of 21. It might have been summer of 20. There was one where when he had Bake and Odell and Jarvis and all of that, and it was humming, and it was like, okay, this looks right. And that ended up being a very, very good football team.
2: Yep.
0: And so a team that, you know, with a stop of Chad Henne is playing for an AFC championship. So, that had a playoff win. So, I'm not projecting that is what this team is going to be. I'm not putting that on them. That team at one point was that the year that we were one of the favorites to win the Super Bowl that summer?
2: No, that was going into 19.
0: That was going into 19 when all that, isn't that crazy? Going into 19 when all that happened. But no, that was a team that was on the rise, cover of SI, all of those things. Yeah, you're right. That was 19. But so I'm not putting that on them, but it's been that long since we've had this type of firepower. The most noticeable thing, and I know we're going to have some awards here coming up in the second hour from all of the off-season program, but the other noticeable thing was just the pace of these practices and just the amount of work that was done in these practices. And there's no way that I would know this for sure, but I would venture to guess that the amount of passes and attempted and caught this year compared to last year was night and day.
2: Yeah, probably. Probably not quite double, but
0: in the vicinity of double, I would bet.
2: And let me point this out.
0: Please do.
2: About last year's numbers, which these are significantly higher than. Last year's numbers come with the team running on two fields simultaneously.
0: Yeah, you're right.
2: This is with the team running on, yes, they had two fields for like walkthrough stuff, but not for any of the ball actually going in the air.
0: No, that's true. Yeah, and I still think it's significantly more.
2: It's not, way more.
0: Not particularly close.
2: So by the way, on the right guard, I just looked this up while we were talking. It was Leviston the first day, Jenkins the second day, Jenkins the third day.
0: Okay.
2: As in Tevin.
0: There you go. Those are your hot topics today presented by University Hospitals, official healthcare partner of your Cleveland Browns. 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
1: How would you assess your mini camp now that it's over?
2: Right. Whole off season was outstanding. Because really, for the most part, our team was here for the other 9 weeks. So guys did a great job. It's been a really productive offseason.
1: What was maybe when you started minicamp, or when you started the spring, you got to this point, what was maybe the biggest thing you wanted to kind of know about your team or understand about your team before they kind of broke for summer here? Did you feel like you got that answer at this stage?
2: I mean, do you like football? They like practicing. They like football. It makes it fun. I didn't have to play that last song. I really didn't. Just gave me 3 more minutes with them. It's been a cool 10 weeks.
3: So was there a point of playing music throughout the whole practice today that was a little different, it seemed?
2: We've been playing music, maybe just a little louder today. The breaks, I turn it up. So we did that for rookie minicamp and the voluntary minicamp. We had breaks on the last day. So we just played it. That was just louder. We've added it in practice. You guys happen to be right by the speakers, so it just felt like it was louder.
3: Yesterday, Fano was with the second team, and I thought that was a change that had already been made. So what was the point of him being primarily second team yesterday?
2: Well, trying to get DeJuan some work with the ones and the twos. We want to see where he's at, and move Fano around as much as we could with the ones and twos. It was planned over the 3 days that they were both going to work with the ones and the twos.
4: Todd, just to put a bow on this, since we didn't get to talk to you yesterday, now minicamp is officially over. Last time we talked to you, you said chances are you will not have your quarterback.
2: Yeah, I don't see that.
4: So you're just going to go into the summer break, status quo, and come back.
2: We'll start off fall camp just like we've been doing. We'll alternate those guys.
3: Will you have a 1-2-3 by having the pads on, which into the second week of training camp?
2: That'd be great. I don't know if I will, but I'd love to. I'd love to have it now. We just don't.
5: Hey, speaking of DeJuan, how have you seen him throughout the rehab process? And then I think it looks like you lost a lot of weight from last year. Just what have you seen out of him in these 10 weeks?
2: Well, I wasn't around him last year. So I don't know if he was a little chubby then. I don't know that. I mean, again, if a guy's been injured and out, it's easy to put on weight, right? It just is. You're not as active. He's been great. He looks really good running around. Obviously, his grasp what we're trying to do. So it's been fun having him out there working.
6: Todd, what has stood out to you about Shador's body of work? I know we've talked about the progress that he's made, but you know, as you put a cap on the offseason workout program, it's going to kind of encapsulate the growth that you've seen from him.
2: Well, I just think he's doing a better job. I think he's being more decisive. Now, it's easy to say we're not in pads. It just feels like he's making quicker decisions. The ball's coming out of his hands, which he's going to have to do. Not that he doesn't have playmaking ability, because he does. But his ability to process quicker and get the ball out of his hands and eliminate lost yardage plays is going to be huge for us to be able to stab plays and score, which is ultimately the number one thing to do.
3: But is that the point of waiting for pads to determine your 1-2-3? 100%.
2: It's hard to really say. Yeah. It's hard to say, and, you know, I mean, whether it would have been a legit pressure, it wouldn't have been. Would he have had all that time? I don't know. There's still a lot to see. Quarterbacks and the O-line, especially once we put the pads on. I mean, you know.
3: And it was a small lap, but why did the O-line one take a little lap there at some point?
2: What's that?
3: It looked like he had the first team O-line do a little lap around the practice field.
2: They did?
3: Maybe that was Warhawk.
2: Well, they might have. The guy's George. He's standing right back there. Yeah, I didn't know it took a lap.
3: A small lap.
2: Must have done something.
7: Is there any negative, since you wanted your quarterback by now, is there any negative that heading into training camp, at least at the beginning, you don't have that?
2: Oh, I don't see it that way. It would be if I didn't think either one of them were capable of starting. It would feel different if I didn't feel like their progression hadn't gotten to this point where I think they both can start and play winning football. I'm convinced of it. And I'd say it if I didn't. I mean, I can't decide now because I think both have earned the opportunity to continue to compete once we put the pads on.
8: Todd, Sean was saying yesterday, he was talking about the difference in system, and he said there's a lot more responsibility on the quarterback in this, you know, kind of paraphrasing a little bit, but the responsibility placed on the quarterback play in, play out, you know, what they're asked to do is different. You would think that would be the case in any system, but can you maybe dissect maybe a little bit of what he's talking about in terms of what you ask your quarterbacks to do that might be a little
2: different? I don't know that. I mean, what you ask your quarterback to do is a byproduct of what they're capable of doing and how much ownership they want in QB control, right? Some guys want that and some guys don't. Some guys don't want that smoke because when they take that control or they change a play or they change a protection, it falls on them, right? Now, they're the ones that have to explain why they did what they did. Not everybody wants that. Our guys want that, which is cool. Because again, not everybody wants that. Not everybody wants to be that diligent and work at it to where when the moment comes up, they're capable at the line of scrimmage of getting us into a premium play. And all of our guys are capable of that, which makes it fun.
4: You mentioned some of the things that you would like to see.

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1: And in his career, and as long as he's healthy, it will continue to be a weapon for him.
2: Ted, not so much today, but the practices I've seen, you're very hands-on with receivers. Does that go back to that's the way you broke into the NFL? Coaching ranks?
1: 100%.
2: Or was it because of your system that a lot more responsibility?
1: That's where my eyes go. Even though I played quarterback and I've been with both, I think at times it can be an undercoached position. And so I want to make sure it's right. I have a lot of faith in CJ. That has nothing to do with CJ and Waz. That's where my eyes go. And I also have a lot of faith in Mike Bajakian and Matt Baker with the quarterbacks. It's just making sure that the receivers understand how important it is in terms of route running detail and spacing when we get zone. And if you want to be good at throwing the football, you got to be able to protect and you got to have guys that, obviously we have to have weapons on the perimeter, which we've addressed both of those here in the offseason.
3: When you're making your quarterback decision, how much do you weigh face of the franchise, being able to stand up?
1: I really don't care. I don't care. It whoever gives us the best chance to score. And I won't know that till we play. We don't know this now in shorts, and we may not know it till we play in the preseason games. And even then, there's no guarantee of who you're playing against. The matchups are not always equal. You can decide you're playing their ones and they're not. So ultimately, we take all the information in the offseason and then training camp, and then the preseason game and practice, and then let it rip.
4: Todd, you mentioned feeling like you had four of the five starting line spots sort of settled. You saw some different iterations of what that could look like this week. How much clarity do you think you sort of have going into the break here on what that fifth one's going to look like and what that starting group's going to look like?
1: We have some. You're banking on the free agents you signed to still play at that high level that they played at. You're counting on Spencer to play at a high level of why we drafted him that early. But you still haven't put the pads on yet. I couldn't really tell you how it's going to shake out other than you only know what you've seen in the past. And then they got to prove it. Ultimately, you are what you put on tape. So when we get in the fall, we'll see it with the O-line. You are what you put on tape.
5: Tom, we asked you so much about the offense, but what do you make about what John Booty's done with the defense? What you're looking forward to seeing carry over in the training camp?
1: It's been fun to watch. First of all, I think he's having a blast. Now it won't be so much fun in the fall. It's a lot more harder when you're calling a defense and you're up against teams and you got to make plays. But his energy pops. I think the guys feed off that. I think he's done a great job. And collectively with the staff that was here, not only taking what they've done in the past, but implementing some new thoughts coverage-wise that he wanted to put in.
2: Didn't do anything in team today. Jerry Jeudy. Leads me to ask you, did your coach give veteran day offs?
1: No. His hamstring, I usually don't comment about injuries, but you drug me into this, Tony. His hamstring grabbed him a little bit, and he didn't want to go into the off season with a hamstring.
2: We don't see veteran days off during camp.
1: No, they don't get veteran days off. We might monitor the reps, but they're going to be dressed. That's what you do as a team. Everybody's dressed. Again, we might monitor the reps, or medically. I don't do that. Medical decides that. But there are no vet days off.
6: All right, there you go. One other bit of news today. Safety Ronnie Hickman signed his tender as a restricted free agent. He was a 17-game starter all of last season, and so he will return.
7: Yeah, career-high 100 tackles last year, career-high 2 interceptions, 7 passes defensed. Good to see.
6: What a story.
7: Now you're just not worried about it.
6: Undrafted dude, and
7: that's great, man.
6: It's really cool. Very cool.
7: It is. It's very cool, and certainly he deserves it. And, you look at – I think you got – he's going to be up for a deal. Delpit, you're trying to get something, I think, an extension done there. Mm-hmm. And then you don't have to pay Emmanuel McNeil Warren for, 3 more years. You could be in a good spot with that room rolling with 3 guys for quite some time.
6: Which absolutely.
7: Very, very good.
6: We'll go around the sports world coming up next. You'll listen to Cleveland Browns Daily. We're presented by Bally Bet, official sports winning partner.

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14: 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The World Cup has officially started. El Tri and South Africa taking place. It's in Monterrey. Is that where it is, in Mexico?
15: I believe so. I'm going to bring in our soccer enthusiast and expert. The G-Man.
14: Young Gabriel.
15: We also need to talk about his preparations for tomorrow night.

0: and what you're rooting for us? Are you rooting for us?
1: First of all, hello.
2: Hello. Young Gabriel.
1: Yes.
0: Is this in Monterey?
1: Yeah, I think so. That or Mexico City.
0: Okay.
1: It's in Mexico, though.
3: It's at the Azteca, but they can't say Azteca.
1: Ah.
0: Oh, it's at Mexico City.
1: That's right.
0: Why can't they say Azteca?
1: No stadium sponsors. Yeah, like,
0: well, Azteca is not a stadium.
3: I know, but they said that they're not allowed to say it.
0: They can't even say
1: no
0: stadium. Dude, Azteca.
1: So we play at SoFi tomorrow. It's
0: that's different, though. I get that, though, but that's named after a company. Azteca is not named after a company.
1: Nah, it's Mexico City Stadium, man.
0: FIFA, baby.
1: Gotta love them.
0: What an enterprise.
1: Global powerhouse.
0: So, the three of us, other than you, young Gabriel, we're of a similar age, and of course not the Dr. J as well.
1: You're men.
0: I remember the 94 World Cup vividly.
2: Same.
1: Yes.
0: I know you don't.
1: Of course I do.
0: Did you watch Two Escobars yet?
1: No, not yet.
0: You're going to do that this weekend.
1: Okay.
0: You're going to do that this weekend.
2: Oh, yeah.
4: What the hell have you been doing all week?
1: Wow.
0: That was easy out of you. That was, I believe, as my oldest would call that, rage baiting.
1: Yes.
0: That's what that was. The world, that was the first time I'd ever seen soccer. Like, for real. Like, on television, seen soccer was the 1994 World Cup. Previous to that, I'd never seen it played live. Had you seen it played live? Like, on television? Like, high-level soccer before the 94 World Cup?
2: So let me ask you this. Let me answer your question with another question.
0: Oh.
2: What's the, like, Baggio era?
0: Well, that's that. He's the one who missed the PK in the World Cup final against Brazil in 94.
2: That's 94. Roberto Baggio. Then I feel like that's probably, that might be it. Although I feel like I'd had some...
0: Well, there were no television rights to it. Like, we didn't see La Liga, Serie A, Premier League, Bundesliga. We saw none of that stuff in America prior to that. The only way, my guess is, you would have seen it previously is if you watched the 1990 World Cup. Like, unbeknownst that it was. I have no recollection of a World Cup before 1994. I never saw soccer on television before 1994 World Cup. In fact, the only thing that I knew about soccer was Pele. That's it. Nothing. It just wasn't accessible. There was no internet. There was nothing. There's just no way to ever see it.
2: Yep.
0: And
2: Yugoslavia was in the 91. Still Yugoslavia. How about it?
0: Yeah.
2: No, I remember 94. Europe, yeah, yes.
0: Vividly.
2: The same.
0: And after 94, in 96, the MLS is birthed. And that went from, you know, a little bit of a joke of a league to what it is now, which is quite strong. Probably not top five in the world, but I would think it'd be somewhere between 6 and 10 in the world that MLS would be. That'd be around where I would have it. Maybe I'm off. Who knows? But certainly one where you now are having soccer-specific stadiums all over the country. Beautiful one down at lower.com down in Columbus. Massive crowds that are there. I remember covering MLS games in like 07, 08 at the original Crew Stadium, and there'd be, I don't know, 8,000 people there, that type of thing. Now there's 20, and they sell out a lot of them. Seattle was a behemoth when that first entered. And so, and by the way, like, the European game has grown tremendously. One of the most popular video games for kids in this country used to be FIFA. Now it's FC.
1: Mm-hmm.
0: My kids play it. They're playing it right now. They were playing it every night leading up to this stuff. They all have favorite international teams. They all have favorite teams in the Bundesliga or the Premier League or La Liga, whatever. They all have these teams that they root for. They know the players. I guarantee you, Beamsy could do the starting lineup for Bayern. He would know that.
2: Yeah.
0: You with Arsenal. Yep. Like, it's accessible. You can watch it every Saturday. If you want to watch Arsenal, you can. And yet, USA Soccer is in the exact same spot.
2: Oh, yeah.
1: It's pretty stupefying.
0: And that is some... Mike DeCourcy wrote a story on this. I'm going to try to get him on my Columbus show tomorrow because I want someone to explain why we are no better off as an international soccer power than we were in 1994.
2: Is it as simple as in the rest of the world, this is what the best athletes in the country does?
0: Yeah.
2: That's what they do.
0: Yeah.
2: Whereas, and here, that is not the case. The best athletes in the world are playing football and basketball.
0: 100%. But it's also stupefying that we didn't pull any over for soccer.
1: Yeah, you figure as the game
0: a
1: grows...
0: handful.
1: You figure as the game grows, it might become more enticing for our athletes to play it.
0: Of course.
1: But it hasn't happened that way.
0: And why?
1: Right.
0: Why has that not happened? Our goal in 94 was to get out of the group stage by hook or crook and get to the knockout stage. We did. We lost to Brazil in the knockout stage, who ended up winning the World Cup in 1994. Romario was the star of that Brazilian team.
2: By the way, can I tell you something that is...
0: And it is no different now. I was listening to Taylor Twellman on with Tony Kornheiser, and he was saying, you know, get out of the group. If we get to the quarterfinal, that's a victory. Like, no talk. You see the list of, like, okay, these eight teams that can win it, then here are six dark horses, here's six more dark... We're not even the second group of dark horse.
2: No.
0: We're terrible. We didn't win CONCACAF 2 years ago.
1: So CONCACAF-y.
0: How? How do we suck so
2: but
0: bad?
2: Our women are good.
3: Entitled generation.
2: Because there's not, there isn't football.
0: But what is it, Kev? It doesn't make sense that there hasn't, that it, we are no better off 30 years
2: later. It's not a priority.
3: I mean, it's not on the even, women's side it is. On how the men's side how it doesn't it have feel not like it's been? Not. I don't know.
0: But that's a failure then of USA Soccer.
3: Yeah, it is.
0: USA Soccer
2: how
0: has
2: do you
0: failed.
2: Convince, how do great, you convince like, people who have aspirations to play in the NFL or in the NBA to play soccer?
0: Here's my theory on it. I think in this country, we have way too much pay for play. And soccer is a massive pay-for-play sport at the youth level.
2: Okay.
0: And so I think, and they're playing year-round, and it's a lot of money to play on these clubs. And you travel over the place. And I think our bet, soccer's the most accessible sport in the world. You just need a ball.
2: Every park has it.
0: That's it. A ball. And for us, we try to get kids scholarships. And it's just a totally different mindset. Yeah. But it is, of course, soccer is never going to be here the way that it is football, basketball, for sure. But you can touch, like Christian Pulisic has played for some massive clubs. He plays for AC Milan right now.
1: Played for Chelsea, yeah.
0: Yeah, he's played for massive clubs. Like we've had, and by the way, Alexi Lalas played for big clubs in Italy, and Frankie Hayduk played for big clubs in Germany. And
1: yeah, Clint like, Dempsey played for big clubs.
0: This has been going on for a long time. But just the idea that we haven't had some kid who grew up on FIFA, who grew up watching Ronaldo and Messi and all of that, and hasn't said, no, this is the route I'm going to go. I'm going to go play for Real Madrid.
2: I just think
0: it's crazy that because it's more touchable than it ever has been.
2: They don't see people making the wealth in this country from that.
1: I think that's what it is, what Zagura said. If you want to play at the highest level of this sport, you're not going to be in the United States.
2: Right.
0: Yeah, but who cares? Like, the world's never been smaller. So go play at Real Madrid. Go play at Bayern Munich.
2: I just
0: Munich.
2: Think that doesn't feel as, like, real or accessible, and they know they can go to college and get NIL money to play.
0: That's new.
2: That part of it's new. But, I mean, I just think all along people think I could go, they want to be play college here, play, yeah, the best soccer is just not, it's just not here.
0: Yeah, so then we failed.
2: Yeah,
0: in 30 years we failed. Go ahead, Kev.
3: The promotion of the game, I think, still needs to be more. Even though it is more accessible, like you said, Bo, I think the promotion of it, because a lot of times when you see highlights, people are still going to the not top 10 style that all, like, deep-rooted soccer fans hate. Like the flopping, the, you know, like the careless passes, the goalkeepers just absolutely missing a ball from some lower tier league and things like that. Like, that is how soccer is still presented more of the time than it is the beautiful
0: by
3: game.
0: Like traditional media, by like traditional media, you mean? Is that what you're saying?
3: Yeah, just like as we're, you know, watching just overall coverage of sports and stuff, and it's natural because we do have three big leagues here, and the biggest one is what we talk about on the show every single day. So, you know, it's natural, but that's a piece of it. But I also think the developmental part of it from the U.S. soccer part is the biggest thing, and it's always the frustrations I've always had with the whole organization.
0: Yeah, it's wild.
2: You know what?
0: We're no better off 30 years later because we were told in 94 that we would be a World Cup contender by the next time we had a World Cup.
2: Not.
0: No.
2: So, 19.
0: That was said, by the way. That's not hyperbole. That was said in 94. The next time the U.S. hosts a World Cup, we'll be World Cup contenders.
1: That's wild.
2: Yeah. 94. I'm pissed that I didn't go to any of these games, and I blame Pedro.
0: You should blame Pedro. Did you have them in the Bay Area?
2: They were at Stanford Stadium.
0: Oh, jeez.
2: And you know who was at Stanford Stadium? Who played their games there? Brazil.
0: Oh, jeez.
2: We could have seen Brazil, Colombia, Russia, Cameroon. God.
0: Colombia was a squad. Colombia, I mean, that's two Escobars. That's one of the great tragic stories.
2: That game
0: was
2: at the Rose Bowl in Pasadena.
0: Yeah, yeah. But that, I mean, they had Valderrama on that team.
2: Oh, yeah.
0: Was on that team from the Colombian team. Yeah, they were one of the best teams in the world at that time.
2: I didn't realize the goal came first. In my recollection of that, it was the own goal that lost them the game. The own goal came in the 35th minute. The U.S. went up 2-0 in the 52nd minute. Yeah. Colombia got a late goal from Valencia to make it 2-1. So in like...
0: Yeah.
2: I feel like his...
0: Probably unfortunate.
2: But Brazil played Russia. Brazil played Cameroon. Russia played Cameroon. All in Stanford Stadium. All in June of 1994.
0: That's crazy
2: Why didn't we go to
0: Pedro,
2: any of
0: what
2: those?
0: What were you doing?
2: I remember watching them.
0: Yeah. That's crazy you didn't go.
2: Yeah.
0: By the way, it's still, even though they expanded the tournament a couple of times since, it's still the most profitable World Cup ever. And it's the highest attended World Cup ever in
2: really?
0: Terms of average attendance. One thing that I do think kind of sucks about this is that there's really no games in Middle America. This entire World Cup is taking place on the coasts. The only one that's in sort of middle of America is Kansas City, is the only one. Everything else is in the coasts or Texas is where all these games are being played. And that sucks a little
2: bit. So 94 you had...
1: Scheduling's weird too. A lot of 3 p.m., 9 p.m., 10 p.m. kickoffs.
2: 94 you had...
4: This game on right now at 5 o'clock and not play again until 10.
0: Yeah, it's a joke. And then USA, like Friday at 9 o'clock
1: well,
0: is brutal.
1: That's fine for me.
0: But that's brutal.
2: You had L.A., you had the Rose Bowl, you had Stanford Stadium, you had Detroit at the Pontiac Silverdome, you had the Giant Stadium in East Rutherford, New Jersey, you had the Cotton Bowl in Dallas, Soldier Field in Chicago, the Citrus Bowl in Orlando, Foxborough in Boston, and RFK Memorial in D.C. were the venues of the 1994 World Cup.
0: How many of those are still?
2: RFK, no. Foxborough, no. Citrus Bowl still there.
0: Is it, or did that get tore down and the new one built? Is the original? I don't think the original Citrus Bowl is still there, is it?
2: Is it not?
0: I don't think so.
2: We're going to click on it right now. Citrus Bowl redirects here, Camping World Stadium. Yeah, it appears to be.
0: Massive renovation.
2: It's the same one. Yep.
0: Is it? Yeah. By the way, you're listening to 850 ESPN, Cleveland, a good Karma Brands station.
2: Soldier WKNR. Field. Soldier Field still exists.
0: Good
2: Cotton
0: job
2: Bowl, not. Excellent job. Rose Bowl still exists. Stanford Stadium still exists. Pontiac Silverdome, no. And Giant Stadium, no.
0: Yeah. Yeah. Wild. Absolutely wild. Yeah, it's funny. Like, the boys are, like, they have, like, the international teams that they're rooting for.
1: Not rooting for the U.S.
0: Well, they are, but they can't win. And my kids don't play soccer, but I think they think USA soccer's a joke. Like, it's not cool. Whereas, like, the other ones are. Like, the Germans are cool.
1: Spain is cool.
0: France is cool. Yeah. Brazil's cool. Yeah. So, yeah, there you go. It is a mailbag edition of the program. 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
9: Gibby. Roastmaster general.
4: I think you could do it.
9: Do it. What is that?
12: Like that's when like they do the Jeffrey Ross is a roast master general.
4: Sling insults at us.
9: I don't.
4: Well,
9: I'm not
4: just
9: sure.
4: Just him, I guess. Just him.
9: Yeah, I don't know. I could chime in. I don't know if I could be the leader.
12: No, because
9: I'm
12: you
9: not.
12: You have to do your own set.
9: I'm not super witty.
12: Don't sell yourself short here, Gibby.
4: You're a tremendous wit.
12: Yeah, you're a tremendous wit.
9: Yeah. I don't think I have.
12: How do you measure like yourself that? Against other witters?
9: That's all you
12: by
9: know.
12: Height.
9: That's right. Well done.
4: Oh, man.
9: Minicamp off-season awards.
4: Let's do it.
9: And more. And if you don't like a topic, tell me you don't like a topic. We'll go to the next one. That's where we're at. It's getaway day.
4: It is. Well, there's still, it's decent representation out there.
9: Yeah, no.
12: Not
9: no,
12: on
9: no,
12: the football side. There's
9: the football gone. Side. Will Scarlett's like, hey, I'll see you like July 27th. I go, well, maybe by then you can get me Dabo on. I go, because you haven't done much of anything since you helped us get our new safety, McNeil Warren. I mean, he hadn't done anything since.
4: Not a whole lot, no. He'll come back here with a series of quarter zips from exclusive golf courses we've never heard of.
9: Yeah, by the way, too,
4: yeah.
9: He's like, I had another kid. I go, I didn't even know your wife was pregnant with a third kid. I go, what happened
4: How
9: to you?
4: How did that happen? Like, was what? He... Like every year he's having a kid?
12: That's all Scarlett does.
9: Human Pez dispenser.
4: He really is.
9: I don't know.
4: He really is.
9: I don't know. Whatever.
4: God bless him. God bless him.
9: Biggest off-season acquisition by this football team is?
4: That's Jared Verse. I mean, that's the one. That's the biggest acquisition in the NFL, that trade. It's the biggest off-season move in the league by a pretty wide margin. So... yeah, I think that one's it. That'd be mine.
9: Nathan, do you agree?
13: I choose Todd Monken.
4: Ben Richards. Did you watch the new one?
13: No. No interest.
4: It's Glenn Powell. I mean,
13: so what?
4: Yeah.
13: The old one's perfect. I don't want
9: to. I took my wife to the theater.
4: How was it?
9: I got her to go. I'm like, you're going to love this. It's fun. It's fast-paced. There's a lot going on. 5 minutes in, she's like, if this isn't grounds for divorce, I don't know what is.
4: Was it good?
9: I was completely entertained.
4: You were okay. Yeah.
9: It is not anywhere close to as good as the first one.
13: Yeah, come on. Richard
9: it's
13: Dawson,
9: a fun little 90-minute.
13: Schwarzenegger.
9: You're looking for a 90-minute deal?
4: Yeah.
9: Fine. Thought the ending sucked?
4: You can't be. I love Glenn Powell, but Glenn Powell is not Arnold.
13: No.
4: You know.
13: No.
4: I got asked this earlier this week in the morning. Somebody asked me, what intellectual property would you like to see remade with this technology and where we are now? Like, what movie or television series would you like to from long ago that you'd like to see them give it another go at it? Not necessarily a remake, but maybe just a reimagining or another version of it. You know, one that I thought of, and I never understood this, and I don't know if this is the right answer or not, but it's what came to my head first when I was asked the question. I don't know why Indiana Jones couldn't have been our Bond. I don't know why you had to just tie it to Harrison Ford. Why couldn't you just tell stories from that era? From the early 30s through World War II.
9: I'd be on board for that.
4: With Listen, just different actors and tell different stories.
12: Totally agreed. I mean, listen, Jack Ryan has been portrayed by Alec Baldwin, Harrison Ford, Jim.
4: Jim from The Office. Is that good, by the way? Did you watch the movie?
12: It was a show.
4: They did a movie, too.
9: I never saw the movie. I just dropped it like two weeks ago.
4: The show was good. I watched the
12: show
4: first.
12: Solid.
4: The first two seasons were very good. Then the third one kind of petered. But
12: Homeland to me of that genre is
4: the best.
12: Yeah,
4: got crazy.
12: And also, same one knows after first. Well, they just don't have it.
4: There's not enough.
12: There's not enough material. They're not planning on that.
14: Things become hits, and then they run out of steam.
12: We got to keep going. Yeah. I don't know what I would want. I really.
4: You know, one they're going to do, and I think this one is going to happen, is I think that there will be a redo of Star Wars, of the original Star Wars.
9: I don't think I'm on board for that.
4: They're going to, because, and you even heard it, the guy who runs Disney said this a couple of months ago, that they really missed on the Rey.
12: So redo those. Throw those out and be like, we're going to try this again.
4: Basically they're going to be like, these aren't the drones you're looking for. And
12: fine.
4: Start over and say, this is the story we should have told as opposed to the one we did. I actually thought the first one was pretty good.
12: Yeah, Rey's fine, but then like...
4: But like nobody cared about any of those characters. Nobody cared about any of those characters. No. So they really dropped the ball on that.
12: Rogue One was great. I liked Rogue One.
4: Yeah.
12: And Andor's excellent.
4: But I think you're going to get a Star Wars at some point.
9: I don't know if I like that.
12: Just depends what it is.
9: Yeah.
12: I mean, let me tell you something. The cast of the original Running Man, it's perfect. Who are you changing? Are you change anybody?
4: Now you're the Running Man?
12: Yeah.
4: Well, they already did that.
12: I know, but I'd say, why would you redo it? I'm saying,
4: I think just because
12: don't need to be done.
4: In some instances, like, just technology's come so far that you can do it in a way that would be way cooler. Like, Star Wars, you could probably go pretty nuts right now with it, with what you can do from a technology.
12: But I like it when I like.
4: Of course you do. We're old.
12: I don't like it looking fake.
4: We're old, but like my kids like the prequel and the sequels more than the original. They did.
12: It's a blemish on their record.
4: It really is.
12: I hate to say it.
4: It is. I agree.
12: Attack of the. What's the third one?
4: Sith.
12: That one is. That is a very good movie.
4: Yeah,
12: and it ends very, very well. The first one is god awful.
4: The second one is crazy too. With
12: Attack
4: the
12: clones, too much.
4: Clones thing, yeah. So much. Yeah,
12: yeah.
9: All right. Most outstanding rookie this offseason.
12: I choose Denzel Boston.
4: I'm going to take it a step further.
9: Ooh.
4: I'm going to say it right here on Cleveland Browns Daily on this fine day, June 11th,
15: in the year of our Lord. 2026. Because we know we have a sophisticated football audience that's going to easily digest the knowledge of the take you're about to bestow upon them.
4: I think you can go buy his jersey. I think you can buy the Denzel Boston jersey.
9: I don't know about that.
4: I think you can buy it.
12: Are we hugging him?
4: Not hugging him yet.
12: No.
4: Got to get through camp.
12: We're purchasing.
4: But we can buy the jersey.
12: We can purchase.
4: You can purchase your 12s. He's not going to get another number either. He wore that at Washington, so you're safe there. It's a cool receiver number. You can buy the jersey.
9: Is there a potential that he's already one of the top three players on this offense?
4: Well, you've got a question in two that we'll get to in a second, Gibby.
9: Next, outstanding defensive player from this offseason's program.
4: Jeez, that's hard because the way this is.
9: You're not in pads.
4: The way that this is done, it's hard.
9: All right, most fun defensive player that you've seen?
12: I've got.
9: Okay, all right.
12: I'm going to give you four, one at each level of the defense.
9: Oh, boy. Thank God. We got 41 more minutes.
4: Give me one. I'm going to give you four.
9: I've never been more happy for you to overachieve today.
4: This is one of the great moments. It's one of the great things you do. Give me three things. I'm going to give you six.
12: It's like the Amish bowlers in Kingpin. They base their scores off of 12 frames.
4: Off of 12 frames.
9: I'd like a remake of that.
12: I just think part of the problem with this notion of remakes is, like, Bill Murray's perfect.
4: Yeah,
12: that's
4: why I went to technology, and I was like, I know that they're redoing the Potters as like a series. They're doing like the Harry Potters all over again.
12: Yeah, and that'll be cool.
4: Yeah, it'd be impossible to do Lord of the Rings better than it was done.
12: Agreed.
4: It's just pitch perfect, and I don't think.
9: Know. I hated that.
4: Oh, so good. So good. Good Lord of the so
12: Man,
4: good. Yeah, so I was trying to think, is there anything technology that would be better done?
12: I'll give you one. I want a live action.
4: Okay.
12: Gummy bears.
9: Live action.
4: They just tried that with He-Man, and I don't think it landed.
9: It didn't.
4: Yeah, they tried doing He-Man.
12: Well, I wasn't calling for that.
4: live-action He-Man again.
13: I'm calling for the gummy bears.
4: I tried that with G.I. Joe, too, and that didn't work.
9: Boy, I really wanted it to.
4: I did, too. It didn't work. Yeah. The more you know.
13: I think that...
4: Knowledge is power.
13: I think gummy bears would be a lot of fun. Although, I will say the villain's pretty one-note and pretty incompetent.
4: Yeah.
13: All right. On the defensive line, my outstanding defensive player is Alex Wright. I really enjoyed our conversation with him.
4: I think he has
13: really taken a big step forward as a leader, as a player, and I think he is in line for a big, big season. Coming off of career, I think that he's got another gear that he's going to get to here in 2026.
9: Real cool moment today of practice happened right in front of us with Alex Wright.
13: That's right.
9: Taught Casey Concepcion a little thing about holding on to the football.
13: You got to protect that football, Rook.
9: Come on, Rook. You got to protect the ball.
13: That's
9: right.
13: He
9: came up from behind him, knocked it out.
13: At the second level, at the linebacker position, I have a tie for Quincy Williams and Carson Schlesinger. They are both everywhere. They are both leaders in different styles. They are both fast, physical, all of it. I think they are going to be a ton of fun. We have got to keep them healthy. We got to keep those guys healthy. At the cornerback position, I choose Tyson Campbell. Really, he and Carson and Quincy and Alex Wright of the, like, quote-unquote stars of the defense, and I'll include the other guy, which at the safety position would be Rocket Hickman, who had interceptions and was making plays all camp. Those were the guys that were there every day.
4: Yep.
13: Every day.
4: Yep.
13: And for that, they will be acknowledged. And they will be awarded most outstanding defensive player. And they will each get a quarter portion.
9: I think Tyson Campbell is going to be even a better corner after going up against Denzel Boston.
13: That's the first Star Wars.
9: Because Denzel Boston
13: quarter portion
9: challenged him. I don't even know what's going on over there.
4: It's fine.
13: Ray's
9: gone bye-bye.
13: That's
9: Egon.
13: What she
9: what
13: gets.
9: Do you got left?
13: A quarter portion.
16: I'm loving all these references, by the way.
13: Thank you. That was a good one. I was pleased with it.
9: Outstanding offensive player.
4: 12. He's been here. He makes plays over and over again. He looks like a T. Higgins. He looks like a dude.
13: He looks like a dude.
4: Looks like a dude, man.
13: I'm going to award the 20% share of Offensive Player of the Year award. One will go to Quinshon Judkins. Very hard to judge a running back, but I thought he ran really hard. I think he looks good. I think he's done everything. You actually just don't get to see the full effect of a running back. I will also award a share to Denzel Boston for reasons of which Bo Bishop has already discussed. Hey, Bo, I know it's bad radio, but I agree. Denzel Boston's jersey should be purchased. I'm going to give a portion to Isaiah Bond because I'm a Isaiah Bond truther. I'm a stan. And yeah, I like what he's done. I like all of it.
4: It's a good job out of you bringing him up because he consistently got deep and we actually threw it to him, which was cool.
13: And then I am going to award a 20% portion to Deshaun Watson. I think that he, as a human being, is in a very good place. I think we've seen him throw the football. I think it's looked great. And I'm very excited about that. And then with my final.
4: Oh, more.
13: 20%.
9: Well, we're only 80%.
13: We're only at 80%. We're going to get to 100%. I'm going to award it to Shedeur Sanders, who I think has shown big improvements as well in his processing and his ability to operate this offense for Todd Monken.
4: You remember that German, that Freddy guy who's driving through the South? He's now discovered Bass Pro Shop. We found another surreal place on our way. I know some people will say I'm too positive about everything I see, but this place was crazy. They had a shooting range in the store. By the way, Lamine Yamal, who's the best young player on the planet, plays for Barcelona. They just had a picture of him in a rural Georgia Walmart.
9: What are we doing?
13: So did you ridiculous. See the guy you're talking about when
4: this
13: he
4: my guy.
13: When he ran into like those soda fountains where
4: yeah,
13: it's like,
4: you I don't know.
13: He's like too many choices.
4: Too many choices. His Twitter following, he's now up to 380,000 followers on Twitter.
13: It's great.
4: Because of this. It's incredible.
13: It is incredible. Next.
9: The deepest position on this 2026 Cleveland Browns roster is?
4: Well, you're going to sense a theme, but I think it's receiver. I think we have four stud receivers.
15: in the year of our Lord 2025, I would have fallen out of my chair at the mere suggestion, that the wide receiver room would be the deepest on this football team just 1 year later. And yet here we are. And boy, I'm in my chair.
9: Boy, here we are.
16: Oh, my God.
9: 425.
12: This is amazing.
15: And here we are. It is.
12: That's it.
15: Know it's bad radio, but I agree.
12: Yeah, I just can see young Gabriel shaking.
14: He loves it. So good.
9: Good God.
14: That's amazing.
15: That's good.
14: So
15: good.
14: Much fun.
9: Position with the most questions outside of the quarterback room.
14: Corner.
15: Yeah. I mean, when it's like if there's a meal in front of you and you say that somebody's eating and it's a meal for two and one person's doing all the eating, that means somebody's not eating.
14: Yep.
15: And I noted Tyson Campbell, his flowers were given.
14: Yep. Yep. Yeah.
15: We haven't seen Denzel out there. Miles Harden's done a fine job, but beyond that,
14: it's pretty thin.
15: Big questions. And this would, it would be a position I would not be surprised at all if they brought somebody in to that room. I think it is a necessity.
14: Yep.
15: Based on what I have seen.
14: I would agree. I would concur.
9: I don't think you've been this good since we were recording and filming things at the Combine.
15: Thank you.
9: You are on a bender right now.
15: It's also good analysis because I respect the sophisticated nature of our football audience. There goes a debutante.
14: There she goes.
9: Well, position battle, not quarterback, you are most looking forward to seeing in camp.
14: I got one. D tackle. It's not really a position battle, but who, like, is Mike Hall going to, what's that going to look like? Mason Graham, Mike Hall, who are the dudes? Who are the dudes? Who's making the roster? Who are the dudes?
12: I want to say it, but I won't. I'm going to pick another position for the sake of the radio.
14: Thank you. So you were going to concur
15: yeah.
14: again?
15: Oh, yeah. Those guys need to go. It's not even a position battle, but
14: no,
15: it's more
14: they just
15: like
14: need to go.
15: I need big to see this room dominate. Huge investments.
14: Yeah, go be studs.
15: From a position battle, it's more that I'll be interested is what do we settle on as the five on the offensive line?
14: Yeah.
15: I think we know Titus Those Howard, we know Zion Johnson, and we know Spencer Fano. We know Elton Jenkins will be a part of that. Is he center? Is he guard? That remains to be seen to me today. And then in other terms of position battle, the only other one really out there is, and I'm not sure there will be an answer where it's just one this year, but you know, who's going to be the starting Sam?
14: Mm-hmm.
15: Like, yeah. I really think in terms of position battles, the only thing that's unsettled is center, right guard. In the receiver room, your battles are more like who makes this roster.
14: Roster battles, yeah.
15: But in terms of starting lineup stuff, I really think it's as simple as Sam, which is a part-time job anyway. It's not even a full-time job. It's Sam, and then it's going to be on the O-line. Now, I think you have three starting caliber defensive tackles, so maybe you are right to list that as a position battle because...
14: Sort of, yeah.
15: You know, who are going to be the defensive tackles in pass-rushing situations? Malik Collins has been great at it.
14: Yeah.
15: So, well, can Mason Graham take a big step forward, or does that become Mike Hall?
14: Yeah.
9: I think the one position that's worth watching is the tight end. I mean, Fana didn't participate.
14: Yeah.
9: This offseason, dealing with something. Like, who's the number two tight end? And by the way, this Todd Monken offense loves to throw to tight ends, given what we've seen over the last 3 weeks.
15: Yeah.
14: Mm-hmm. Yeah.
9: Final one. Well, actually, there's two left. You're under the radar player to watch heading into camp.
14: So, I don't know. This is the first thing that came to my mind, and it's in the same room that we talked about. Like, Tylan Wallace has been around a lot. He's been around.
15: I agree. That was number one.
14: Was it really?
15: Yeah, that was number one on
14: there. We didn't even consult each other on this. It's wild.
9: He's had a good
14: camp.
12: Crossed him off the list.
14: And I just don't know.
15: I agree.
14: No, who's making this roster out of that room? Because it's hard for me to imagine him not. So, like, then are there six?
9: Especially because he can play his special teams.
4: Yeah, to me, he feels like almost a lock. So then I don't know how many do you... I mean, he's been good.
13: So I met him at the golf outing.
4: Mm-hmm.
13: Sometimes you meet guys and you just look at me, you're just like... That guy just looks like a professional athlete.
4: Yeah.
13: Like, he just gives off, to me, very much professional athlete vibes. Mm-hmm. And so, yeah, he was number one on my list.
4: Yeah.
13: I also have, because I made a list, I have in the safety room, I've got Chris Edmonds, and I found out that Donovan McMillan's nickname in his room is Don Julio. Tequila I happen to like.
4: It's a great tequila.
13: It is. Chris Edmonds and Don Julio, I'm watching them. KT Leviston on the offensive line and Jack Conley. And then Bukie Watson and Winston Reed at linebacker.
9: Love it. Final one. One word to describe this Browns offseason.
4: Newsy. Juicy. Oh, baby.
9: And with that.
16: Sophisticated.
13: That's our audience, young Gabriel.
4: You'll hear from Quinshon at the podium.
9: I actually think we might.
4: Or you want to just go straight to...
9: Well, let's go on right to the mailbag.
4: Right to the mailbag we go. We'll go right to the mailbag coming up next. 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

0: future Browns. 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Hello, Gibbe.
1: Hi. Mexico up on South Africa, 2-0. Somehow, South Africa is playing with 10 players.
2: All right, I have a question. Situation. I have a question for us.
0: Yep.
2: Is the Larry box. David reaction to the Josh Hart layup the most perfect celebrity in the wild moment for what you know of the person and the persona that they have?

0: version of himself that probably wasn't too far away from reality. That is an episode of Curb.
1: 100%.
0: 100%. It's 100% an episode.
1: My favorite part about it is not even one of the videos shows Hart actually missing.
0: No.
1: It's just Larry. And he needs... I think if the guy from HBO to his immediate right doesn't support him, I think he's going to the ground.
0: Zaslav doesn't support him. He's probably going to the ground.
1: I think he's going to the ground.
0: Yeah.
1: Yeah, his knees get past 90 degrees and he's going down.
0: It's crazy.
2: By the way, speaking of all this, the one picture that Seinfeld with the look on his face.
0: Yeah. It's those two guys. I mean, it's just so cool.
2: There's a gentleman that tweeted, and Mike Sando, a number of other reporters have picked it up and retweeted it with that picture. And this guy posted, these are basically Seinfeld themes from this one game. Jerry's new girlfriend gets him courtside, but she turns out to be a Spurs fan. George can't watch the game because Frank insists on watching the Yankees Guardians. Elaine pretends to be Mariska Hargitay to get into Dolan's box.
0: That's incredible. Great one. That one would work for sure.
1: Yep.
0: Yeah.
2: Kramer hosts an illegal viewing party outside of MSG.
0: That's fact.
1: 100%.
0: He does. Somehow he knows the mayor.
2: Yeah.
0: Him against Dolan. Yep. That's a lock. I'm going to rewatch.
3: I might do it this weekend if I have. I mean, it's beautiful this weekend, warm and stuff. But I might, in my idle time, I might rewatch the episode of Curb where they do the final season of Seinfeld.
1: That's great.
3: It's an incredible. That's with the Funkhauser joke and all of that.
1: Yeah.
3: Like I need, and Danny Duperstein and all of that.
1: I thought you were gonna maybe go for the Shaq. What last time Larry was courtside.
0: Yeah, that's a really good episode.
1: Peanut butter.
0: But that season, I think I might jump in on that season a little bit and see those guys.
2: All right, let's get to the questions.
0: It's Groats disease. It's Groats.
2: ARM. Name an actor you'd like to have another film from in their prime. I'm going with Connery.
0: So it's
2: following up on our conversation.
0: I don't have Connery's not my Bond. So Connery,
1: Roger Moore feels like my Bond.
0: He's my Bond too. Yeah. Is probably mostly Roger Moore, and I do like the Craig ones a lot.
1: Pierce.
0: So Connery for me is he's. And for me, he's Hunt for Red October, The Untouchables, The Rock.
1: Oh, The Rock.
0: That's Connery to me is that era, which is probably sacrilege for a lot of folks. A movie I'd like to see more of somebody in their prime. I mean, God, I feel like we got Apex Harrison Ford.
1: I got two if you want me to throw
0: them. Go if you're ready.
1: My two are Arnold, when he was at the peak of his powers was just so great. And
0: how did they not make Commando 2?
1: I don't know.
0: How do you not do another one? It's incredible.
1: I mean, his catalog, his run is so good.
0: It's nuts, yeah.
1: You know what? I wouldn't mind. I'll give you, a remake that I wouldn't mind seeing. I don't know who could do it because you've got to have the body, but also the uniquely charismatic chops. It's not like we're talking about him at the beginning was a great thespian, and I'm talking about Arnold, but like Conan. Like
0: that's a good one.
1: Conan the Destroyer, where you have somebody in the Wilt Chamberlain role, like you could have.
0: Those are great. I grew up on those bigly. I know
1: great
0: you did as
1: movies.
0: Well. Those are great and really pretty grim at times. I wonder if you could do a series on that.
1: That would be very cool. I would
0: like
1: love
0: an
1: that.
0: HBO star or Showtime, some Paramount Plus. That whole story would be pretty dang good. I think.
1: I think there was at one time there was talk about that.
0: Yeah,
1: and then Arnold would be involved.
0: You need the right.
1: I don't even know who could
0: There's
1: do it.
0: There's not anybody like that anymore. There isn't that. I don't know who that would be. Like that action hero. There was such an action hero thing that happened in the 80s.
1: Totally. It's gone.
0: The 90s with him and Stallone. And then Willis came in for a little bit. Like there was, that was such a battle. But mostly it was him and Sly. And there really isn't anybody who does that now. I don't know if that's like Chris Hemsworth or something like that. But even he's probably aging himself
1: out.
0: And
1: he's like too pretty. Like Conan had like a grit to him.
0: Yeah, for sure. Yeah.
4: It's not The Rock, is it?
1: I don't think so.
0: Not anymore. I think he tried to do that and it didn't take.
1: Rock had a lot of really good movies and did a lot of really good things, but he wasn't, no, like, and the other thing is kind of started in that genre with Scorpion King and stuff like that, and it was like,
0: it didn't land. Yeah. People want to hug The Rock.
1: Yeah. Yeah, he's a likable guy. Bill Murray, I would take another Bill Murray comedy from his prime.
0: That's a great one.
1: All day long.
0: That's a really strong one.

0: I don't even know about.
1: I got one too. One more Eddie Murphy. Give me one more right, 80s yeah. Eddie Murphy, yeah. early 90s Eddie Murphy.
2: All day.
1: Give me another one of those. His hit rate was pretty crazy at that time.
0: Hold on.
2: Who did Tommy Boy?
1: Farley.
2: That's a good another one. Farley.
1: Yeah, yeah. Well, we were really robbed of that. Yeah, robbed of that.
2: J.C. Hibbs. J.C. in the 330. With the new movie Disclosure Day coming out, would you want to know if we're living amongst aliens?
0: Well, this is what I was going to just finish this one thought before and then give that one more time. But is Judge Reinhold, because you may think about Beverly Hills Cop, is he like amazing classic movie adjacent more than anybody else? Like he has a pretty important role in Fast Times, but obviously not close to the center role.
1: No.
0: But he's still pretty darn important at that. He's in Beverly Hills Cop. He's in the Santa Claus. He's in like a lot of stuff.
1: He is. Yeah, he had a hell of a run.
0: But he's always he's in Stripes for crying out loud.
1: It's like they do that
0: Gremlins.
1: Thing. They do that thing on the Ringer with the rewatchables. They say he's like the ultimate that guy.
0: Totally.
1: Who's this guy?
2: Can you do like the levels of bacon with him?
1: Yeah, you probably could because he's in a lot.
0: Six Degrees
1: era.
0: For sure.
1: Yeah. But I want to know if aliens were living among us.
2: Yes.
1: Nah, I'm good.
0: Yeah, I do, and I believe that they are. I believe that I've identified some, and I'm not going to tell you who.
2: Joe tweets at the show, in light of the heater Dr. Z is on right now, I want to know your guys' favorite, quote, the next level is next moment that you can recall.
1: Wednesday night
2: taped. It just happens naturally.
0: Wednesday night taped. And storming the beaches with Mr. Winners.
1: Dick Winters.
0: You said Winters. No T.
2: That's right.
1: We're like Dick Winters storming the beaches of Normandy. The next level is
0: to hide food from a food drop.
1: Food drop that we were forced to eat on air.
0: Yeah.
1: Good Lord.
0: That's right.
1: Simpler times, boys. Simpler times.
2: Mike tweets at the show, a big reason for our lack of soccer success is that to be elite at soccer requires many years of training and many more years of training than football. An elite athlete can start playing football in high school and still be a college recruit. Not the case with soccer.
1: But that would be the same thing that you would say about basketball. You'd be the same thing that you would say about golf or anything. And we still produce elite at that sport, those sports. Anything that you have skill at, that there's a skill that has to be developed, you'd be able to have it. I don't know that soccer would be any different than basketball in that regard.
0: No, I just think it's not the priority. It's not where the talent is going.
1: Yeah, and they bailed. They failed. On that over the last 30 years.
2: Gabe's Burner tweets at or emails us.
1: It's amazing.
2: What is the ideal summer cookout meal? Then indoors or outdoor eating if you're competing with birds and bugs?
1: I am probably the biggest anti-outdoor eating guy you're ever going to find. I just don't think it's worth the hassle.
0: Well, you and Miss K would be incompatible because...
1: Oh, she loves it.
0: Nothing that she likes
1: My wife loves it too.
0: Then... eating outdoors.
1: Can't stand it.
0: Did it last night. We do it quite often. Can't I don't mind it. I actually don't mind it. We have a pretty good setup for our outdoor area, and I'm sure a man of your means and success would as well. But like last night, we ate outside, and then we were going to play some euchre, and we're like, it's so gross and humid out here. Why don't we go inside? Now, meanwhile, we're eating hot food while it's gross and humid, but that was fine.
1: That was fine.
0: But then euchre, let's go get in the air conditioning. Yeah.
1: Lived in San Diego.
0: If it's no
1: it was
0: temp,
1: 72 and yes. I don't have to deal with bugs, I'll
0: no
1: eat
0: temp.
1: Outdoors all you want,
0: yeah.
1: kids.
0: Yeah.
1: But it's so rare that you get the perfect mix of temp and food.
0: I like to eat grilled steaks outside.
1: That's fine.
0: I mean, if you're saying it's my perfect, that, ribs.
1: Yeah, like
0: ribs. I'm doing a nice drumstick. How'd that turn out, by the way?
1: Oh, my God, a delight. The kids loved it.
0: Dude, they're so good.
1: It was so good. I found a marinade. I can't remember what it was. I did the dry rub, and we sous-vide them, and then I finished them. No, they crushed.
0: Yeah, they're so good.
1: They crushed.
0: And easy.
1: Yeah.
0: And so good.
1: And really delicious.
0: Which do you...
1: Really flavorful.
0: I'll ask you. Where are you?
1: You're not on. No
0: first
1: mic.
0: Time, first Hit time the mic. On the radio.
1: Hit the button.
2: Well, I was coughing, and then somehow I hit this
1: so
2: chair and took our street.
1: Totally justified.
2: Over here.
0: He used to just... Remember when he would, like, body bag me if, like, constantly. I had one mess up? And every time it's an immediate...
2: South Africa's down to nine players. I don't know what
1: it's not going well. Well, you're getting the hometown officiating in Mexico City.
2: Drew sends an email.
1: Okay.
0: Drew as in...
2: No, not... Yellowstone's in Kenya.
1: He's in Kenya, yeah. I saw that.
0: Having the time of his life.
2: My wife and I have hosted a party on Z's birthday every year, since we owned our house.
0: Awesome.
2: This started when we were 23 and 24. Now we're 30. Now the crowd is mostly families with young kids.
1: Yep.
2: I've always done burgers and dogs. Now it's more water games with toddlers and jello shots.
1: Mm-hmm.
2: Any advice to elevate the main course now that we're more established in life, and any other tips to make the party even more of a hit at this stage in our lives? Love the show. Cheers, fellas.
0: Cheers to you.
1: The sous vide would change all of it. So then you can do a great many things. You could do that. Those chicken legs that we were just talking about. Those drumsticks are great. You could do. So there's all sorts of things that you could do with that. That would just
0: ribs.
1: Make it easier. Ribs are money and easy.
0: I always think too. And now it's, listen, we are having, you know, for a variety of reasons. Okay. Some people say this. Some people say that.
1: Yeah.
0: You know, beef prices are up. But like, for example, on Tuesday for Luca's birthday, I did like three flankers. Like,
1: yeah.
0: Everybody loves a flanker.
1: Oh, yeah. Yeah.
0: That's and
1: a proper marinade. That's a delight.
0: Yeah. That's an elevator there.
1: Yep. Absolutely.
0: Brianna's marinades are really quite
1: they do
0: nice.
1: A good job.
0: They have a honey sriracha, but you got to like heat.
1: A little bit of heat. Go ahead, give it.
2: I've got one from Bobby, and it's quick. You get one drive to save humanity.
0: Excuse me? Football drive.
2: Your quarterback is Shador. Offensive line is five copies of G-Men after Thanksgiving dinner. Zagura, Bo, Dr. J, and Gibbe are all the pass catchers. Your extra blocker is Pedro after a day in wine country. The fate of the earth is on the line. What's your play call? Quickly.
1: 4-6-5. I'm throwing four verts.
0: Four
1: I'm
0: verts,
1: throwing,
0: baby.
1: Saint Shador, throw it high.
0: This
1: Let
0: is
1: the kids,
0: Dr.
1: Get it.
0: J. Looks like a football player because he is a football player. We're getting the ball to Dr. J.
1: We'll see you tomorrow.
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15: I'm Christine Nisi. Former Raiders receiver Henry Ruggs III denied parole nearly 5 years after a drunken driving crash that killed a woman and her dog in Las Vegas. The 27-year-old was sentenced to 3 to 10 years in prison in 2023. Spurs center Victor Wembanyama maintains his team remains resolute in the aftermath of their historical collapse in Game 4 of the NBA Finals when they blew a 29-point lead in a 1-point loss to the Knicks. A lot of work ahead for coach Mitch Johnson, with San Antonio down 3-1, says NBA champion Jaren Jackson Sr.
16: They're going to have to get back into the drawing board, and, you know, they just got to figure out who's going to be on the floor in the second half, who can touch the paint. Can Wemby do it? Maybe. We don't know. think Castle's done a great job of it, you know, on a consistent basis. He's got to figure out the way to get Castle in the paint. Harper's just been magnificent. Mm-hmm. Got to find ways to get him on the floor to generate buckets.
15: Jaren Jackson Sr. on Freddie and Harry. Game 5, 7:30 Eastern, Saturday, ESPN Radio, 8:30 Eastern, ABC. Hurricanes and Golden Knights, Game 5 of the Stanley Cup Final tonight, 8 Eastern, ABC. Series is 2-2.
17: It's Michelle Smallman, and coming up Friday, yes, the Spurs blew a 29-point lead. Yes, they're down 3-1, but I'll tell you why I still believe that the Spurs can win this series. It's on Sports from like 6 a.m. Eastern, right here on ESPN Radio, ESPN 2, and ESPNU.
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18: This is Freddie and Harry.
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20: He's our BOFH, our brother Freddie and Harry. He's the great Kendrick Perkins. Perk, real quick, who's your NFL team, by the way?
21: I gave that up 6-7 years ago when I ended my relationship with Dallas Cowboys.
20: Oh, really?
21: Freddie, you know that.
20: Oh, really?
21: Yeah.
20: That's right.
21: I don't have time for the stress and all that stuff. I don't have time for that. I just like to enjoy NFL Sundays and mind my business. I don't have time for that up and down. My family still root for the Cowboys, and they still be stressed out every damn night.
18: This is Freddie and Harry.

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7: I'm Freddie Coleman. It's the afternoon cool. 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So we got a game for the ages, depending on who you talk to. As a Knicks fan, sure. As a Spurs fan, not so much what happened in game four. Spurs had a 29-point lead in the third quarter. The Knicks win that game in an OG Anunoby. Tipping for the ages, 1.2 seconds left. What say you about that? At 888-SAY-ESPN, 888-729-3776. Mike in Strong Island, what you got for us?
8: Hey, guys, how's it going? Just called. I was actually at the game last night.
7: Really?
8: And it was just unbelievable. I was at game one against Cleveland, too, when they came back. And then I was at this game last night. And then game four on the road against Cleveland. I don't know how much I could take of this, but, you know, they keep finding ways. And, you know, it's like, in a way, it's almost hard to enjoy in the moment because, you know, they're getting killed and they climb all the way back. And, you know, I'm a Jets, Mets, Knicks, and Rangers fan, so I'm used to just, you know, heartbreak and just waiting for the other shoe to drop. But, you know, these couple games, luckily not. And it's just, you know, 28 years old. My dad's had Jets season tickets since he's 18. Been to all these playoff games that they lost, the Jets, the Mets, and it's just like, you know, 28 years, I haven't seen anything. You know, it's about time that hopefully they just get one more, and then, you know, that changes.
7: Mike, you and I are kindred spirits, excuse me, because the T-shirt I'm wearing today, repping out teams, we call it Repping Thursday, I have a shirt made by T-Public, which represents all four teams that I like that you like. Knicks, Rangers, Jets, and Mets. I can't tell you how many times, HD, that I've gone somewhere and people have seen that T-shirt going, dude, where did you get that from that you can put those four teams? So if you're watching ESPN Plus, that's the T-shirt that I'm wearing about the four teams that I like and that Mike like representing today on Repping Thursday.
9: That shirt is pretty cool. And I think it's also unique, Freddie, that you and Mike, y'all rep the same four teams. And Mike, you might be a good luck charm. If the New York Knicks have been down in multiple games that you have attended and have come back and won those games, you're good luck, my man.
7: And get your butt to San Antonio.
10: Send them out there. Send them.
7: Open a open a Venmo account for Mike in Strong Island.
10: GoFundMe page. Let's go.
11: He's got an extra day of travel.
7: The Knicks representation, we need you, Mike, in Strong Island.
10: Thanks. Mike, do it. Do it.
7: Exactly. You got your magic, Mike. More than anything else. Get your behind down at the Riverwalk in San Antonio, because my Knicks team, we need you to make sure we can close that deal and not to be forced to a game six or a game seven.
9: Okay, Magic Mike.
7: That's right. Hey,
11: wasn't familiar with this game.
7: Put it this way, we're familiar now. One of our favorites is Dez in Minnesota. Before we bring in Dez, we're going to do it on three. Ready, boys? One, two, three.

0: is?
1: Ain't no show like a Freddie Harris show, because a Freddie Harris show don't stop. Yes, sir. Boy, what a game last night. You know, I thought Josh Hart was going to get ran out of New York missing that little layup. It looked like his legs was just tired because he was trying to dunk, lay it up, or all at once. He was just thinking, let me get this ball in the hoop. Whew, I'm happy for him, man. It was going to be ugly. I know I've just seen the future before it even happened. And I appreciate the birthday love.
2: Absolutely.
1: But I still say Knicks and six. I think we're going to go down here. Somebody should have never – don't poke the bear. I believe when the analysts be like, don't poke the bear. Don't throw no eggs at Wimby. Now we got to win a six. It was going to be five.
3: Dez, how did you celebrate your birthday? Or how are you celebrating your birthday?
1: So I am, as we speak. I was up all night drinking. I just left the casino. I'm about to go get some tacos, and I ain't even done yet. I got a couple of events to go to. I wish I was on air with y'all. One day we got to figure out how we can get the favorites on a live stream so we can be on TV with y'all. Y'all looking good, man.
2: Well, we appreciate that, number one. Number two. It's not a birthday day. It's a birthday week for Dez.
3: And look, and one last time before we get out this segment, Dez, I want to say happy birthday to you.
2: Well done. I love that.
3: Close your eyes and make a wish. Close your eyes and make a wish.
2: Shoot, Dez ain't closing his eyes, man. He is wide open for his birthday that is still continuing right now involving him. Keep weighing in. Game four happened like that, one for the ages in the history of the NBA playoffs, but the Knicks now 3-1. Do the Spurs have a chance? Is the series going to be over on Saturday? 888-SAY-ESPN, 888-729-3776. And I can't wait to ask Harry Douglas, if he is the coach of the San Antonio Spurs, how is he helping them react and come back from that heartbreaking loss? That's next on Freddie and Harry. 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
15: I'm Christine Lisi. Former Raiders receiver Henry Ruggs III denied parole nearly 5 years after a drunken driving crash that killed a woman and her dog in Las Vegas. The 27-year-old was sentenced to 3 to 10 years in prison in 2023. According to Megastar Center Victor Wembanyama, the Spurs believe in themselves, not shaken despite what happened last night when they blew a 29-point lead in Game 4 of the NBA Finals, wound up by losing to the Knicks by one and find themselves down 3-1. San Antonio's not bouncing back, believes ESPN NBA analyst Kendrick Perkins.
16: When you look at what they went through and the mentality, it's going to be a long ride back to San Antonio. And then nobody want to watch film on their game. It's going to be hard for them to bounce back knowing that they actually not blew that game last night, but they had a chance to win Game 1 and Game 2.
15: Game 5 Saturday, 7:30 Eastern, ESPN Radio, 8 Eastern ABC. Golden Knights, Hurricanes return to the ice. Game 5 Stanley Cup Final tonight, knotted up at 2 games apiece, 8 Eastern on ABC.
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13: Harry Douglas, I'm Freddie Coleman. Welcome to the Get It On Afternoon Cool, known as Freddie and Harry, on SiriusXM and Channel 80, as well as tune in. Don't forget to tell that smart speaker to play ESPN Radio. Don't forget to join Amber and Ian when we're done at 8 o'clock Eastern Time. Charlie Baker, the president of the NCAA, is going to stop by, discuss everything from his reaction to the Brendan Sorsby ruling and how much power he believes the NCAA actually can still wield to enforce their own rules. So stop by Amber and Ian at 8 o'clock Eastern Time. Real quick, HD, game 5 tonight at the Stanley Cup Finals. 2-2 series involving Carolina versus the Vegas Golden Knights. Coverage at 8 o'clock Eastern Time on ABC. Who you got winning game 5 tonight?
14: Give me the Hurricanes. Install, I believe.
13: Okay. Give me the Vegas Golden Knights. They'll find a way to get it done and clear up those mistakes they made that were so prevalent in game 4. When it comes to game 4, we all believe, or trying to believe, what we saw involving that Knicks comeback, being down by 29 points in the third quarter. They beat the San Antonio Spurs to take a 3-1 lead. One of our favorites, Big Allen Houston. He's got something to say about that at 888-729-3776. Big Al, hit it.
15: Hey, what's up, brothers, man? How about them New York Knickerbockers? Don't ever give up on my brothers, man. Mm-hmm. You know, come on, Freddie and Harry.
13: Absolutely.
15: You know, I'm your number one fan, man. I'm going to see y'all sooner or later. But, man, don't give up on them Knicks, man. We going. It's our year, bro. What do you think, Harry? Tell me something, bro.
14: You know what? I'm going to let you do it. I want you to give it to the people one more time. Yo, New York who?
15: Knickerbockers!
14: The New York Knickerbockers, baby!
13: I can't stand either one of you two in a loving way, because Big Al does not need to
14: get
13: going.
14: I would love to hang out with Big Al.
13: Oh, there's no doubt about that.
14: I could just tell that would be a hell of a time.
16: He feels like someone that was really into the what's up?
13: Exactly. Good pull, E-Dog, and also Renee. Good pull. I can picture Big Al being the leader in that what's up clubhouse, making sure everybody's going to be heard and a good time being had by all.
17: They may not be the top stories of the day.
18: In other news.
17: But you need to be in the know. This is In Other News.
13: We would love for couples to stay married, especially if they're happy or even if they're unhappy, for the sake of the kids. But we know that's not going to happen. Well, this man had his wife tell him that their marriage was over and she filed for divorce. Of course, you don't expect a positive reaction. But she also did not expect him to literally bring down the house. Now, this man, who shall remain nameless, Eric Pierswa, after a night of drinking, used a construction excavator to partially demolish the property involving the house where his wife, soon-to-be ex-wife, and kids are still living in. Now, they live in Butler County, Pennsylvania. It got so out of hand that he demolished the front part of his house due to his wife saying that this is over. We got to go our separate ways.
14: Lesson out there for all you guys and also you ladies. There are better ways, man.
13: Absolutely.
14: There are better ways.
13: Mm-hmm. Yeah.
14: You have kids, man.
13: Who are still inside the home when you try to demolish the house. Wife and two kids still inside the house.
14: Like, there are better ways, and there's more to life than trying to do that. That's just crazy.
13: And what kind of example are you setting for your kids?
14: Exactly.
13: Because you do that the night of drinking, that visitation thing could get very sticky.
14: Oh, then ain't no such thing as visitation. Those are gone. He's endangering the kids.
13: That's a good point. That is a good point.
14: Visitation? Yeah, he can see him online.
13: Yeah.
14: You won't see him in person. Yeah,
13: after a night of drinking, he allegedly told his wife, if it's over, I'll tear the house down, and then went and tried to do exactly that.
14: That boy's sad.
13: That boy going to be in jail.
14: He's going to jail.
16: Straight to jail.
14: You're going to jail.
13: He's
14: going to
13: go see the judge, and the judge said, we want everything. You got dreams, we want them too. Just give them up.
14: And rightfully so.
13: And rightfully
14: if you
13: so.
14: You want to be stuck on stupid?
13: Yep.
14: All right. Yeah,
13: exactly. He's Harry Douglas. I'm Freddie Coleman. This has been Freddie and Harry and the Mighty ESPN Radio. Amber and Ian comes your way next. Take care. God bless as always. Don't do that.
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0: 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That's sandelllaw.com.
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0: 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The General lives here.
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3: My house has a new glow. 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
3: 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They've got that brand new home effect. 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
5: 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Each has their own story. 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
6: Tilapia. So I got a cousin who told me it's not a real fish. And to be honest with you, I didn't hear of tilapia until the 2000s. I had him over one time, and we were doing a fish fry, and he was like, do not buy that tilapia. It's a bottom feeder, and it's not a real fish, genetically engineered. I'm like, really? I go to him for all construction and stuff like that, mm-hmm. So I am guilty to following. If you are, like, great at one area,
7: yeah,
6: I will superimpose that on the
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10: Can you just explain how that thing fell apart in the fourth quarter?
11: I think it began before that. I can't really explain it right now. I don't know. We clearly weren't the most hungry in the second half.
12: The stakes of what we're playing for, to put as much good work into that first half as we did and get the lead that we had and not finish the job is disappointing, to say the least.
13: What move?
14: It is Amber and Ian. And Ian is very...
15: No, I love this song. There's a particular movie that this tune was basically identified with. I mean, it's recent.
14: You got
15: Help me out. You got me?
14: You got me.
15: No, I don't. And you don't have me, and I don't have you. And Nick Carty? Yay, nay?
14: Nothing.
15: No.
14: Okay. Crickets.
15: Oh, I know what it was. It was a Blacklist. That's it.